I said I'd never say it again. I guess I shouldn't say anything at all, since you're supposed to belong to him. But I just can't let you go without telling you just how much I love you.

guess that's about all I gotta say. 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I know those bright lights are calling, man. Big fine cars with fancy clothes. But if you ever want somebody to just love you, and someday you just may, just give me a call.

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Sly Sylvester Stallone and his family. Oh, well, thank you, baby. 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I didn't send a round to it. 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Someday never seems to come. Isn't that the truth? CCR on all the hits.

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2: A very entertaining third place game at the World Cup. England 6-4 over France, and England had led 4-0 at the half. France's star Kylian Mbappe did have 2 goals. That's a record 22 goals in his World Cup career now, 10 of them in this year's tournament. Sam Burns leads the British Open by 2 strokes. The American shot a third round 65. Ryan Fox, after a 62 today, moved all the way up to a tie for second with Siwoo Kim. Tonight's Fox TV ball game would have been Dodgers at Yankees. For most of the country, it's been rained out. They'll play a doubleheader on Sunday, San Francisco at Seattle just beginning. As far as Yankee news, Aaron Judge has been transferred to the 60-day injured list. He's going to need another scan before any major ramp-up of activity. The fractured rib is still healing. Among the earlier contests, the Cubs beat Minnesota 6-2.
3: Welcome to American Biker Minute. Taking an inexperienced passenger for the day or just a couple of blocks? Detail the rules of the ride so that both of you get from point A to B without freaking. Safety first. Today on American Biker Minute, Jeff Ryan for American Biker Minute. There exist within the world of motorcyclists those who have never taken on a passenger for a ride with good reason. Each new passenger offers a fresh challenge as you never know how they'll react. Explain the rules of riding for the first-time passenger. Note they have to sit straight while underway and not shift around in the seat. Look over your shoulder on the inside of the curve and never a sudden movement. If you'll be doing a lot of two-up riding on a cruiser with no queen seat, consider a sissy bar install. American Biker Minute, your passport to the open road on two wheels.

the charts in 1973. Roberta Flack, baby, killing me softly with that melody in my ear. I don't want to kill you, man. I want you to enjoy all these great hits, man. Bringing back Top 40 Radio the way it sounded right on the radio like that. That's how it sounded back in the day. What? I love Jones, man? I tell you what. A test paper with nothing but my name on it? Oh, man. Tell you what. I surely got a zero on that test. Brighter Side of Darkness.

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1: Film. I'm Michelle Pulino on Amazon Prime. Oh, what fun.
2: Where is Mom?
1: Michelle Pfeiffer stars as Claire Clouster, the glue that holds her chaotic, lovable family together every holiday season. But this year, her grown kids and distracted husband get swept up in their own seasonal dramas and leave their mom behind. So she sets out on an adventure of her own and rediscovers what the holidays mean when you're finally free. On Netflix, Jay Kelly. George Clooney is a fading movie star who hopes to reconnect with his youngest daughter before she leaves for Europe, but she'd rather spend time with friends. This leads him to embark on a journey of self-discovery, confronting both past and present. Adam Sandler co-stars. In theaters, Five Nights at Freddy's 2. 1 year has passed, the stories about what transpired at Freddy Fazbear's Pizza have been twisted into a campy local legend, inspiring the town's first ever Fozfest. But events transpire that unleash a long-forgotten horror. That's Fox on Film on Fox News.
3: A new study shows that a healthy marriage could mean a healthy gut. Researchers found that strong social relationships, especially marriages, may protect against obesity. Scientists say that having a strong marriage could be just as important to your health as good diet and exercise. That's what's trending. I'm Jen Clark.
4: And Roberts, the U.S. launches airstrikes on Iran. It started about half an hour ago, as CENTCOM says it wants to swiftly punish Iran for strikes on Jordan last night that killed two U.S. service members. Fox's Alex Hogan has more.
5: Central Command says that this happened Friday as these U.S. service members in Jordan came under missile and drone attacks from Iran. One service member is missing and four others were evacuated to Jordanian hospitals. Secretary of War Pete Hegseth just posted the following quote, "Godspeed, heroes. Their sacrifice only stiffens our resolve."
4: And parts of Texas are dealing with severe and widespread flooding, but it could have been worse because local officials say they got advance notice and were able to prepare. Still, at least two people died. Hundreds needed rescuing. America's listening to Fox News.

just the way they did it back in the day. Gosh, does it sound like, it made like you stepped into a time machine. The Big 89 playing all these great hits. We're not them, we're all the hits. We play it like we do. Top 40 Radio, glad you're along with us. Barry Manilow and The Weeknd in New England.

0: January 1977. Gosh, I was in Milwaukee radio back then. It was cold. Man, was it cold January 77. Let's continue on, shall we?
1: Play it with Rick Johnson.
0: Playing it down is what we like to do. Sounded like radio of yesterday year. All these great hits, man. You know why? Somebody remembered them. Maybe you didn't remember them, but they're fun to listen to again. And say, wow.

0: 7. Remember Car Wash, the movie? Yeah. Do you remember the movie Kong? Of course you do. Dickie Goodman was all over that one.
1: We're here on Skull Island, where a 40-foot gorilla has just kidnapped Dwan, a young actress. Hey, Kong, what did you tell her? And what did she say to you?
2: You've got a cute way of talking.
1: When do you intend to let her go?
3: After loving.
1: Dwan, if you can hear me up there, what advice do you have for someone who was kidnapped by a 40-foot gorilla? Thank you, Dwan. Dwan, okay. Kong, you're going to New York to do a concert. While you're there, where are you going to take a bath? One last question before you go. What do you call that weird way you walk? We are here in New York where the stadium is filled. Kong, what do you feel like with all these people around?
3: Just another new kid in
1: town. Kong is breaking loose. He doesn't want to do the concert. Dwan, say something to him.
2: You don't have to.
1: For the World Trade Center. We'll have to get help to stop this monkey. Kong has reached the Trade Center. He's climbing to the top. Kong, what are you doing up there?
4: Writing something nasty on the wall.
1: We are here with Kong on top of the World Trade Center. Army helicopters are shooting at him. Kong is shouting something up at them.
4: Hand me down the walking cane.
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Nancy Wilson doing the cover of Aaron Neville's Tell It Like It Is, originally from 1967. Yeah. Boy, does it sound good to hear. You just don't hear this on other stations, man. And we're on your favorite radio station playing all these great hits. Great.

0: it was too. More Than a Feeling. I just gotta say, when it's more than a feeling, well, if you need to act on it, huh?
1: Ladies and gentlemen, hope you enjoy
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2: What a third-place game at the World Cup in steamy Miami. England led 4-0 at the half, held on 6-4 over France. France's star Kylian Mbappe did have two goals. That's a record 22 in his World Cup career now, 10 of those in this year's tournament. The final is tomorrow in New Jersey. No rain in the forecast. By the way, the Yankees' home game tonight against the Dodgers was rained out, so they'll play a doubleheader on Sunday in the Bronx. The Red Sox won their 12th straight game, 7-6 over Tampa Bay. Giants lead 1-0 at the Mariners in the fifth on Fox TV. Baltimore was a 4-2 winner in 11 innings at Houston. The Pirates lead 2-0 at the Guardians in the bottom of the third, and Pittsburgh already won the opener of the Twin Bills 7-1. That was a makeup game from Friday. And Sam Burns leads the British Open by two strokes. Tied for second, Ryan Fox after a third round 62.
1: Welcome to American Biker Minute. Man, it's been a hot summer. Few riders bother to regularly check the engine oil level. A costly mistake. Nothing promotes engine overheating like 2 quarts of oil in a 3-quart machine. Today on American Biker Minute, Jeff Ryan for American Biker Minute. The thought of checking tire pressure or motor oil usually occurs during a, I forgot moment. Usually happening in the middle of a ride, long after you've left home. And you know, it shouldn't be that way. Motor oil is the lifeblood of an engine. Too little oil may cause an engine to overheat and seize, costing the bummed out owner thousands of dollars. Check the oil level in your bike regularly, every chance, especially before a hard ride. Nothing promotes engine overheating like 2 quarts of oil in a 3-quart machine. American Biker Minute, your passport to the open road of two wheels.

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It's a Mr. Fats Domino six-pack. And like to send that out to Celestia Wooten. She lives about 15 miles outside of Fort Gay on the Tulsa Highway. And that's one of her favorite entertainers, we hear. So that's for you. The time, Cardwell's still out there somewhere. He'll be back in just a few minutes. The time now is 10:47 and a half on WFGH, Fort Gay. Well, how about some more music?

time. Y'all never been down south too much. I'm gonna tell you a little bit about this so that you understand what I'm talking about. Down there we have a plant that grows out in the woods and the fields. Looks something like a turnip green. Nearby call it poke salad. Poke salad. Used to know a girl lived down there and she'd go out in the evenings and take her a mess of it. Carry it home and cook it for supper. Cause that's about all they had to eat. They did all right. Down in Louisiana.

are the Dixie Cups on WFGH. And guess what, friends? It's that time again. It's 11 o'clock in Fort Gay. WFGH. Here you go, Cardwell. We haven't played it on the new turntables yet. I thought you'd like to hear it sped up. That's what we're playing it now, I guess. I am starving to death. Bring me three soda waters.

fared well. You'll never believe it. You will absolutely never believe what I just got. I got a call from Hatfield, Kentucky again, and guess what they did? They guessed what the name of the song was, and they were right. The Don't Ask Me to Be Lonely, they were right about it. They said they looked through a book and found it. So, let's see. The Fraleys, right. The Fraleys up in Hatfield, Kentucky. I hope that's right. Anyway, they just called us back and said they found out what the name... Well, we knew somebody would find it sooner or later, but that wasn't bad. Anyway, okay, well, so that... we'll talk to you later about that. Anyway, it's 4 minutes after the hour of 11 o'clock on WFGH. I'm probably killing Cardwell's program all to death and everything here, but probably completely off of what he wanted to play tonight, but he'll be back in a little bit. Play more music, the CUD Radio Network. 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

0: 1966.
1: You know love makes the world go round.
0: Deion Jackson. And love.

0: 52 degrees outside in Louisa Fort Gay. Or Fort Gay, Louisa, whichever way you prefer. It's 9 minutes after the hour of 11 o'clock on WFGH, and they should be here with that pizza here soon. It only takes a half hour, considering they're sitting around talking, and that should have put them in here at the studios in 30 seconds, should be just about right. Huh? Ah, they're here. I knew it. Oh, well, I was a little early, that's all. Here on WFGH and,
1: Harper, you bring something to water just as we started out the door and started time, don't let me, so we wait till it was up.
0: Good. Oh, I'm glad I'm in.
1: They've got that same bucket I've got, that rock on. Remember that? My bucket of that. Son, it's gone somewhere.
0: All them years. I thought you took it back to the trailer with you.
1: I don't know where it's at. I can't find it. It may be over there.
0: You probably left it in your old car.
1: I probably did.
0: They called. Yeah, I couldn't believe it.
1: It's got the history of every group, everything going in it. And I think the name of the thing was Rock On. I've got an album off of the thing.
0: Rock On.
1: And we was fascinated by it up here, wasn't we?
0: Yeah.
1: That book that I brought in. Got that in Florida.
0: Needless to say.
1: Got that in Florida.
0: I tried to find it up home. Couldn't find it. Had to order.
1: For a paperback, man, that thing's expensive.
0: What is it, eight? Six?
1: Six or something.
0: Something like that?
1: I think I get for it. It was something else.
0: Expensive.
1: I picked the only one that I ever seen. So they got one. Now I'm going to have to really
0: dig
1: on the next.
0: Yeah, well, there were a couple in there we've got a couple that weren't in the book.
1: Yeah,
0: because I remember.
1: Oh, yeah.
0: We've
1: got a couple of songs that's not in that book.
0: Yeah.
1: The groups is in there, but the songs is not.
0: Right.
1: You're on a good show. I got to dig out one for Karen, though.
0: Okay, well, I was afraid I was completely murdering your show here, playing stuff that you weren't going to play.
1: We're enjoying it. Yeah. I'm enjoying it. We got another 3 hours, 2 hours, 50 minutes to go up here.
0: Yep. That's for sure.
1: So we're going to enjoy this pizza.
0: Yep.
1: You better believe it.
0: Well, dig in before it gets cold.
1: All right.
0: Tell you what, you go ahead and eat, and I'll play the thing, then I'll eat, and you play the thing.
1: All right. I'll dig you out a record to play Karen, because Dick said he wants some smoke.
0: Smoke. We'll burn one of them pizzas, and we will definitely see what some smoke has.

0: 15 minutes. Have you told the weather at all tonight? There's a chance of frost.
1: One time. 15 minutes after 7 o'clock, and they can go from there.
0: Yeah, chance of frost tonight. Good enough. It's 52 degrees, and there's no rain. This is Karen's favorite song from high school, right?
1: Right, right.
0: And this is your favorite song, and we're going to play it for you. On the CUD Radio Network.
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0: While Whiplash and Cardwell stuff themselves. You see who's got to work.

0: Welcome to CUD Radio Network. That's Karen's song. There you go.
1: The penguin.
0: I'm sorry. That's the penguin song for Karen. It's better.
2: That's it. Grab you some sausage.
0: Yeah, some sausage. I think it was loaded down, didn't it?
2: Next thing you know, you'll grab some cheese.
0: Then the crust.
2: Then the crust.
0: Yeah. By the time you guys are finished, that's about all that's going to be left for the outside pieces of crust.
1: He's open another 41 minutes.
0: Oh, my goodness. Why are we in this set? That's why we're in this business. It's 19 minutes after the episode. Well, why else are we here? If it wasn't for that, we'd be...
1: Not only are we this crazy here, we was this crazy last night.
0: Oh, yeah. Oh, that was a lot of fun last night.
1: Sure was.
0: It was a lot of fun tonight. Okay, well, let's get this going here. Who'd you say? Sandy?
3: Yeah.
0: This is to you, Sandy, and don't ask me to explain it. I don't know. This is Beach Boys. Howdy to you horn blowers out there. Driving around tonight in the cars.

0: Yes.
1: That's Sandy from Whiplash. That's
0: Sandy from Whiplash, right.
1: I asked him his last name over there, or first name over there last night, and I said it's Whip.
0: Whip.
1: Well, let me get this pizza down.
0: Okay.
1: Yeah.
0: Said his first name was Whip.
1: Yeah.
0: His last name.
1: His last name, and I said Lash.
0: Lash. Whiplash. Sounds like what you ought to use on the morning farm roundup. This is Whiplash here. Hello, farmers.
2: No kidding, man.
0: Yeah. Spears would really have a calf then, wouldn't they? I did it. I finally did it.
1: On the morning farm roundup.
0: Yeah. I caught Cardwell in the middle of drinking something here.
1: That's typical.
0: Yep.
1: I mean, what else would you have?
0: Yeah.
1: All right, play some music. This whole, this whole show's turned into a whole lot of bull, man.
0: Oh, my. I'm not going to touch that one.
3: I took my troubles down to Madame Rue. You know that gypsy with the gold cap, too.
0: These are the Searchers.
3: She's got

0: 10:30, Gertie, WFGH. We're back with you. I mean, 11:30, Gertie. I'll tell you where we've been.
1: You left.
0: Getting on a Dickeroni's high. That's what we've been doing. Yeah, we left at 10:30, didn't we? That's Junior Walker and his All-Stars. You know, last Sunday, I guess, Rose Meredith. It was a beautiful day. Rose Meredith and I was sitting up on her porch over there, and you can hear every record from Ellie is up on her porch. And we were sitting there listening to it. Hey, it was some big Wild Harry song come on there. I said, Rose, I said, what if we had played a song like that for our parents when we was in high school? And Rose said they'd probably come in there and say, hey, dummies, put that thing on the right speed. That's the wrong speed part.
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0: 1959, we back with you. We'll be for 2.5 hours.

great Richie Valens, 1959, La Bamba. Johnny Rivers done a good version of that song. Yeah. Now he's got the herps, folks. I'll tell you, he has. Dick Aroney wanted some smoke. Dick Aroney has got some smoke, folks.

0: a killer.
1: Come on, baby, don't play with me.
0: Jerry Lee on the Good Network. Minutes before 12 o'clock, right on, right on. I'll tell you, a good trivia question for Spears would be, who would be the stars of the show that this theme is from? See if you remember that.

tell you, Nelson Riddle and the theme from Route 66, George Maharis and Martin Milliner. And we had an answer to that. Didn't take long, did it? We've got the listeners on this show. That's all I can say. Art and Dottie Todd, back to the year 1955.

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1: Every time I hear chanson, chanson.
0: 20 minutes before 12 midnight. Chanson, who can speak French? I don't know. Don't ever expect to learn, neither tell you the truth.
2: You don't.
0: No. Don't look at me and laugh, man. Don't you laugh at me about speaking that stuff. Get out my book.
1: Going back to yesterday with WFGH.
0: I don't know. Anyhow, over at that dance last night, you can't say enough about that bunch over there. Anyhow, I was walking around and they had these discs up on like records, you know. They really had their cafeteria and everything, socked them right in the cafeteria, man. They really had it fixed up. And I was reading some of the record names and most of them were hits, really. Elvis and the Platters and everything, you know, fixed up. And I run across one and I wonder who in the world ever thought to put one by Ronnie Holden up there. One called Love You So. I don't even hardly remember this thing. Freaked me out when I found this on the wall. Decent song, though.

Somebody was really talking to mommy when they made those out. I liked to die when I seen that up there. Definitely a song you don't hear every day. Ron Holden, one called I Love You So. 16 minutes to 12 o'clock. FGH time. You better believe it. Sax and a piano. Whatever. I don't know what this thing is. A sax and a guitar. I knew I'd get it. 1957. Had a lot of guests on the Dell Vikings on our giveaway. But Dad didn't get her Dickeroni's pizza, so we're going to play you a little Dell Viking stuff, all right?

1956, Pat Boone, 11 minutes to 12 o'clock. I can't forget those white bucks, folks. No way around it. In fact, this day and time, there's... Jimmy Dorsey.

Ray Dorsey, a little bit of hot licks there. 8 minutes till 12 o'clock, and while we're digging, let's really dig them, folks, okay? This is Gale Storm.

Chad and Jeremy. Minute and a half before 12 midnight, WFGH time. Time for another short one come through here, so we play it before we get our sign on. Okay. 1959, Dion DiMucci, the Belmonts. Sounds like a Letterman or somebody done this one. Wasn't. Good song. Called Where or When.

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0: probably the mildest thing Little Richard ever done, besides By the Light of the Silvery Moon or something like that.
1: Remember? By the Light of the Silvery Moon is faster than that.
0: Yeah, it's faster than that. That's hard to believe Little Richard doing something like that, man. Where'd we ever dig that thing up at? It's hard telling. Denise probably brought it in here. 1964, Randy and the Rainbows, 5 after 12.

9:64. Randy and the Rainbows, 7 minutes after 12. And this is Sunday, isn't it? I'm going to tell you something. We're digging them out tonight. The Harp Tones and Sunday Kind of Love.

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Speeded it up about 10 times. Decent version there, I'll tell you, was coming up in the year of 1960.

1962, Shirley. Now, Sherelle, it's been a long time since I played that one. Now I remember why. 13 minutes after 12 o'clock. Going back with Betty Everett and Jerry Butler.

0: Chiffons, 1963, he's just so fine. 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
1: Just a little bit longer.
0: Maurice Williams, the Zodiacs.

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That sounds like a disc jockey's name, don't it? Joe Jones. Makes you wonder where you at, I tell you. Time for a little Buffett, man.

0: Telephone, where am I? Hello, who's this on the Wolfman telephone?
1: Hi, this is Neil Sedaka, and you're about to hear the legendary Wolfman Jack. I was proud to call Wolfman my friend. He cared a lot about the artists and their music, and of course he loved his radio audience. I was a big fan back then, and now, through today's digital technologies, his unique radio show is here again. So sit back, have fun, and enjoy the original Wolfman Jack radio show.
0: Oh my, it's always good to hear from Neil.
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1: And the sound was thunderous, and it came from a guy who was bunderous, but the entertainment was wondrous. And the answer, I don't know what the answer is. We're gonna have fun, though, baby. Here's the Beach Boys.

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2: 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Well, actually, we put that couch out on the curb, and it was gone in less than 20 minutes. Neighbor who's helping says any items not sold could be stuffed into the garage for the next yard sale. 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Once again, displacing the motorcycles. 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

Wolfman Jack program, and we're preaching love, baby. Yes, we are. We're preaching fun and romance. And I got to tell you, you got to live for today. But always remember yesterday with love and think of tomorrow with kindness. Love begins when we all hold our hearts as one and form a circle of togetherness. That's the beginning of real love. And there ain't no end. 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There ain't no valley low enough.

0: telephone.
1: Hi, this is Barry White. I just want to say hello to all of my friends. I also want to remind you that another good friend of mine is coming to Rock and Roll Your Way. It's a night of the Wolf with the one and only Wolfman Jack. It's the number one rock and roll event. Wolfman Jack, right on. Wolfman Jack.
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5: Americans are skipping scans at the self-checkout more than you think. A new survey from LendingTree shows that almost one in three shoppers have purposefully taken an item without scanning it. That's a 12% increase over the last 2 years. And customers are blaming high prices and tariffs for doing so. However, 4 in 10 shoppers who've stolen on purpose say it's getting more difficult because of security upgrades. That's what's trending. I'm Jen Clark.
6: It's kind of a sad day, I guess, for old Uncle Henry. Ah, Lord. Told me his crazy ex-brother-in-law, you know, Herman Sperman, he drowned last week in a huge vat of whiskey in a distillery. Seems all of Herman's fellow workers just dived in there and tried to save Herman, but he managed to fight him off right up to the last minute. Boy, excuse me, I just can't imagine why that would strike me funny like that, you know what I mean? They was going to put old Herman's ashes in an urn, but they can't get his fire out.
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when it comes to the love you and I have, let me tell you, I'm just a mouthpiece for its process. I speak to you of it and from it, and that's it. But without you, there would be no it. You know that? That's why we got together, remember? So we could be it. It being love, us being it, and it, yes, it, only it of it. Stop it. You're making me blush. Well, I love you so much. Listen to this, and...

0: my brain just turned to blubber. 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
4: I'm Ashley Dvorkin with a Fox Celebrity Profile with the cast of Peacock's new mystery whodunit series, All Her Fault, starring Sarah Snook as a mother searching for her missing son as mysterious circumstances unfold. Jake Lacy and Jay Ellis discussed how it's a series where intrigue starts right away.
5: You dive right in and then are sort of left going like, it could be any of these people or someone else.
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4: Abby Elliott and Daniel Monks have tips for those ready to guess along.
7: There's so many subtle moments throughout, you know, the first few episodes. You know, if you blink, you might miss it.
8: Watch with friends or with people, family members, partners. It's very similar to, like, watching The Traitors. Is arguing and debating over who you think what or how.
4: Ashley Dvorkin, Fox News.

0: And now, Chapter 105 of the Wolfman Jack story. We now join Wolfman at a meeting with some very important people.
1: Now, Wolf, about this movie of your life.
2: I'd say we write the script and we get on with it, man. You know what I mean?
0: Now, Wolf, let's hear Joe out. I mean, he might have a good idea, right, Bob?
3: Hey, I got a funny story about Sammy Davis. You want to hear it? Listen, way back in 52, me and Sammy Davis was...
2: Look, guys, I'm tired about talking about this movie. I mean, in 7 years...
3: Hey, listen to me, Wolf. Listen to me. A long time ago, me and Milton Berle, right, we were at the cafe, you know, right by Rockefeller Center.
2: Shut up, Bob.
3: Anyway, we were ordering, right? Is this, you know who walks in, Sammy?
1: Shut up, Wolf. The people who are going to meet the people who know the people who have the money for this film think we need a solid reason for doing the story of your life.
3: Yeah, it's true. Right.
2: Well, it's a good film, though. That's enough of a reason. I mean, what do I have to do? Die to get it done?
1: That just may be the catch we're looking for.
3: Yeah.
0: Be with us for the next chapter in the Wolfman Jack story. When Wolfman jams with Tony Bennett.
3: Come in on sympathy. It'll be great. Don't talk to Marshall and MGM. I know him from New York.

Oh, my gracious. Hi, all you wonderful people out there. Welcome to the low-sudsing, low-phosphate, completely biodegradable, non-yellowing, high-sodium Wolfman Jack Show. We got a whole lot for you, including some of this here and some of that there. Right now, we're going back to 1964 and the Drifters, Under the Boardwalk.

0: I'm worn out. I don't know about you. If you've been dancing just as much as I have, I know you got to bring it down just a little bit. And I was thinking here of what song you'd really enjoy hearing right now. And
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3: A little boy wasn't getting very good grades in school, and one day he surprised the teacher. He tapped her on the shoulder and said, "I don't want to scare you, but my daddy says if I don't start getting better grades, somebody's going to get a spanking." I wish I could have been there to see that teacher's face. I remember a time when I got in serious trouble and was made to stay after school. My punishment caused me to miss the bus, and the school called my parents to come and get me. Unlike today, they didn't bring a lawyer. They brought a whooping stick. Unfortunately, we live in a culture where no one is willing to take responsibility. Television is filled with ads for law firms that will find someone to blame for personal stupidity, carelessness, even criminal activity. My parents taught me early in life that I was responsible for my own actions. Poor grades and bad behavior were not blamed on the teacher or the position of the stars, and if there was a spanking to be had, we knew who was going to get it and where it would be applied. The Statue of Liberty exists on the East Coast. On the West Coast, maybe we need a statue of responsibility. The Bible says that if we confess our sins, God will be faithful and just to forgive us of our sins. Yep, we're responsible. But Christ has taken the punishment for me. I can lighten up and live.
2: 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I'm Dr. Wes Stafford, encouraging you to lighten up.
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0: The intended calling came from the mighty high powers that predicted the coming of Boogie, and it called out that a hit must have been three earthly elements, earth, wind, and fire. No sooner was it said that the fire was red when the wind did blow, and I played this record on my show.

0: Hello? Mm-hmm. Oh, my. It's Lester Farmhand.
1: Hey, Chris.
0: What's doing down on the farm, Lester?
1: I've been crossbreeding for a while.
0: Oh, you're into crossbreeding for a while. That's nice. Well,
1: it's
0: going good, huh?
1: Oh, I stopped it.
0: You stopped it?
1: Yeah, I stopped crossbreeding.
0: Well, why on earth did you stop crossbreeding?
1: So I got crossed when I went back to farming.
0: Oh, you got caught, so you went back to farming.
1: Sure.
0: Hey, is your daughter there?
1: Oh, yes.
0: Yeah, put her on a second, will you?
1: Hold on.
0: Hello, little fungus.
1: How are you doing?
0: Hiya, sweetie dear. How are you, baby?
1: I'm really fine.
0: Daddy treating you good?
1: Oh, yeah. He's a wonderful guy to be with.
0: Okay, now listen. You be a good little girl now, okay?
1: Okay,
0: all right, bye.
2: Captain's Log Supplement. 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
3: Believe it or not, you might be saying Manjaro wrong. That's according to a new list of the most mispronounced words of 2025, according to Babbel. The weight loss drug is high on the list, along with Storm Aowen and the Louvre Museum, which is pronounced Louvre in France. Oddly enough, we're all pronouncing Denzel Washington's name wrong.
4: Oh, no, you didn't.
3: He says it's pronounced Denzel, but even he calls himself Denzel. That's what's trending. I'm Jen Clark.

0: what are you doing? You're supposed to be here to introduce the next Smokey Robinson interview. You know that.
1: I'm singing the new song you wrote, like you told me to.
0: Oh, that's different. Well, go right ahead.
1: La la la la la la la la la la la.
0: Just keep going, Laura. Sounds great. While Laura's singing, here's her talk with Smokey Robinson about the Motown days.
2: It didn't have the same impact on me that it has now when I look back on it. When I think about all the things that we were involved in at that time and all the people who were coming through and the way Motown developed and the things that we did and everybody was there singing on everybody else's records and playing on everybody else's records and shipping out records and packaging them and mailing them and so on and so forth, there was a great thing happening there. And when I started out, when we first started Motown, when I was only 17 years old. So when you're 17, you don't think about failure. You know, you don't think, well, hey, this might not work. You know, you're just in there and you're doing it and you love it anyway. And nobody was making any money, you know, but nobody cared because we were there and it was developing and it was growing and it was happening. And we were unconscious of the perils of it. You know, but when you look back on it, you know that they exist and how hard it was and what the struggle was like, and I'm glad it's over.
1: What about the breakup of the group? You had been together since you were kids. I believe you started in 1957.
2: Yeah.
1: What started that decision to go out on your own, and how did you feel about it after you did it?
2: Well, it wasn't really a decision to go out on my own. See, first of all, in 1968, my son was born. Then in 1970, my daughter was born. And it really, the birth of those two children did a thing on me, whereas I knew that I didn't want to spend all of the time away from them that I had been on the road with the Miracles, because 90% of the time was on the road when I was with the group. So I wanted my children to know me, you know, and I wanted to be daddy. And I didn't want to be a celebrity to them or someone that they saw every now and then and they didn't know how to deal with me or how to approach me or whatever. I just wanted to be there on a day-to-day basis, especially in their formative years, which is very important, you know, for them to get used to the fact that, here, there's daddy, and that's who he is. That's all he is. He's daddy, you know. Mm-hmm. And so that was a big factor in my deciding to do what I wanted to do. And I had no plans at that time of ever going back into the studio, or except to produce other people and write some songs for other people, and I was going to manage some artists and that thing. But as far as me being an artist, I thought that I had given that up.
1: Now that you've done it both ways, as a solo artist and with the group, which do you prefer and why?
2: I must confess, being a solo artist, I love more, because I have a freedom that I didn't have at that time. And most of my time now is spent at home.
0: I still like doing it both ways, though. You know, Smokey Robinson and Laura Legs, thank you very much.
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0: Yes, yes.

0: engineer, yes, yes. Oh, I tell you, that Carl Sandburg, baby, could really lay down a tail. I myself have been known to lay down some tail, but that's another story, you understand. Hey, United States Air Force Academy offers qualified young men one of the finest educational opportunities in the nation today. Cadets at the academy receive a 4-year, all-expense-paid education, leading to a college degree and a second lieutenant's commission. Professors and, of course, courses offered at the academy are among the best in the nation. Cadets study about the future, about the planets, the stars, about tomorrow. And it takes a keen mind, Mama, and a physically sound body to become an Air Force cadet. Write to the registrar, United States Air Force Academy, Colorado, 80840. That's the registrar, United States Air Force Academy, Colorado, 80840. And you'll receive information telling you how to apply the Air Force Academy, where you learn about tomorrow, today. Telephone away, my. Hello, who's this on the Wolfman telephone?
1: Hi, this is Al Jardine of the Beach Boys, reminding all my friends to rock and roll with the Wolfman.
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3: Valentine. An Iranian drone and missile attack on a base in Jordan leaves 2 U.S. troops dead, 1 missing, and 4 hurt. Fox's Chanley Painter says CENTCOM vows to swiftly punish Iran for the deaths.
4: The escalation in U.S. action is in response to continued Iranian attacks on ships in the Strait of Hormuz. Iran has been striking back by targeting Jordan, Iraq, and Arab Gulf states.
3: The State Department is warning Americans, especially those in the Middle East, to exercise increased caution. Fox Weather's Haley Meyer says forecasters are tracking a storm system forming in the Gulf off the coast of Tampa.
5: This is dubbed as Invest 91L, given a medium chance of development within the next few days. Best window would be on Tuesday for this to become a tropical depression or a tropical storm.
3: For additional updates, go to foxweather.com. 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
6: Hi, this is Bill Medley of the Righteous Brothers, and you're about to hear the Wolfman Jack Show. Listen, you don't own this place. I don't own this place. We might as well rip this sucker down.
0: Cousin Bruce may have made you feel loose, but Wolfman Jack gives you the best goose.
7: Wolfman Jack.

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He's getting on his secretaries again. Geez, I tell you, he just don't give up. I guess he's harmless, though. I mean, all he really does is

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Yeah. This is the dog.

0: find a wolfman telephone.
1: Hi, this is Brian Wilson, howling for the wolfman. Well, never the howl. I'll leave that to him. It's the Wolfman Jack Show.
2: Hi, and welcome to American Biker Minute. Who's this?
3: Sherry.
2: So far.
3: It's just the open road. It's just, there's no other feeling. Love it. I'm doing it, and I did it.
2: Today on American Biker Minute, Jeff Ryan for American Biker Minute. Biker chick Sherry, just getting started.
3: Since I was little, my dad always rode. Then my mom, they split up. She was dating a lot of people that rode, and then hooked up with him, and he rides. So I just said, I'm doing it, and I did it.
2: Where else most awesome as mom?
3: My kid wants to ride now, so got him started off a dirt bike. Soon he'll be riding with me. That'll be great. He's just turned 16, so he can go for his license now, and away we go.
2: American Biker Minute, your passport to the open road on two wheels.
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mamas and papas. And if you loose, dear, try position number 27 right now.

0: Hello, who's this on the Wolfman telephone?
1: I have a collect call to anyone from Mr. D.L. Evans. Will you accept this charge?
0: Mr. Evans?
1: Yes, he's calling you collect.
0: Well, who's calling collect operator?
1: Mr. D.L. Evans is calling collect.
0: Mr. Evans?
1: Right, he is calling you collect.
0: Who is he with, operator?
1: Sir, who are you with? Do you have a company or something?
2: No.
1: Then why would you be calling him?
2: No, I want to request song.
0: You want operator? Operator.
1: Yes, sir.
0: Yeah, ask him if he wants to blow his mind. Bye! I think I can find one more here. Let me see here.
3: Hi.
4: Hi, will you dedicate a record for me?
0: I sure will. Anything you say, baby. What do you want to dedicate it to?
4: To Johnny.
0: To Johnny?
4: Yeah.
0: Where's Johnny at?
4: Johnny's in jail also.
0: Johnny's in jail also?
4: Yeah.
0: How many you got in jail, sweetheart?
4: Just one. No, but I mean like that other chick.
0: You sent them all to jail?
4: I think so.
0: Are you talking about, what's her name? I forgot her name now.
4: Pardon?
0: Yeah, there's another girl that calls me, got a guy in jail.
4: Yeah, so do I. And it's really important that he hears it.
0: All right, I'll send it right out to you, sweetheart. What's your name again?
4: Benita.
0: Benita!
4: Okay, bye-bye. Love ya.
0: Love you, too.
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9: I'm Michelle Pulino on Amazon Prime. Oh, what fun.
10: Where is Mom?
9: Michelle Pfeiffer stars as Claire Clouster, the glue that holds her chaotic, lovable family together every holiday season. But this year, her grown kids and distracted husband get swept up in their own seasonal dramas and leave their mom behind. So she sets out on an adventure of her own and rediscovers what the holidays mean when you're finally free. On Netflix, Jay Kelly. George Clooney is a fading movie star who hopes to reconnect with his youngest daughter before she leaves for Europe, but she'd rather spend time with friends. This leads him to embark on a journey of self-discovery, confronting both past and present. Adam Sandler co-stars. In theaters, Five Nights at Freddy's 2. 1 year has passed, the stories about what transpired at Freddy Fazbear's Pizza have been twisted into a campy local legend, inspiring the town's first ever Fozfest. But events transpire that unleash a long forgotten horror. That's Fox on Film on Fox News.
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9: I'm Michelle Pulino on Amazon Prime. Oh, what fun.
10: Where is Mom?
9: Michelle Pfeiffer stars as Claire Clouster, the glue that holds her chaotic, lovable family together every holiday season. But this year, her grown kids and distracted husband get swept up in their own seasonal dramas and leave their mom behind. So she sets out on an adventure of her own and rediscovers what the holidays mean when you're finally free. On Netflix, Jay Kelly. George Clooney is a fading movie star who hopes to reconnect with his youngest daughter before she leaves for Europe, but she'd rather spend time with friends. This leads him to embark on a journey of self-discovery, confronting both past and present. Adam Sandler co-stars. In theaters, Five Nights at Freddy's 2. 1 year has passed, the stories about what transpired at Freddy Fazbear's Pizza have been twisted into a campy local legend, inspiring the town's first ever Fozfest. But events transpire that unleash a long forgotten horror. That's Fox on Film on Fox News.

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2: 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We move through life in a dance, while those who refuse to sing remain in a lifeless trance. Here's Neil.

0: Well, I just gone through a few of these deals that the president of Wolfman Industries brought over. See what I gonna invest in next, you know? Oh, here's an interesting one. He wants me to open up a tall man shop in Tokyo. Oh, that's so mean. You know, sometimes nothing at all I do just interests me.
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3: I was doing this event in California, and it was multiple events like in a row, you know. So in between one of these events, the guy that was putting this on introduced me to one of the people, and they go, "This is Dave. He's our speaker for this morning, and he's single." And this woman goes, "Oh." I'm like, "No, it's not terminal. You don't die from it. It's just a..." All I hear from my married friends is, "When are you going to get married? When are you going to get married?" They're like little multi-level agents. "When are you going to get married? When are you going to get married?" I'm like, "Do you people win something if I get married? What do you get, like a pack of sea monkeys or a garden weasel or a George Foreman grill if I sign on to your little commitment cult?"
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0: Fowler.
1: Pardon me?
0: I have a collect call for anyone from Eileen Fowler. Will you...
1: Fowler?
0: Yes.
1: Is it Fowler?
0: Fowler. Eileen Fowler.
1: P-O-W-L-E-R?
0: F-O-W-L-E-R.
1: Fowler?
0: Yes.
1: Huh?
0: Yes. Will you accept...
1: Is she Fowler?
2: Yeah, man.
1: Huh?
2: Yeah.
1: Operator?
0: Will you accept the charge?
1: I gotta know who it is, operator, before I could accept the charge. You understand?
0: Eileen Fowler.
1: Well, I know somebody named Fowler. And I know another person by the name of Flower, but I don't know nobody by the name of Irene Flower. Fowler, whatever name is.
0: Irene Fowler, F-O-W-L-E-R.
1: How much is it?
0: Well, just a minute. Just a moment, I'll tell you how much it is.
1: All right. I'm hanging from the door. Wait a minute, operator. Pardon me, what was that?
0: 85 cents plus tax.
1: I went up and I hung on the door by my knees, you understand? Have you ever tried that?
0: No.
1: I hung by the door by my knees. It's a yogi position, you understand?
0: Yes.
1: Have you ever practiced yogi?
0: It's 85 cents for 3 minutes.
1: Have you ever heard a yogi bear?
0: Will you accept...
1: Have you ever been bear operator?
0: Will you accept the charge?
1: Are you naked?
0: What is it?
1: Are you naked?
0: You can't.
1: Are you naked?
0: Tell him yeah.
1: I think you're naked, operator.
3: Certainly been glad to be here with you for your sensuous pleasure. Oh, my. I gonna see you next time, baby. Bye. Here's Olivia.

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1: What did you search for online this year, or have you already cleared your history? Google released its annual Year in Search list, and K-pop Demon Hunters was at the top in the U.S. Labubu government shutdown and tariffs were also in the top 10. Pedro Pascal was one of the most searched actors globally. And the biggest viral dish was the hot honey cottage cheese sweet potato beef bowl. Gross. That's what's trending. I'm Jen Clark.
2: Ladies and gentlemen,
3: Wolfman Jack!
4: Does Wolfman enjoy doing this show? Is that what you ask? Well, just listen to him in the background.
5: Yeah!

that's it, man. That noise coming from upstairs is just too much now. Excuse me while I call up there. Just a minute, hold me. Just a second. Yeah, I'll get the end of this thing right here. Hello? Listen, it's Wolfman Jack. Hello? Yeah, this is Wolfman Jack downstairs on the air doing a radio show, you know. Yeah, listen, what's the racket up there? It's driving me nuts, man. Oh, I see you having your Jaguar fixed. What's the matter with it? Oh, you don't want it to have children. Oh, it's a Jaguar. Well, keep it down, will you, man? Well, either keep it down or bring it to the vet. Guess a cat got his tongue.

kids all the time wondering how me and Wolf Woman are able to get along so well. All the time they're asking me the secret. Well, I tell you, the secret is that her and I have a whole lot in common. That's right. She adores me, see, and so do I. Any two people who agree on stuff like that ought to get together. Ain't that right, Dave? I tell you.

0: announcement now. The Department of Health, Education, and Welfare reminds you to stay well, learn a lot, and make money. Makes their job a lot easier.
1: Wolfman Jack. 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
2: I'm Deborah Valentine. An Iranian drone and missile attack on a base in Jordan leaves two U.S. troops dead, one missing, and four hurt. Fox's Chanley Painter says CENTCOM vows to swiftly punish Iran for the deaths.
3: The escalation in U.S. action is in response to continued Iranian attacks on ships in the Strait of Hormuz. Iran has been striking back by targeting Jordan, Iraq, and Arab Gulf states.
2: The State Department is warning Americans, especially those in the Middle East, to exercise increased caution. Fox Weather's Haley Meyer says forecasters are tracking a storm system forming in the Gulf off the coast of Tampa.
4: This is dubbed as Invest 91L, given a medium chance of development within the next few days. Best window would be on Tuesday for this to become a tropical depression or a tropical storm.
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0: And remind you that today's show is brought to you by Skunk Haven Taffy. That's the gooeyest, stickiest stuff you ever will stick in your mouth. That's because Skunk Haven Taffy is mixed and blended by the folks at Skunk Haven, Iowa, home of Biff Beard and Taffy King himself. And Biff hasn't had teeth since he was 10, so he knows taffy. So get yourself some Skunk Haven Taffy. It's like I always say, drive your mouth daffy with Skunk Haven Taffy. Yeah.
5: Jack.

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2: Hi, this is Tony Orlando. I just want to say hello to all my good friends. As much as you all love that good time music, then I know you'll be right here for the rock and roll of the Wolfman Jack Show. It all starts with Wolfman right here. He told me to tell you, he just can't do it without you, man.
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4: 10 a.m.
5: What is that? Is that like, do you cook it? Can-ams?
4: It is.
5: Did eat them or what?
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5: can-ams, yams.
3: Canned ham. Can-am.
4: No, I want to try, actually.
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3: Today on American Biker Minute, Jeff Ryan for American Biker Minute. She bought a new bike and broke both feet. You'll never guess how.
4: I had a bike for a while. Then I had an accident, broke both feet. So that kind of, you know, just felt it. They were cracked, fractured.
5: They were, yeah, fractured.
4: Which is, then the accident was not on the bike, by the way. That was at work.
5: She actually fell at work about the same time she got the bike.
4: This didn't work out.
5: Can-ams, yams.
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1: Nancy.
0: Yancy.
1: Nancy. Oh, no.
0: Your name Nancy?
1: Uh-huh.
0: Get off the phone, you idiot. Nancy. Nancy, I want to talk to you, Nancy. You understand? I want to talk to you man to man. Yancy?
1: Yes?
0: Yancy, talk to me. Talk to me, Yancy.
1: Nancy?
0: It's your me. Penetrate the minds of all human beings.

0: Oh, that was fun, man. Let's do that again. You want to?
1: Yeah.
0: How's your soul, Nancy?
1: Nancy.
0: Oh, Nancy?
1: Yeah.
0: Say you love me.
1: I love you.
0: Say it again.
1: I love you.
0: Stop kissing me, Nancy, understand?
1: No.
0: Don't you dare kiss me again.
1: Oh.
0: Don't you dare get the upman again. Oh, my God.
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3: 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Rock and roll with Robin Day. Wolfman.

0: little Tommy, how was the hospital?
1: Oh, it was real nice, Mr. Breakett. They put things...
0: Tommy. Yeah. Okay, they stuck things all over
1: all
0: you,
1: over
0: huh?
1: Me. Yeah.
0: Oh, you were good on that TV show, little Tommy.
1: Thank
0: I tell you,
1: thank
0: yes, you,
1: you
0: were.
1: Well, thank
0: well
1: you,
0: listen,
1: Mr.
0: here's our special treat for today.
1: We're
0: going to annihilate this antique harpsichord that was once owned by Jonathan Sebastian Bach.
1: Oh, wow, we were going to break into little pieces.
0: Right, Tommy, and Mr. Breakett's going to let you start on it.
1: Right, that's wonderful. Come on, let's go.
0: Now, shut up and just get inside there.
1: What do you mean, get inside?
0: So you can start breaking it up from the inside while I start breaking it up from the outside,
1: huh? Mr. Breakett, if I'm on the inside...
0: Shut up and get in a box. All right, now. All right. Tommy, we're on the inside. All right. And it is totally destroyed. Where's little Tommy? Where is he? Oh, poor little thing. Couldn't keep up with us. Look, his little red hair and everything got caught in all the piano strings. Oh, dear me. Well, till next time, this is Mr. Breakett saying bye! Hey, come over to room 203, General Hospital, his usual room.
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7: In the new movie Young Washington, now in theaters, director John Irwin unpacks the origin story of George Washington. Irwin's cinematic portrait introduces us to George Washington as a brash, ambitious youth. In order to win the heart of Sally Carey, the daughter of a wealthy Virginia family, Washington seeks to prove his worth in battle. The biggest content concern families will likely have to navigate in this PG-13 biopic involves realistic, though not gory, combat. We also hear two mild profanities, and characters drink and smoke as well. But Young Washington is also packed with references to God's providence and guidance. So we're giving Young Washington a 3 out of 5 for family friendliness. Read the full review at PluggedIn.com/radio. I'm Adam Holtz with the Plugged In Movie Review by Focus on the Family.
10: Film. I'm Michelle Pulino on Amazon Prime. Oh, what fun.
11: Where is Mom?
10: Michelle Pfeiffer stars as Claire Clouster, the glue that holds her chaotic, lovable family together every holiday season. But this year, her grown kids and distracted husband get swept up in their own seasonal dramas and leave their mom behind. So she sets out on an adventure of her own and rediscovers what the holidays mean when you're finally free. On Netflix, Jay Kelly. George Clooney is a fading movie star who hopes to reconnect with his youngest daughter before she leaves for Europe, but she'd rather spend time with friends. This leads him to embark on a journey of self-discovery, confronting both past and present. Adam Sandler co-stars. In theaters, Five Nights at Freddy's 2. 1 year has passed, the stories about what transpired at Freddy Fazbear's Pizza have been twisted into a campy local legend, inspiring the town's first ever Fozfest. But events transpire that unleash a long forgotten horror. That's Fox on Film on Fox News.
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12: Creepy stuff there as the Riddler and the Batman. This week, Quentin called Paul weak sauce on a podcast. Now the Batman director Matt Reeves coming to bat for Paul on X, calling him an incredible actor and an incredible person.
14: It's like in the great stories, Mr. Frugal.
12: And if you've got $100,000 lying around, well, we've got a story for you. That's the expected cost at a British auction for the writing desk of J.R.R. Tolkien, the legendary author of the Lord of the Rings books, the very desk where much of those works were conceived. For CBS Entertainment, I'm Matt Wolf.

0: over at Horace Franklin's house the other day, you know. Last weekend, wasn't it, huh?
1: Right, last weekend.
0: It was actually last weekend, right? We had a marvelous time.
1: Good weekend.
0: And you had your son christened.
1: Yes.
0: My gracious.
1: Christened the old boy.
0: We all thought it was going to be a religious ceremony, you know what I mean? I mean, nobody figured, Horace, that you'd be hitting a kid in the head with a bottle, you know what I mean?
1: Well, as you know, I'm not that religious, you know? I want to say one thing, though. You are...
0: You're such a doll face.
1: You beat me to it, Wolfman. I was going to say, what a fantastic beauty you really are.
0: I love you. You're a doll face.
1: Wonderful man.
0: You're so beautiful.
1: Wonderful man.
0: We'll
1: tell the people out there, wonderful, beautiful guy.
0: You're so
1: beautiful. Wolfman.
0: You're so beautiful.
1: Thank you.
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4: 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All right, where are all the city boys at? Let me hear you. So we got the country and the country club tonight. That's right. Woo! I'm old country boy. I live way out in the country. We live so far out. We had to drive toward town to hunt. I'm telling you. Now, I'm living down in Florida now. Florida's a great state, but it's flat. It's so flat. Watch my friend's dog run away for 3 days.
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Yeah.

Yellow Mike here. My producer just told me about the time that he got in trouble for going AWOL, you know, right after he joined the Marines. And he said the first day they issued him a comb, and then they cut off all his hair. The second day they gave him a toothbrush, and then they pulled out all his teeth. And on the third day, they gave him an athletic supporter. Well, that's about the time you went AWOL.

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1: Oh, telephone, where am I? Hello, who's this on the Wolfman telephone?
2: Even a man whose heart is pure and says his prayers by night may change to a wolf when the wolfbane blooms. Maybe he already is a Wolfman. I'm talking about Wolfman Jack, friends. Now, you stay right here for the pride and joy of radio and catch old Wolfman Jack. This is Jim Spiders and Snake Stafford saying, you're not going to get a better show.
3: Believe it or not, you might be saying Manjaro wrong. That's according to a new list of the most mispronounced words of 2025, according to Babbel. The weight loss drug is high on the list, along with Storm Eowyn and the Louvre Museum, which is pronounced Louvre in France. Oddly enough, we're all pronouncing Denzel Washington's name wrong.
4: Oh, no, you didn't.
3: He says it's pronounced Denzel, but even he calls himself Denzel. That's what's trending. I'm Jen Clark.

Now, the reason for the immense power was because there was an agreement between the United States, Canada, and Mexico that said that the United States can have so many clear channels on the AM. Mm-hmm. Mexico can have so many. Canada can have so many. So Mexico and Canada wound up with just about five or six each, and the United States, they wound up with 51. So that's why they gave unlimited power to those big Mexican stations. And I was fortunate enough to be on there from midnight to 4 in the morning, hawking mail order record packages and things like that, playing the down-home blues, you know, and getting down in the middle.

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1: And I know you thought all the good old days were dead, huh? Well, these are the good old days now. Or at least they will be when we look back at it, right? So join me right now in the good old days.

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1: Hi, this is Nick of Fleetwood Mac, reminding all my fans to listen to the Wolfman Jack show. 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
3: What did you search for online this year, or have you already cleared your history? Google released its annual Year in Search list, and K-pop Demon Hunters was at the top in the U.S. Labubu government shutdown and tariffs were also in the top 10. Pedro Pascal was one of the most searched actors globally. And the biggest viral dish was the hot honey cottage cheese sweet potato beef bowl. Gross. That's what's trending. I'm Jen Clark.

I sit here in my DJ booth just surrounded by my four superfluous writers, three statuesque bodyguards, their skin just glistening with body oils from grease, one scantily clad secretary, my producer, my director, an innumerable amount of followers, and of course, four pet disco Dobermans. Yes, as I sit here amid this lavish group, including my trusty sidekick, Mellow Mike. 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Where's Mellow? Well, look at that. My entourage is standing on Mellow Mike's head. Well, I always said that Mellow Mike had a good head for people. Wolf. Music for lovers only. Your Wolf Band just building them loving, vibratory situations. This is Neil.

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4: 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We're WFGH Fort Gay and a whole lot more.
5: I'm Deborah Valentine. SATCOM says the latest retaliatory strikes against Iran have ended following Tehran's firing of drones and missiles at a U.S. base in Jordan, which killed two U.S. troops. One remains missing and four others were hurt. Fox's Lucas Tomlinson.
6: Iran fired multiple intermediate-range ballistic missiles that made it through U.S. air defense systems, hit a base in Jordan with dozens of U.S. Air Force personnel at the base.
5: The State Department has issued a cautionary warning to Americans, especially those living abroad. The World Cup final taking place Sunday on Fox between Spain and Argentina.
7: Lionel Messi has led the charge for the Argentinians. He has 8 goals in this tournament, which came into the weekend tied for the tournament lead so far. But Spain has been dominant, only conceding 1 goal in 7 games.
5: Fox's Tony Genualdo reporting President Trump is expected to be in attendance. 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
0: Boy, I tell you, I had another small war with Wolf Woman the other day. But as usual, we managed to settle it all. You see, she claimed that I wasn't making enough sacrifices in our marriage. Well, I disagree. After all, just last week, I sacrificed a bull moose, 2 warthogs, and an aardvark right on the front lawn. Oh, that is something big sacrifices. I tell you, I mean, do you know how hard it is to get an aardvark?

0: say that you're the greatest. Really cool. You're the wonderful, that's wonderful. Baby Cakes. I mean,
1: I
0: you are
1: you,
0: the
1: it's
0: most.
1: Really great, Mellow Mike, I tell you.
0: Yeah, I love you, man.
1: Mellow Mike does our programming here, you know what I mean? And I just having a personal talk here with him. See, he's trying to get his lady to stop smoking, so
0: yeah, man.
1: She's limited her cigarettes to one after every time they make love. Is that right, Mike?
0: Well, yeah. You got it, baby. You got it.
1: Now
0: got it.
1: Mello's down to a pack of cigarettes a day. That's right. That's me. I'd like to take a second out here for a quick public service announcement. Don't chew on your own body. Thank you.

0: beat its rights. You got to live it to the fullest without stepping on other people's toes or without stepping on your own toes. Just gotta get out there. Remember, man, early to bed, early to rise. And your girl goes out with other guys.
1: Are you crazy? 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

0: won. 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Listen, do you remember the gigantic castle that I was going to buy and turn into a casino?
1: Of course I do, yeah.
0: Well, I changed my mind, man. It's too big a gamble.
1: What are you talking about?
0: I'm just joking,
1: man. What's some joke, man? We're talking about $12 million here, and you're joking around like it's nothing. I got to work with you.
0: I just love
1: here.
0: To put him on, you know. He takes $12 million so seriously. I'll calm him down while you listen to this here.
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3: 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Little Michael Jackson is the son of a domineering father and a soft-spoken mother. 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And as his story unfolds, Michael Jackson fulfills his childhood dream of becoming the biggest star in the world, concluding his narrative in 1988. Michael is a stylish story, but it doesn't dig deep. 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
6: Michelle Pfeiffer stars as Claire Clouster, the glue that holds her chaotic, lovable family together every holiday season. 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So she sets out on an adventure of her own and rediscovers what the holidays mean when you're finally free. On Netflix, Jay Kelly. George Clooney is a fading movie star who hopes to reconnect with his youngest daughter before she leaves for Europe, but she'd rather spend time with friends. This leads him to embark on a journey of self-discovery, confronting both past and present. Adam Sandler co-stars. In theaters, Five Nights at Freddy's 2. 1 year has passed, the stories about what transpired at Freddy Fazbear's Pizza have been twisted into a campy local legend, inspiring the town's first ever Fozfest. But events transpire that unleash a long forgotten horror. That's Fox on Film on Fox News.
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0: the hell is that? What the heck is that?
1: Well, that's Crumbo, and you got Wolfman Jack Scruff.

0: up again, you know, since that stupid mountain climb went.
1: No! No!
0: No, he just took it all down again.
2: Oh, excuse me, Jack.
0: Oh God.
2: Yo.
0: Hey, what's your name, man?
2: Smarty.
0: Take this paper.
2: Well, I had the wrong page, Jack.
0: Yeah, I know. Well, try to do the part right. You know what I mean?
2: Pike's Peak wasn't in the next office. Can you give me another suggestion?
0: Good reading. Try a foreign country.
2: Are you sure this isn't it?
0: That's not it.
2: Hey, don't get excited now, Jack. Hey, you're making a mountain out of a molehill, bud.
0: I can't take it anymore. Go away, will you, man? My God. I mean, this is...
2: Gee, guy. I'll just go down the hallway.
0: Oh, God, no. Not through that wall, no.

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0: Robert G. Lee on weddings.
1: And you women, how many of you have been bridesmaids? A few of you. Now, you know the story. Women will take their best friends in the world, the women they say they love more than anything else, and make them wear the ugliest dresses known to mankind. And women always say the same thing, you can wear it again. Well, yeah, if the polka festival comes to town, I'll be wearing this thing again. And she had 12 attendants. 12. I have 3 friends. The day of the wedding, I'm driving around trying to find guys in tuxedos. 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Kiss her.
0: Get more laughs than a free.

A culture kick now, just driving your Wolfman nuts. 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

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This is by Dr. Hook, you know, old Ray.

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1: Americans are skipping scans at the self-checkout more than you think. A new survey from LendingTree shows that almost 1 in 3 shoppers have purposefully taken an item without scanning it. That's a 12% increase over the last 2 years. And customers are blaming high prices and tariffs for doing so. However, 4 in 10 shoppers who've stolen on purpose say it's getting more difficult because of security upgrades. That's what's trending. I'm Jen Clark.

0: Okay, it sounds good to me, man. All right, Albert. Okay. Okay, if you want to be my personal manager, I'll give you $1,000 and you handle all the problems, all right?
1: That sounds great, Dad. What do we get the money?
0: Now, listen, when do you get the $1,000? Well, Albert, I'd say that's your first problem.
1: Oh, come on, sweet man. Come on.
0: Hey, Albert, listen, I'll think about it every time I clean out the stables, you know?
1: Okay, come on, Dad, Wolfie, baby. Come on, sweetie pie,
0: listen,
1: baby. Come
0: just on. Be glad you were even born, Albert. Nobody else is glad. You understand?
1: Hey, come on, man. Wolfie,
0: listen, you're a good contact, Albert, and all conning, no tact.

0: City. You're listening to Wolfman Jack, Mama and Papa, the terror of the sheep ranch. Oh, telephone, where am I? Hello, who's this on the Wolfman telephone?
1: Hi, this is Chuck Nagra on a three-dog night, reminding all my friends to rock and roll with the Wolfman. That's the Wolfman Jack Show.
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3: I'm Deborah Valentine. CENTCOM says the latest retaliatory strikes against Iran have ended following Tehran's firing of drones and missiles at a U.S. base in Jordan, which killed two U.S. troops. One remains missing and four others were hurt. Fox's Lucas Tomlinson.
4: Iran fired multiple intermediate-range ballistic missiles that made it through U.S. air defense systems, hit a base in Jordan with dozens of U.S. Air Force personnel at the base.
3: The State Department has issued a cautionary warning to Americans, especially those living abroad. The World Cup final taking place Sunday on Fox between Spain and Argentina.
5: Lionel Messi has led the charge for the Argentinians. He has 8 goals in this tournament, which came into the weekend tied for the tournament lead so far. But Spain has been dominant, only conceding 1 goal in 7 games.
3: Fox's Tony Genualdo reporting President Trump is expected to be in attendance. 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
0: Listening to the Wolfman Jack Show. All right, we're going to start taking dedications now, only from people who speak a foreign language. You hear me? So those of you folks out there, you start calling right now.
6: Wolfman Jack.

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Get bad with yourself tonight. Here come the food.

0: sure it's a nice thing you're making there, man. What are you going to do with all those shavings laying on the floor there?
1: Well, I'm going to put them in the bag here, you know, and I'm going down to the bank.
0: You going to go to the bank?
1: That's right. I'm going to start a shavings account. See you later, Walt.
0: You don't have to ask me the question to get the answer, honey. You're the love, and you know that the old Wolfman speaks the truth, and so do seals across.

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1: Mr. Hunter, just your sets.
0: There must be
1: there a is a fault in the disc jockey.
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5: Pan-Am, what is that? 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Pan-Ams?
4: It is.
5: You eat them or what?
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5: Pan-Ams, yams?
3: Canned ham. Can-Am.
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3: 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She bought a new bike and broke both feet. You'll never guess how.
4: I had a bike for a while. Then I had an accident, broke both feet. So that kind of, you know, just felt it. 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
5: They were, yeah, fractured.
4: Which is so. And the accident was not on the bike, by the way. That was at work.
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0: And is your toes shaking? Your hips quaking? Are you happy you're here? 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

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They won't pay no attention to what. Howdy, buckaroos! Are you ready to ride with the masked driver of the planes and the trains and the boats? They ain't paying no attention to me. They're just gobbling out, they're eating the plates and everything. 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Hey, don't be sitting next to me. Are you ready to ride in with the Radio Rangers, gang? I can't believe these people don't play another record now.

0: what's going on here, stick with it. It's too much for you to fight. Just give in. And what you see is what you get.
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0: Believe it or not, you might be saying Manjaro wrong. That's according to a new list of the most mispronounced words of 2025, according to Babbel. The weight loss drug is high on the list, along with Storm Aowen and the Louvre Museum, which is pronounced Louvre in France. Oddly enough, we're all pronouncing Denzel Washington's name wrong.
1: Oh, no, you didn't.
0: He says it's pronounced Denzel, but even he calls himself Denzel. That's what's trending. I'm Jen Clark.
2: The music explosion.

0: That's Marvin Gaye, Mighty Marvin. Oh, telephone, where am I? Hello, who's this on the Wolfman telephone?
1: Hi, this is Frankie Avalon, reminding all to rock and roll with the Wolfman.
2: I'm Ashley DeVorkin with a Fox Celebrity Profile with Jesse Eisenberg and Dominic Sessa of the magic-filled third installment in the Now You See Me franchise, Now You See Me, Now You Don't. Jesse, I'll start with you. What is the comfort level you have with this character just compared to any other roles that you just love to revisit him?
3: Yeah, I mean, it's not just that this is like the third movie that I feel comfortable with it. Like, from the first week of filming the first Now You See Me, I felt immediately, like, really happy playing this part.
2: What would your magician stage name be? If you could just come up with it. For you, not your character.
4: Probably like Sensational Sessa or something. Like
5: oh, of course.
2: Nice.
4: Yeah. Alliteration is kind of key.
2: And yes.
5: The eyes in the back of my head.
4: Eyes in back of my head.
5: Yes.
2: Those are great, though. I also want to talk movie magic. So what was the first movie you saw where you thought, how did they do that? That is movie magic.
3: Quick Change, Bill Murray was in it.
4: Probably like the first Gladiator movie.
2: Ashley DeVorkin, Fox News.

Oh, my gracious. 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I want you to stretch out just a little bit and just let your legs hang loose, let your arms hang loose, and let your head hang loose. And I want you to look at me now. Look at me. Open your mouth. 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

friend. 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Here's what I'm talking about. This is Kenny Loggins,

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1: Hey, don't forget that he's planning to celebrate the fact that he's going to be here again. Yes, every time we come around, it's celebration time. Yes, indeed. Just the fact that we're able to come back is astounding. I mean, really, sometimes it is. It's a rough business, you know. Sometimes it don't matter if you're doing everyone in the world a whole lot of good, because that can all get cut short, kind of. Bet you never looked at it that way, huh? Well, still, your Wolfman knows this business. His business. Oh, where am I? Hello, who's this on the Wolfman telephone?
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4: 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God, what have you done? Get all mad at God. Natural disaster. What are they calling out there? Act of God. That's not in the Bible. You know who came up with that? Insurance companies. Yeah. That was their line, so they didn't have to pay off. Hey, sorry, your house got swept away by that hurricane. We'd love to pay you, but it's an act of God. Apparently, God didn't want you to have a house.
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0: Oh, I just feel loose like Zeus. I feel stupider than Jupiter. Why, I even feel a little like Uranus. Hey, Bloodstone.
1: Hey, man, are you into stars? Is that what it is, man?
0: Bloodstone, natural high.

0: Jacho.
1: She like it, huh? Isn't it pretty, huh? Just showing the staff a present I bought for my half-sister. It's a topless bathing suit. Hey, isn't it nice? Softly, I play my records for you. Softly, I see you respond. Tenderly, we have a good thing going. And here's the Bee Gees with just a little too much heaven.

0: little too much heavy. I know somebody out there involved with your own special particular acquaintances right now, and I don't want to disturb that. I seriously doubt that you even consciously listening to the old Wolfman at all. So, while that's going on, we'll run this commercial.
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2: What did you search for online this year, or have you already cleared your history? Google released its annual Year in Search list, and K-pop Demon Hunters was at the top in the U.S. Labubu, government shutdown, and tariffs were also in the top 10. Pedro Pascal was one of the most searched actors globally, and the biggest viral dish was the hot honey cottage cheese sweet potato beef bowl. Gross. That's what's trending. I'm Jen Clark.

What's this I hear about the show being over? Wow, we does the time have a way just ticking by? It's only time can, yes, indeed. Oh, well, listen, I'm going to have to save all the rest of them goodies I had for you until we get together again in the near future, or even sooner. And I'll just be packing up now. Let me see, I got all my records, got my coffee cup. What else do I have to have in my bag here? Oh, yeah, my staff. Jump in, everybody, time to go. All right. Well, your wolf man just love you. Bye.

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1: I'm Deborah Valentine. CENTCOM says the latest retaliatory strikes against Iran have ended following Tehran's firing of drones and missiles at a U.S. base in Jordan, which killed two U.S. troops. One remains missing and four others were hurt. Fox's Lucas Tomlinson.
2: Iran fired multiple intermediate-range ballistic missiles that made it through U.S. air defense systems, hit a base in Jordan with dozens of U.S. Air Force personnel at the base.
1: The State Department has issued a cautionary warning to Americans, especially those living abroad. The World Cup final taking place Sunday on Fox between Spain and Argentina.
3: Lionel Messi has led the charge for the Argentinians. He has 8 goals in this tournament, which came into the weekend tied for the tournament lead so far. But Spain has been dominant, only conceding 1 goal in 7 games.
1: Fox's Tony Genualdo reporting President Trump is expected to be in attendance. 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

0: Okay, so let me get this straight. You're a Christian, but you don't go to church?
1: No way. There are way too many hypocrites.
2: Ouch. That's one way to look at it. But Billy Graham had another perspective.
3: There are quacks among doctors. Does that mean you'll never go to a doctor? Because there's a falseman somewhere? The church is not a perfect organization. The family isn't perfect. You're not perfect. We live in an imperfect world, and we're not going to be perfect till we get to heaven. But when you come to Christ, you're on your way. I don't expect perfection till I get to heaven.
2: Joining with other believers to worship God is essential to building your faith. 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We're the Billy Graham Evangelistic Association.
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1: I'm Daniel Britt, and the music gets no better than what you're about to hear.
0: Daniel Britt, that's me. Kevin Williams, ooh, that's
2: I'm
0: him.
2: Here too, yeah.
0: Joyce Martin over yonder.
3: Hi, Joyce.
0: Hey, Gene McDonald.
4: Hello, Gene. Folks.
0: Hey, Ken Davis.
5: Ken Davis.
0: Yeah, yes, lighten up and live. Gerald Wolf.
6: How we doing?
0: Tori Tapp, it's so good to see you, dear.
7: It's so good to be seen.
0: And the one and only Bill Gaper. Oh,
8: Finally. Hey, it's going to be a good day.
9: Well, we thought we'd kick this off from the Atlanta homecoming, Bill. Here's all the homecoming friends.

0: what a day there in Atlanta. I was there. It's such a cool lineup.
1: John Starnes.
0: Yeah, John Starnes, Candy Christmas, Guy Penrod, Reggie, and Lady Love Smith right here at Homecoming Radio.
2: 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Moses, take your shoes off. You're on.

0: Hey, I'm here with Autumn Neyland Streetman. And did you know that every 30 minutes there's a man hit by a car in New York City?
1: Well, Jonathan Martin, I bet he's getting tired of that by now.

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0: 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Russ Taff, many years with the Imperials. And this is a song a little bird told me was one of your favorite, one of the ones that you stood up, took notice, and said, I think I like this tenor singer.
5: Aww.
0: Jimmy Murray.
5: Oh, now I recognize it.
6: If I could find...
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6: The right words to say.
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0: was one of my favorite groups when I was a teenager. That's the Imperials, more than you'll ever know.
1: So good.
2: Following in the footsteps of their dads, Don Reed and Harold Reed of the Statler brothers, Wilson Fairchild, Statler made.

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1: Gloria once said, hymns and gospel songs are portable pieces of theology that throw us a lifeline just when we need it. And this next song is a perfect example of that.
2: Yeah, lyrics you can really sink your teeth into. Here's Joseph Habedank to introduce it.
3: So when I was a kid, our pastor's favorite song was When I Survey the Wondrous Cross. And I didn't really have, as a child, I didn't have as much appreciation for it as when I got older. But that lyric, When I Survey the Wondrous Cross on which the Prince of Glory died, there's even a line there that says, sorrow and blood flow mingled down. One of the greatest portraits of the crucifixion and what Christ did for us in order to forgive and cover our sins that I've ever read, seen, or sung. And so if I had to pick one lyric, and I would encourage everybody that's never gone and studied the lyric of When I Survey the Wondrous Cross, it will rock your world in the best way spiritually. It's just an amazing lyric.
2: Thank you, Joseph. Here now to sing it, Janet Paschal, Sonia and Becky Isaacs, Guy Penrod, David Phelps, and all of the Homecoming Friends.

0: Brothers with the old Albert E. Brumley, too. Here's a song that he wrote. It's from the project, full of titles that came from his pen. There Is Hope is the album. Don't Quit's this song. It's, of course, our favorite, Mark Lowry.
1: Don't quit.

I have never heard a family that can do this kind of what I call Appalachian harmony, like the Isaacs can do, and this song shows it. Here they are.

You know, every evening the news comes on and they start it by saying, good evening. And that's the last good thing you hear. However, this song talks about heavenly news.

0: It was so much fun working with Jesse Dixon and bringing in songs that he had never heard of. But this is a song that Teddy Huffman wrote, Heavenly News. And the structure of the song is so interesting. I don't know where the chorus is, the verse is, or the bridge is.
1: Yeah, but it's a lot of fun.

0: Hey, I'm Joseph Habedank. And hey, Kevin, what time is it?
1: Well, I'll tell you what time it is, Mr. Smackadank. It's the part of the show where it pays to listen. It's our money-saving tip today, and it goes like this.
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4: 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It's great. 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
7: 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It was on this day in 1954 when Sun Records released their first single for a new artist, Elvis Presley. As pods of the milkweed plant dry and release their silky floss, it brings a sense of nostalgia to some who were youngsters 7 or 8 decades ago. As part of the war effort on the home front, kids were encouraged to collect the milkweed pods for defense efforts. The buoyant and waterproof fibers made the perfect stuffing for Navy life jackets. Some of our readers recall collecting the pods in onion bags and getting a nickel a pound in return. Manufacturers still use it today, by the way, usually combined with goose down in pillows, comforters, and jackets. 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
1: Yeah, we're having a great time here today. Going to close things out with this wonderful rendition of a Gaither classic. It's the Gaither Trio, Bill Gloria and Michael English.

0: BBC News with Moira Alderson. The US military says it's targeted forces from Iran's Revolutionary Guard who were involved in attacks that killed two American service personnel in Jordan. It's not clear what damage the US retaliation has caused. Jo Inwood has this report.
1: The US says that last night it carried out more strikes for the eighth night in a row, targeting Iranian military sites responsible for the attacks on Jordan, as well as military coastal surveillance and air defense facilities. The US strategy is to degrade Iran's ability to threaten shipping in the Strait of Hormuz, but it has also made the prospect of a return to negotiations increasingly unlikely. Iran also claimed to have launched attacks of its own, once again targeting US bases.
0: Five people who were on a passenger boat that sunk off the island of Sulawesi in Indonesia have been rescued after surviving for 4 days at sea. The five were spotted by fishermen clinging onto a floating fishing trap. One report indicated that among them was a seven-year-old girl. They'd been on board a vessel that sank on Wednesday after its engines failed off the Selaya Islands, part of South Sulawesi province. Police in the United States have arrested the social media influencers Andrew and Tristan Tate in Miami. It's in connection with an investigation by the British authorities into alleged sexual offences. Prosecutors in the UK are seeking the brothers' extradition. Here's Greg McKenzie with more details.
2: Our prosecution service says that Andrew Tate has been charged with seven additional counts of rape, along with further offences including alleged sex trafficking, indecent images of a child. Tristan Tate, on the other hand, has been charged with one count of sexual assault, two counts of rape, and three counts of arranging or facilitating trafficking for sexual exploitation. Now, both brothers have consistently denied any wrongdoing.
0: A prominent Cuban dissident has gone into exile in the United States after being allowed to leave Cuba, where he'd served a long prison sentence. Luis Manuel Otero Alcantara led a protest movement of artists and intellectuals. Our Cuba correspondent Will Grant reports.
3: As he emerged at the airport in Miami, Luis Manuel Otero Alcantara was greeted by supporters and friends who sang the Cuban national anthem as he held up his forefinger and thumb in the shape of the letter L to represent libertad, meaning freedom. Mr. Otero Alcantara has become one of the most prominent dissidents and political prisoners in Cuba. He has been in and out of prison several

0: become one of the most prominent dissidents and political prisoners in Cuba. He has been in and out of prison several times in recent years. Most of his arrests and detentions have either been for his artistic works expressing criticism of the government or for participating in demonstrations against policies or censorship.
1: BBC News. Russian airstrikes on the Ukrainian capital Kyiv have killed one person and wounded at least 14 others. Several districts have been hit and firefighters have been battling blazes that engulfed two large warehouses. The Ukrainian Air Force says Russia fired more than 40 missiles and 125 drones during the night. Officials in Indian-administered Kashmir say at least four people have been killed by flash flooding and landslides caused by torrential rain overnight. Several more have been reported missing. A huge search and relief operation is underway. Floodwaters triggered landslides and submerged roads, buildings and transport infrastructure. The British Prime Minister-elect, Andy Burnham, is to scrap plans for a digital national ID for all British adults when he takes up his role on Monday. His office said the time and resources that were going to be spent on the scheme would be used instead to help ease the cost of living. In January, nearly 3 million people signed a parliamentary petition opposing the ID plans. At the World Cup, England have won third place after a thrilling 10-goal match against France in Miami. They eventually emerged 6-4 winners. Sarah Dawkins was watching.
2: It was billed as the match nobody wanted to play in, but in the end, it proved to be a show for the ages. Declan Rice opened the scoring after just 3 minutes. By half-time, England had raced into a 4-goal lead, capitalising on a lacklustre French side. But whatever outgoing France manager Didier Deschamps told his team at the break, it worked, as France brought it back to 4-3. That strike, the second from Kylian Mbappe, made him the World Cup's all-time leading scorer. Bukayo Saka completed his hat-trick from the penalty spot. France then scored a fourth before Jude Bellingham sealed the win. A 10-goal thriller in Miami, securing England their best finish at a men's World Cup since 1966.
1: That's the latest world news from the BBC.
3: News. I'm Roxanne Evans. Two American troops are dead. One remains missing in an attack on a U.S. base in Jordan. The State Department issuing a security alert.
4: The Pentagon says 13 U.S. troops, 10 soldiers and 3 sailors have been wounded in action this week at various bases in the Middle East, likely from Iran's continued attacks in Bahrain, Kuwait and Jordan, and particularly a large attack on that base in Jordan housing hundreds of U.S. troops and fighter jets.
3: Fox's Lucas Tomlinson. The U.S. dealing with smoke from Canadian wildfires. U.S. politicians blaming the North. Ontario Premier Doug Ford says the finger pointing needs to stop.
5: They have a very short memory. We had the water bombers, everyone ready, going over to California. It was last year.
3: Canada battling over 900 fires. 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
0: It is mid-July, and we're seeing a wide range of conditions in our corn crop this year. Gary Crawford brings us up to date on corn markets.
2: USDA analysts are at the moment forecasting that the corn crop will come in at about 1.5% or so below last season's crop. But despite the small

0: smaller production, those same analysts are predicting corn stocks will actually get a bit larger over this next marketing year at just over 2 billion bushels.
1: And that would be up 220 million bushels from last year.
0: That's USDA Outlook Board Chairman Mark Chekanowski. He says with larger corn stocks and a good-looking corn crop on the way,
1: prices have been under some pressure lately.
0: And Mark's group has changed its price forecast for this new crop.
1: For the new crop year, we reduced our season average farm price forecast by 10 cents per bushel, down to $4.30 per bushel, and that would be down 35 cents year over year.
0: Or about 7.5%. Gary Crawford for the U.S. Department of Agriculture.
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3: 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Our pearl of wisdom today, never judge a day by its weather. That's your pearl of wisdom. You're on the farm and I'm Ish.
4: America will succeed as long as our most vulnerable citizens, and we have some that are so vulnerable, have a path to success. And America will thrive as long as we continue to have faith in each other and faith in God. That faith in God has inspired men and women to sacrifice for the needy, to deploy to wars overseas, and to lock arms at home to ensure equal rights for every man, woman, and child in our land. It's that faith that sent the pilgrims across the oceans, the pioneers across the plains, and the young people all across America to chase their dreams. They are chasing their dreams. We are going to bring those dreams back. As long as we have God, we are never, ever.

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1: All right, we're going to say the pledge to the Christian flag. 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I pledge allegiance to the Christian flag and to the Savior for whose kingdom it stands. One Savior, crucified, risen, and coming again with life, liberty to all who believe.

Grand Ole Opry stars The Whites begin Front Porch Fellowship. Nothing beats family harmony. Sharon and Cheryl and the late Buck White singing Follow the Leader to get us going on the front porch. I'm Joe Mullins. Sharon and Cheryl recording with Dolly Parton, Emmylou Harris, and many of their heroes through the years. Here's a Dolly Parton gospel classic from many years ago, a young Dolly to sing The Master's Hand.

There's the great Madeline man, Alan Bybee, on Front Porch Fellowship. Alan, 40-some years as a mandolin master, and he's recorded a lot of great bluegrass gospel. That's from the Blue Collar Bluegrass Gospel Collection, a Rick Lang song entitled Catch Me When I Fall. I'm Joe Mullins with you. Alan worked for a time with Junior Sisk. They recorded some great bluegrass gospel. Here's a tune called Sailing with the Master.

0: The band was called Blue Ridge Bluegrass Veterans, Junior Sisk and Alan Bybee on Front Porch Fellowship.
1: One of the handiest tools for home gardeners is also one of the most rarely seen around gardens. It's called a broad fork. Just imagine a pitchfork on steroids. The tines of this tool are much heavier and usually straight. And a broad fork, unlike a pitchfork, has two handles. How does it work and what does it do? Well, the purpose of a broad fork is to manually break up densely packed soil to improve aeration and drainage. The gardener steps up on the crossbar that drives the tines into the ground. The gardener then steps backward while pulling backwards on the handles, and this causes the tines to rise through the soil, leaving the soil layers intact and preserving topsoil structure. Go to YouTube and just search for broad fork.
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Our first visit to the Bluegrass Music Hall of Fame on this edition of Front Porch Fellowship. The great J.D. Crowe led a band in the late 60s and early 70s called the Kentucky Mountain Boys. A young Doyle Lawson was part of the group when they produced a landmark bluegrass gospel album that included that wonderful trio selection right there. J.D. Crowe and Doyle Lawson of the Bluegrass Hall of Fame on Front Porch Fellowship. J.D. had a great influence on a young country star we like around here, Mo Pitney. And Mo Pitney and banjo man John Meyer have new music. Pitney-Meyer in the spotlight very recently on Front Porch Fellowship. Here's their song, Rivers of Living Water.

There's a great singer and songwriter, our friend Larry Cordell on Front Porch Fellowship. Larry writing hit music for 40 years, from Nashville to Louisa, Kentucky, where he grew up. That's about the Lawrence County seat, not the courthouse in Louisa, Kentucky, but about an old church pew. Our friend Danny Paisley is a great bluegrass traditionalist. Danny has new music. Here's Danny Paisley in the Southern Grass and two old church pews on Front Porch Fellowship.

0: There's an award-winning bluegrass vocalist. That's Danny Paisley. Danny's new gospel song, Two Old Church Pews on Front Porch Fellowship.
1: The milkweed plant is crucial to the survival of monarch butterflies. 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Details today from the Old Farmer's Almanac. With more practical tips and useful advice, this is the Old Farmer's Almanac Radio Report for Sunday, July 19th, the 200th day of the year. It was on this day in 1954 when Sun Records released their first single for a new artist, Elvis Presley. As pods of the milkweed plant dry and release their silky floss, it brings a sense of nostalgia to some who were youngsters 7 or 8 decades ago. As part of the war effort on the home front, kids were encouraged to collect the milkweed pods for defense efforts. The buoyant and waterproof fibers made the perfect stuffing for Navy life jackets. 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

0: Well, there's the Radio Ramblers Quartet. We love singing One Breath Away, a song from our new gospel collection. 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Before the Radio Ramblers sing, our friend Paul Williams did a song for us on the front porch. Paul's still writing great songs. He wrote One Breath Away and another selection on the Radio Ramblers new gospel album. 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
1: 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Television host and former governor Mike Huckabee marvels at the hand of God on Israel.
2: 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God has had his hand on this nation and its people.
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There's Doyle Lawson in Quicksilver, going back maybe 25-plus years. A youngster named Jamie Daly captured the entire bluegrass and bluegrass gospel world with his song and stunning vocal performance of Just Let Me Fly. And we say happy birthday to Grand Ole Opry star Jamie Daly on our program today, his birthday this week. Here's a Daly and Vincent quartet classic. Happy birthday, Jamie. Here's When I Reach That Home Up There.

There's a powerhouse quartet tune from Daly and Vincent of the Grand Ole Opry. That wraps up our time on the front porch this week. I hope you join me again next week. I'm Joe Mullins. God bless you.

0: things in life stand out in bold contrast and are easily identified as right and as wrong.
1: Billy Graham.
0: We have no trouble discerning between drunkenness and sobriety, between greed and generosity, between purity and impurity. But in many critical areas of life, things which seem to be right are dead wrong.
1: In fact, culture celebrates and promotes a lot of things that aren't God's best for you.
0: God is a holy God. He cannot have sin in his presence. Don't trust in a way that seems right. Don't put your trust in that which appears to be reasonable. Happy are they who trust in the Lord and lean not to their own understanding. In matters which are eternal, put your trust in the only authority, God himself.
1: You can find it all in the Bible. 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And it's from the Billy Graham Evangelistic Association.

0: I'm Gary Duncan, the technical producer of the By the Way program. You may have heard the news that Paul Debatier has been called home to be with the Lord on November 30th, 2025. I had the pleasure of working with Paul for over 30 years. Paul was the same on the air as he was off the air. A soft-spoken, kind, loving person with a deep love for his family, friends, you the listeners, and of course, Jesus. He wanted to reach as many people as possible with the good news of Christ. The By the Way program will be ending after tomorrow's program. On tomorrow's program, we'll hear from Paul's son, John. He'll speak with us on that final program. And by the way, it's been an honor working behind the scenes to bring you this program.
1: One of the handiest tools for home gardeners is also one of the most rarely seen around gardens. It's called a broad fork. Just imagine a pitchfork on steroids. The tines of this tool are much heavier and usually straight. And a broad fork, unlike a pitchfork, has two handles. How does it work and what does it do? Well, the purpose of a broad fork is to manually break up densely packed soil to improve aeration and drainage. The gardener steps up on the crossbar that drives the tines into the ground. The gardener then steps backward while pulling backwards on the handles, and this causes the tines to rise through the soil, leaving the soil layers intact and preserving topsoil structure. Go to YouTube and just search for broad fork.
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0: You deserve a laugh today. Let's enjoy a family comedy minute with Leland Clausen.
1: I've been here for 2 days and I have a cold already. And it's not from your humid, warm outside. It's from the way you keep your indoors here. Can you crank the AC up any more than that? Man, you got it all backwards. I shouldn't have to put on my jacket when I come inside. Huh? This is freezing cold. You don't need refrigerators here, do you? Just put the milk on the coffee table. Put the ice cream on the bed there. I might have a scoop or two later on tonight. I was afraid to have a shower. I thought I was going to catch pneumonia.
0: We hope you've enjoyed this Family Comedy Minute, brought to you by New Missions. 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Have a great day.

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His message was to all alike, the rich, the poor.

not understand that day, as he hung there on the cross in open shame. The healer's blood was scattered round on the cross and on the ground, and at last upon the healer death took its claim. For 3 lonely days and nights, death seemed to hold the healer tight. His loved ones questioned, how could this ever be? But into the darkness of death's cell, he went down to the depths of hell, and bruised the serpent, and set the captives free.

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2: And we thank you for joining us this morning. It's always good to hear Mom's voice on the radio and try to keep her on also. Thank you so much for joining us on this church day. And you're also listening to 1360 AM, 97.1 FM, WHJC in Matewan, 74 degrees outside. And the rain is supposed to be out of here by this morning. And it's going to be kind of clearing up today. We'll have a few isolated showers still around in the afternoon. Clouds are going to clear, and temperatures are going to be in the upper 80s today. Now, this evening, fairly calm. Could have a few isolated rain clouds still around, and it's going to be patchy fog like we had this morning overnight into Monday. So, looks like Monday's going to be partly sunny skies. Temperature's going to be in the upper 80s, mostly calm conditions. And Tuesday looks like we're going to have another round of showers and storms. We're going to pass through into Wednesday morning. And it could be heavy rainfall. I know we've had some heavy rain, and hopefully you and yours have not had to deal with any flooding conditions. Wednesday and Thursday, temperature going to be in the low 80s, overnights in 60s, and it's going to be drying out Thursday and Friday. So that's what the weather forecast looks like. And we thank you so much for joining us here on the Superstation Radio Network. Well, it's time now for the Wolf Pen, Happy Hollow, East Lynn, and Harvey's Creek in Virginia Churches of Christ program. And with us today is Brother Daniel Atkins.

Now this morning, we want to say we're thankful to the good Lord that He's blessed us and allowed us to see the light of another day. And we're thankful this morning for the hope that we have in Christ Jesus. This morning, as we get ready to go to the Lord in prayer, we want to make some announcements. Let everyone know that this morning there will not be service at the Eastland Church of Christ this morning, nor at the Wolf Pen. Church of Christ this morning. We have a cemetery meeting, the Scott Agin Cemetery over at Beach Fork, that we'll be attending. It's on the left-hand fork of Beach Fork. Service is starting at 11 o'clock this morning. And no doubt there's several that will be attending. And if you want to go, just reach out to someone from the congregation of Eastland or Wolf Pen and show you how to get there. This morning, again, we want to be praying for those services. We just come back from Virginia, had a memorial service down there in Virginia at the cemetery. My brother Rusty, and how good it was to see the family and everyone there. And then as we sit there on the little hilltop, it causes us to think about the resurrection. And this morning that we have such wonderful lives. We're so blessed in Christ Jesus, the peace and the comfort that He gives today, but how that it's all anchored in the hope of the resurrection and everlasting life that comes in His name and His name only. And today we're thankful for that regardless of what happens in this life, and if you that are listening this morning, you've lived any length of time at all, we know that life can change so drastically, so fast. But today, the peace that we have in Christ, it just steals the ship right through all the storms of life. And I'm thankful for that, and just been thankful for that all down through the past week of thinking on these things. And today I'm thankful again as we think about gathering on the hilltop where our many loved ones are planted in the ground and they've returned to the dust just as God's Word commanded that they would, as it said with the transgression of Adam and Eve there in the garden, that from dust thou art and unto dust thou shalt return. And we see that, and

and we deal with the effects of that, and then the absolute surety of God's word. But it may cause us to be sad for times and seasons today, but that assurity, that steadfastness, that unmovable, unbreakable word of God is why we have hope. For in that he said that we all perish, and truly we all do, but he said that we'll also, there's coming a day that all that are in their graves would hear his voice, and those that have done good will raise to the resurrection of life, and those that have done evil to the resurrection of damnation. And today, we're thankful that in him, not because of any good thing we have done, but truly because of what he has done and the great work performed on the cross of Calvary 2,000 years ago, that me, that I can say that I expect with all certainty to have part in glory. It's just absolutely amazing, because I know what I've been down through the course of my life, and to think that the Lord, in spite of it all, made a way and made a place for me. And so today I'm thankful for that. Today, as we get ready to go to the Lord in prayer, we know that there's many that are sick. Brother Danny Wooten out to Waverly, pastor out there, he had a 5-bypass heart surgery, if I'm not mistaken. Doing really well. Still got, no doubt, some effects and healing up to do, but we're thankful for that he went through all of his surgeries well, and all that went well. This morning, we know there's different ones in our congregation that's battling sicknesses. We've got children that's been born in the last little bit into our family, and we're thankful for that. Just pray that all the little mothers and fathers, just that God would bless them to be able to raise their children in the way that they should go. This morning, we want to be prayerful for the rulers and leaders of our nation. We heard that we just lost a few more servicemen, several injured over in the conflicts over in Iran. And we need to be a-praying, because the Bible teaches us that the fervent, effectual prayer of a righteous man availeth much. And I believe that. And I said this different times, and I'll say it again this morning here lately. It's really comes on my mind quite often, is talking with my wife. And Tanya said that she would expect, if you took two lives, two possible lives, and one that she prayed and one that she didn't, she said she would expect them to be drastically different. And today, we as Christian men and women, we should take that to heart because of the word of the Lord is why we should take it to heart, not because I said it or Tanya said it or anything like that, but just those the surety of the word of the Lord that teaches us that the fervent, effectual prayer of a righteous man availeth much. It makes a difference. It just says, you know, it's something good to do. It says it accomplishes much. It availeth much. And so today, and then it talks about how the rain was withheld for a time and a season, and then it was caused forth to rain, all because of a prayer. And today we know that God, Moses, different ones, Abraham, how they have spoke and talked with God. Now we know that God's will and his plan for this earth, that says that if we ask anything according to his will, he heareth us. We know God's not going to do anything contrary to his will because of a prayer to man, but a prayer of man. But we need today to realize we have such a great opportunity to be able to lower our head and speak to our Father, which is in heaven. And just today, that's such a great opportunity. We need to really take advantage of it. We need to be praying for our children. We need to be praying for the rulers, leaders of our country. We need to be praying. You know, a lot of times we get so wrapped up in politics, and we don't like this one, we don't like that one. Well, we need to be praying for them. We need to be praying for them that God would use. And God, all down through time, he has took men, you know, and just changed and done
so many things done through course of by means that never even entered into the heart and mind of man. And so it is with the hope that we partake in this morning with Christ. For the scripture says that I've not seen nor ear heard, nor that entered into the hearts of things that God has prepared for those that love him. And how that it goes on there to talk about giving us to understand that he was prophesying there of how Christ would enter the world. For the writer went on to say, for had they had known, they would not have crucified the Lord. But today, we just need to trust in God, realize he's in control. Be mindful, be in prayer for the sick, the afflicted, those that's lost their loved ones. Thankful to a day that Brother Glenn Frazier, he has some health issues lately, but he's seems like he's doing well. He has spent a little stint in the hospital, but he's doing well and back out. Thankful for that. And we know there's many more. Rocky Sowards over on Beach Forks having some health issues. We know we've lost, had many deaths and different things in our little community. We need to be much in prayer for families that are grieving. But today, let's just be mindful and let's pray for one another. Let's love one another. And let's let God be the guide, be the leader, the light, the lamp, as David wrote, unto our feet. So today, as we bow our head, Heavenly Father, we thank you for your many blessings. Father, we just pray today that you would just hear according to thy will, Father, Lord, that if we first of all would say anything out of contrary or anything out of the way, that you'd forgive us, Father, and help us, show us how to pray and how to set our mind correctly concerning the things that troubles our hearts. And Father, today we pray for the rulers and leaders of our nation that we might live a quiet, peaceful life serving you. This military action and wars that are going on, Father, we're just troubled by this because, Lord, we know that just as we would hate to lose our children and send them into such a conflict, there's so many today, Father, that are involved and on both sides, Father, Lord. The souls are just as precious in thy eyes. And Father, we just pray that you would bless, Lord, the rulers and leaders of our nation, that men would be reasonable and they would look to you and just do, Father, what is best, Father, not just for the pocketbook, but Father, Lord, do what's best for the soul. And Father, today I pray for the innocent, those that are affected so terribly by this, that you would just bless and heal and direct. And Father, we know we can take the troubles and the travesties of this life, and Father, that throughout eternity, most certainly, Father, you can atone, Lord, that you can heal. And Father, you're not limited by time like we are, but we just trust in your way, in your time, that you would work, and that we know, Lord, that the best will come out from it. Father, we just pray today for the sick and afflicted, our older brothers and sisters that's growing older in health, that you would just strengthen them in their last days, Father. Lord, that their faith would just grow stronger, because we know our outward man perishes, but the inward man is renewed day by day. Father, we just pray for the mothers and fathers of the little children, that they could be raised up in homes, that they could understand what life is truly all about, and how that it you give us to understand that Jesus, he's the way, the truth, and the life. Father, today we pray for the little services, whether it be the Scott Agin Cemetery or all the little congregations, the little church houses up and down the road. We just pray that whoever would stand and speak thy word, that they would come together for the better and not for the worse. And Father, Lord, that they would just instruct the little congregations in the ways of righteousness and love and mercy and kindness, as you've been an example unto us. Help us, Father, to fight the good fight of faith, that in the end we may lay hold of everlasting life. Lord, the little drug addicts, the people that lives are just so chained down by addiction, we just pray, Father, that you would make a way for their escape. All these favors and blessings we ask in Jesus' name, and amen. Now this morning, I want to try to speak, and maybe won't speak that long this morning, and Brother Fred can play some extra songs, but this morning I have been thinking a lot here lately on the allegory of the examples that God has gave down through time. And today, there are so many teachings and doctrines of men of how the end's going to come, or how that we're saved, and all these different things. And
God has not left us to just guess and to wonder about these things. First of all, that's one thing we have to understand. We serve a revealed God, a God that revealed himself unto his creation and has showed us the way in the person and the life of our Lord and Savior Jesus Christ, how we're to be, how we're to journey through this life, how we're to treat one another, and how that we're to live, that we can one day after a while be in the eternal presence of the Father in a world without end, as the writer wrote, amen. So today, we have faith, not blind faith. I just do not think that's the correct term. It gets thrown around a whole lot. But we as Christian men and women do not have blind faith. We have all the reasonable explanation. We have all the logic. We have all the when everything's weighed out, the best reason and the most logical reason to believe in who that we believe and how that it all is shown and it is all validated through the resurrection of our Lord and Savior Jesus Christ. And brothers and sisters, it's something that needs to be defended. It's something we need to study and understand of the importance of the resurrection. For Paul said, if Christ be not raised, our faith is vain. And so today, we serve a risen Savior that showed himself unto his creation, and how that he has made a way for us to make heaven our home. And we understand by just what little that our minds can comprehend how that God, being just and merciful, he allowed justice to be fully satisfied and mercy to prevail upon the cross of Calvary, allowed them to be married together there in the body of our Lord and Savior Jesus Christ, that every crime and punishment was paid for every lie, murder, sin that it was ever done upon this earth, and that they also allowed God to be perfectly merciful in that he took our sins and nailed it to the cross of Christ, that whatever we've been down through the course of our life, that we could be born again, that the wrongs that we've done have been punished, and therefore the mercy of Christ could abide upon us, that one day after a while we could hear the Lord say, well done, thou good and faithful servant. So that hope that we have in Christ, that again, that isn't just a blind faith. It isn't just a bunch of fairy tales drawled together, but it's founded upon historical events. It's founded upon brick and stone that you can go over right now, and you can find the places where our Lord walked. You can find the places, the stones and the events and the historical records of the people that existed during his time. And then, brothers and sisters, you can see the great witness today and the effects of what took place over 2,000 years ago. It was foretold in the book of Daniel, that there was a rock that was hewn out of the mountain that came down and smote this great image that represented the kingdoms of this world. And after that, it ground it into powder, how it began to grow and filled the whole earth. And so it is with our faith, our hope, and this church, this body of Christ today, that has grown into a great mountain and has filled the whole earth. And today, how that it started out again by means that wasn't hewn out by man's hands, as the writer wrote again and said, I have not seen, nor ear heard, nor did it enter into the heart the things that God has prepared for those that love him. For the scripture teaches us, as the heavens are higher than the earth, so are my ways than your ways, saith the Lord. But brothers and sisters, today we need to understand that every thought and every imagination that comes into our mind, it does not make it truth. It does not make it the way of God. The scripture teaches us to try the spirits to see whether they're of God. And brothers and sisters, today the scripture warns us and says that if anyone preaches a different Jesus, let him be
accursed. If they preach another gospel, let them be accursed. Brothers and sisters, we are not to be tossed to and fro by every wind and doctrine. There is a way, there is a truth, and his name is Jesus, and we need to look to him for understanding. And as I've said before, there are so many different teachings and doctrines of this day and time that ignore so much scripture, but today, friends, we just don't only have the word of the Lord. And brothers and sisters, I'm not saying anything against the Spirit and the persuasion of God to lead and to guide and direct us through his Spirit, but I am persuaded if God's leading and guiding and directing by his Spirit, it will be in accordance with his word. It will not be contrary. God doesn't speak one thing and then speak another. He's the same yesterday, today, and forevermore. And today, brothers and sisters, what we have to understand in our theology, in our rightly dividing the word of truth, that God has left examples, and they are called allegory, and how that these allegory examples, again, they show us of the covenants. When you go back to Isaiah, and you go back to Isaiah and Esau, you can see examples there of the covenants. You can see the covenants all down through time through different examples. You can see, brothers and sisters, so many examples of our Lord and Savior Jesus Christ, how that he came to deliver out through the examples of Moses when he led the children out of the land of Egypt. You can see there how that it took place. If you want to see there how that it was at the end of time, how that things are going to be, the Lord, again, by his own mouth, gives us to understand in the Gospel of Luke and the Gospel of Matthew, that as it was in the days of Noah and as it was in the days of Lot, so shall it be at the coming of the Son of Man. And today we have so many different thoughts and so many different doctrines that are taught and preached on these subjects. But brothers and sisters, we have the examples, the allegory, that we can look back into the Old Testament. We can look as these events played out and understanding that God through these events was showing what he would do in the latter times. And Moses living out and performing one of these allegory examples, how that he understood that the Lord thy God, and began to tell his brothers and sisters that the Lord thy God would raise from among thy brethren a prophet likened unto me, and it would come to pass that whosoever would not hear that prophet in all things that he would say unto thee shall be cut off from among the people. Now, brothers and sisters, we have to understand that Jesus came in that type, in that manner, as Moses came. There, one chosen of God who came down from the presence of God to deliver unto the people the things that he had said and the things that he had heard from God to lead and guide and direct them how that they were to live and how that they were to live and move in service, in being in this present world, and how they were to serve God acceptably. So did our Lord come down from the presence of God and said, the words that I speak unto thee, they're not my own, but they are those that I've heard when he was with the Father. And how that they were so angered at him when he would speak these words. But again, it was showing that just as Moses was during his time when he came down from the presence of God, there being showed how to build the tabernacle, the wilderness there, how that it was that God told him to build it according to the pattern that I showed thee. And brothers and sisters, he showed him down to the color of skins, where the doors were to be placed, the inner, the outer gates, and all the details there according to the service of God, how that everything was to be laid out, the garments and clothing, everything that they was to wear when they approached and performed the services there of the tabernacle there in the wilderness, that anything just would not do. And brothers and sisters, we need to take heed to these things and realize today that every imagination and thought that comes across your mind, regardless of whether your grandma or grandpa or whoever taught these things, what they taught you, it will not do. We are to seek out the old path, and when we find them, we are to walk therein. And brothers and sisters, the allegory
that God has showed down through time, through many examples that is laid out and showed how that things will be concerning the end and how that we come to Christ and all these different things, brothers and sisters, they don't need to be ignored any longer. And if your doctrine, your teaching, and your thoughts do not align to the allegories that are shown through the scriptures and the events that have taken place down through time, you need to change your doctrine. You need to change your theology. Because if you're not careful, if I'm not careful, we'll be found, just as Paul found himself one time, kicking against the pricks. The very thing that we think that you're defending, you'll end up fighting against it if you're not careful by leaning to your own understanding and holding on to tradition above the word of the Lord. Paul thought he was doing good things for the Lord, and he found out the very thing he was fighting, thought he was fighting for, he was fighting against. And if we're not careful, we can all be in that same situation. I can be in that same situation. So we have to be careful. And that's why today, brothers and sisters, the gift of the allegory that's down through the scriptures can help us understand. And this morning, I'm not going to go in through some big just line-by-line detail, but I just want to stir your mind concerning these things. I want you to read, and I want you to study them for yourself. I want you to understand that when you tell people about the end of time, and you start talking about this rapture doctrine that's going on, and I'll just say it out here, just go at that just a little bit. As you start talking about thousands of years, 1,000 years, and all these different amounts of time that takes place after the rapture, and to say the rapture would mean a time that is just when the word is referred to as being caught up. And if you just use that word in that manner, even though the word rapture is not in the Bible, to understand what that it means, to if you're meaning it in the manner of just simply being called up, the returning of our Lord, according to Paul in the book of 4th chapter of Thessalonians, there when he speaks about the returning of the Lord and what he says will take place, that before that we're called up to meet the Lord in the air, the ones that are alive and remain, he said that those that are asleep in Christ will be raised first, and we that are alive and remain shall be changed in a moment and twinkling of an eye at the last trump, and we'll be called up to meet the Lord in the air, and so shall we ever be with the Lord in the air. Well, brothers and sisters, what I want you to understand, the Lord speaks plainly concerning these events. And he says in the 17th chapter of the Gospel of Luke and the 24th chapter of the book of Matthew that as it was in the days of Noah, as it was in the days of Lot, so shall it be at the coming of the Son of Man. What happened in these days? For the scripture tells us that in the days of Noah, wickedness was just upon man's mind continually. And how that God prepared a way there through the ark, and how that when they entered into the ark, the same day that Noah was sealed into the ark, that the flood came and destroyed the world of the wicked. So it was at the days of Lot. The same day that deliverance came and those few came out of those wicked cities. The same day that fire and brimstone fell upon them and they were destroyed. The same day. And how that I want you to understand today, brothers and sisters, as Martha began to speak to Jesus one time concerning her brother, when that he came there to the tomb of Lot, of Lazarus rather, and he asked if she believed that her brother shall live again, she said, yea, Lord, at the resurrection, at the last day. It was commonly understood that the resurrection would take place at the last day. And brothers and sisters, if the resurrection takes place at the last day, there will be no one caught up, raptured, whatever word you would want to use there, if you're meaning it in the proper context, there will be nobody caught up or raptured away until the resurrection takes place. The dead in Christ will be raised first. And what I want you to understand, according to those examples, when the righteous is delivered,
sudden destruction come upon the land of Egypt. So if you're teaching that there's going to be this time after that, you need to, again, look at your doctrine. You need to look at it compared to the allegory, the example that the Lord himself confirmed would be the example, and how that it would be, how that it would play out will be as it was in the days of Noah. And again, he confirmed as it was in the days of Lot. In both cases, when the righteous were delivered out, immediate destruction come upon the wicked. And that's what I want us to understand today. We're tossed to and fro by all these doctrines. We're tossed to and fro by all these different examples when God himself has showed us how things are going to be. And so today we need to look, what are we teaching? What are we holding to? What are we believing? Is it the word of the Lord, or is it fairy tales? And a lot of the teaching, a lot of the things that people hold to today did not evolve in church history to 200 years ago. And at its inception, it was referred to as Darbyism, and a lot of it just based on the dreams of a 12-year-old girl. A lot of people haven't, maybe not heard that. But look at, again today, I want to stir your mind, because I want us as Christian brothers and sisters to mind the same thing, to speak the same thing, to hold to truth. Not my way, your way, but the Lord's way. And I know there's things today, there's things because of allegory that I've been studying on here lately. There is things because of allegory that is causing me to think, do I have the right understanding on certain things? And so there's things that's currently got me, my thoughts moved around a little bit and causing me to consider different things. And today, that's what I hope to do with you today that are honest and will just listen to the word of the Lord. The allegoric examples that are given down through time to show us how that things play out, how the end times are going to be. Does your teaching fall in line with these things? And so today we have there just one. And what I want us to understand is why these things are so important, because we go to the 10th chapter of 1 Corinthians. And Paul, in his writing, he says, "Moreover, brethren, I would not that you should be ignorant how that our fathers were under the cloud and all passed through the sea and were all baptized unto Moses in the cloud and in the sea. And did eat that same spiritual meat and drink that same spiritual drink, for they drank of that spiritual rock, and that rock that followed them was Christ. But with many of them God was not well pleased, for they were overthrown in the wilderness. Now these were done for our examples, to the intent we should not lust after easy things, and as they also lusted." So Paul's saying here, these things were our examples. Speaking about the children of Israel, coming out of the, being in bondage there in Egypt, and all passing through the Red Sea, all being baptized under Moses, under the cloud and through the sea. And they all that come out of Egypt, they didn't make it through. So there's teaching this, that a man can never be lost, or a man can't lose his salvation. And I'm not saying it's something you do by accident, but what I'm saying is, it shows in these allegoric examples that a man most certainly can be delivered and yet be lost if he doesn't continue on and continue the journey that God has placed. Being delivered and being saved is getting, in this present time, is being born again. It's a needful thing. It's a wonderful thing. But we have to continue on. We can't stop. We can't quit. We can't turn back and go back out into the world, because we can end up in a terrible, terrible situation. And again, these things were done for our examples, to the intent we should not lust after evil things as they also lusted, neither be idlers and were. So what I want you to understand is, he says these things were done for our examples. So who's Paul saying our? Our. It's the church. It's us right now. He's saying that these are things were done for our examples. So we're to learn to us today these allegoric examples teach and show us where that we're at in life. Because just as they was saved and they was
set free. All of us that's come through Christ, that's given our life to the Lord and obeyed our Lord through faith, repentance, and baptism and confession, we've been set free from the bondage of sin, but we cannot stop there. Because just as some of them not make it, didn't make the journey, we'll not make the journey. And he said these are our examples. To the intent we should not lust after evil things that they also lusted. Neither be idlers, idolaters as some of them, as it is written, the people sat down to eat and drink and rose at the play. Neither let us commit fornication as some of them committed and fell in one day 23,000 people. Neither let us tempt Christ, as some of them also tempted, and were destroyed of serpents. Neither murmur ye, as some of them murmured, and were destroyed of the destroyer. Now all these things happen unto them for examples. And they are written for our admonition, upon whom the ends of the world are come. So these things that are written, these events that have taken place down through time, they're to help steer, guide, and direct, and warn us today. And brothers and sisters, why would you warn somebody of something if it's impossible for it to happen? If a man or a woman cannot lose their salvation, why would you warn them not to follow after these examples? It wouldn't make any sense whatsoever. Paul was warning them because it was possible. And today, just as we chose the Lord, we can choose to turn from Him. But today, if we want to hold on, I want you to understand, you can hold on. For the Lord said, I'll never leave you, I'll never forsake you. I'll go with you all the way, even unto the end. When we're weak, He's strong. I'm not saying these things to cast doubt or cause you to worry about whether or not you're saved or not. I fail daily. But we all, in our failures and faults, we can't embrace them. We can't continue in that way. We need to be as David and just say, Lord, restore unto me the joy of thy salvation. Help me to do better. And that repentful heart, that heart of just wanting to do and be like Christ and not accept the weaknesses of sin and failure as a lifestyle, but to contend and fight the good fight of faith, as Paul told Timothy, and lay hold of everlasting life. These things were done for our examples. And they are written for our admonition, on whom the ends of the world will come. Wherefore, let him that thinketh he standeth take heed, lest he fall. There hath no temptation. There is no temptation that is taken you, but is common to man. But God is faithful, who will not suffer you to be tempted above that which you're able. But with temptation will also make a way for your escape, that you're able to bear it. There is nothing in this world that is able to take you out of God's hand. For the writer wrote in the 8th chapter of the book of Romans, Paul said that I'm persuaded that neither height nor depth, nor things present, nor things to come, nor principalities, nor angels, nor any other creature shall be able to separate us from the love of God that's in Christ Jesus. The only thing I find there that's not written is yourself. Not any other creature can take you from God. God makes a way for us. Even if it means the death of the body, He makes a way that the soul can endure. Wherefore, my dearly beloved, flee idolatry. I speak to wise men. Judge you what I say. The cup of blessing which we bless, is it not the communion of the blood of Christ? The bread which we break, is it not the communion of the body of Christ? For we being many are one bread and one body. For we are all partakers of one bread. Behold, Israel after the flesh, are not they which eat of the sacrifice of the sacrifices partakers of the altar? What I say then, is the idol anything, or is that which offers sacrifice anything? But what we say, that things which the Gentiles sacrifice, they sacrifice to devils and not to God. And I would not that you should have fellowship with devils. You cannot drink the cup of the Lord and the cup of devils. You cannot be partakers of the Lord's table and the cup of the devils. Do we provoke the Lord to jealousy? Are we stronger than He? And so, brothers and sisters, I say all these things to help us to understand today that the allegory examples there
of how that the children of Israel come out of the land of Egypt, how they was all baptized unto Moses under the cloud and through the sea. And you can look there and you can see there what baptism accomplished. You can see what their faith and trust in God, what it accomplished. And you can see what disbelief in a heart that turns back to the sin from whence it was once delivered, what it accomplishes. Again, these things are written for our learning. They're written for our examples. And upon whom the ends of the world are come. I've just named a few of these things, and we've kind of run out of time this morning. But I want you to think on them. What you believe, what you hold to. Is it sound doctrine? Is it the truth? Is it what God wants you to believe, or He wants you to be telling to others? Or is it just fables? Today, let's cast away the bad, and let's hold on to the good. Let's let God be true and every man a liar. And I just thought I would remind everyone this morning of the allegoric examples of Noah, Lot, the children of Israel coming out of Egypt, and how God showed salvation, deliverance, in all these things, and how we ought to apply it to our Christian doctrine and teaching today. May God bless and keep you always, is my prayer. And again, my number, if anyone ever wants to call me, is 304-638-9150. Again, 304-638-9150. I'd love to have conversations with anyone, any kind of respectful conversation on these things, because, again, I want to do what's right. And if I'm wrong, I don't want to be telling nobody anything that's wrong. I want to be sound in the faith, sound in doctrine, and that not only help myself, but all those that would hear. And so today, may God bless and keep you always. And get out, go to church somewhere this morning, whether it's on a hilltop, over on Beach Fork, or one of these little houses that are dedicated along the roads. Get out to the word of the Lord, lift up holy hands, sing praise unto Jesus, for He is truly worthy of it all. May God bless you.

And that's music from the Comfort Quartet, and I Need You, Lord. Before that, we heard By the Blood of the Lamb, I Made It Through, and we also heard One Day. Comfort Quartet, and that's from their album, When the Angels Step Back. I do want to remind you that there will be no services this morning at Wolf Pen and East Lynn, because there's going to be a cemetery meeting this morning at the Scott Adkins Cemetery, and that's at 11 o'clock. So if you're normally attend the East Lynn Wolf Pen services, get in touch with someone there, and they'll give you directions there to the Scott Adkins Cemetery. Again, that service time this morning is going to be at 11 o'clock. Well, you've been listening to the Wolf Pen, Happy Hollow, East Lynn, and Harvey's Creek in Virginia Churches of Christ program. Of course, you're more than welcome to attend services. There will be services at Happy Hollow this morning. That's at 10:30. Harvey's Creek in Virginia is at 10:45. Again, we mentioned Wolf Pen and East Lynn will not have services this morning, and congregations will be meeting at the Scott Adkins Cemetery. Brother Daniel Adkins was with us this morning, and of course, he gave his phone number out. We like to do that too, in case you'd like to talk to him. A very interesting subject this morning about allegories, and his phone number is 304-638-9150, 304-638-9150. That's Brother Daniel Adkins. Tune in again next Sunday at 8 o'clock for the Wolf Pen, Happy Hollow, East Lynn, and Harvey's Creek in Virginia Churches of Christ program. Of course, you're listening to the Superstation Radio Network, 104.5 FM WASBLP Huntington, 101.1 FM WVWPLP Wayne, 90.7 FM WFGH Fort Gay, 1360 AM 97.1 FM WHJC in Matewan. Weather-wise, 74 degrees outside, and the showers are moving out this morning. Temperature is going to be in the 80s today. Cloudiness, some possible showers this afternoon, but that's going to be very, very isolated. So looks like we're going to have a pretty good week. I think we're going to look at a bit of rain on Monday evening and Tuesday, kind of clearing up the rest of the week. Well, it's time now for the Bethlehem Hour, and with us this morning is Brother Charlie Lucas, Jr.

Good morning to everybody out there in Radio Land. So thankful for this wonderful morning that the Lord has given us once again, that we could raise up and set our feet on the floor and begin to think of the goodness of God. And everything we do here is just in part. Our mind can't be elevated to the point to where that we think like God and look upon things like God and know the things of God, but because His thoughts and His ways are so far above us. But with our little puny minds, that we give Him praise and glory and honor this morning. We're less than nothing, as the old scripture said, and when we've done all we know to do, count ourselves unprofitable servant, and just our duty to do so. And that's being obedient unto what God told us to do. So we come into His vineyard and labor, and whatsoever's right, He'll pay us one day after a while. We thank the Lord for that. We've got some listings of our churches this morning, also cemetery meetings. We'll go over that first. Spring Valley Memorial this morning, that's held at Philadelphia Church at 10:30. Elder Don Napper and Brother Rick Ellis and Brother James Boggs is called in that. And Brother Chris Hall is supposed to be down there. Also, I told Brother Don last night at the business meeting that he would be there because he thought maybe Brother James couldn't be there where he works up further in West Virginia. So remember that little service. The George Finley Cemetery is also this morning, and that's Brother James Caldwell and Brother Bruce Finley is in charge of that. That's at 10:30 also. And we have our services, our normal services, Brush Creek Church time, 6 o'clock every Sunday night except the first. First Sunday morning at 10:30, and Bible study at Saturday night before the first Sunday, and that's at 6 o'clock. That's located at Route 152, Brush Creek Road, near Ferguson. And Brother Paul Runyon puts most of our services on YouTube, and we appreciate him doing that under Brush Creek Church. 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And 10:30 Sunday morning is located at Route 37 above the welfare office. 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And we have a live feed on that, and that's located at Lavalette, Route 152, Beach Fork Road. Echo Church Sunday mornings 10:30, Sunday night, except the 4th at 6 o'clock, and that's located at Route 152, Echo. Good News, 10:30 Sunday mornings, located 94 north for 4.7 miles, then left at the intersection in Ohio. Muncie Valley Church time, 11 o'clock Sunday mornings, located at Route 52 between Del Barton and Horsepen. And we have tonight, starting up at Brush Creek Church, the revival that we've had planned that's in our minutes. And so we've been calling groups since February. And we've got a line of groups here we want to mention. Of course, this is at Brush Creek, Revival Church of the Lord Jesus Christ, Caldo United Baptist Church, the Bethlehem Association. And of course, myself and Brother Jamie Richardson will be preaching in that. And we appreciate Brother Jamie for helping us out on that. And the singers, Sunday night, that's tonight, the 19th, has Thankful Hearts, Monday night, Parsley Sisters, Tuesday night, Echo Quartet, Wednesday night, Sanford Williamson Family, Thursday night, Gospel Heritage, and be in much prayer for Brother David Aggins, and he had fell back in the winter. I've got him on my prayer list here in a few minutes, Lord's will, and I'll mention him again. The hope that he can make it and the group can make it. We appreciate them so much for supporting our little revival. He's still having back trouble because of that fall on that ice back in the winter, so remember him when you pray. Friday night up there to Brush Creek, revival of the Kenny Osborne family. Saturday night, Mark and Carol Gerald's family. And Sunday night, the last Sunday night of it, is Thankful Hearts. And we appreciate everybody that can come out and support us. And we're hoping to have a good time. It truly be a revival, that the church can be revived, and we can get our lost people to come out, and they can turn their life over to the Lord before it's everlasting too late. And we appreciate Brother Fred. He'll play another song now.

We have very fond memories back at that time, and that's recorded live there at Echo. And every time I hear that, it takes me back to that time. And the brethren rejoicing, especially Brother Orville there, happy and rejoicing, feeling good, and bless the Lord. And just wonderful, warm feelings. It brings tears to her eyes. And, of course, my little wife there done a wonderful job on that song. And that's what we're hoping for in a revival, that we can get our lost people come out. And we're talking about that spiritual Jordan, that spiritual water that they can receive of the Lord, and it'll be a well of water springing up unto everlasting life unto them. And that's what we want for our people. We're not greedy with this. We as Christians have this down in our life, and we want to share it. And the only way we can is to tell you about Jesus. He's the one that's the giver of it. I can't give it to you. If I could, I'd done have a whole bunch in my family. Brother Tim Napper, you say, my arms ain't long enough, or I just reach out and just pull y'all in. It's all about Jesus, and you got to come the same way we did. And that's faith believing to receive the Savior. God's wonderful grace that he set up through his son Jesus. And we thank the Holy Father, Holy Son, and Holy Ghost this morning for what they've done for us and what they're continuing to do for us. We have several on our list here, our prayer list, and those of you out in radio land, if your loved one is not on this, Christian men and women, we have a right to pray all at the same time. And the great God in whom we serve, he deciphers all that throughout all the world. I can't even begin to imagine that, but I believe that with all my heart, that God is so far above us. And so you just add your loved ones to the list, that's sick and afflicted, that's shut in, that's outside the church, whatever the problem may be, and God hears our prayers, and the earnest, sincere prayers of the righteous availeth much. It makes a big change in our people's lives. So that's what we want you to do. So remember these in prayer. My natural family, Charlie, Danielle, Emma Rose, Jacob, Heather, Salem, Alexander, Matthew, Robin, Kristen, little Rose, Edie Sawyer, and our grandbaby-to-be, and it's supposed to be a little boy, so looking forward to that. Got the date set at about August the 6th, and that's me and Rose's anniversary time, so it'd be a blessing, an extra blessing, for it to be born happy, healthy, physically, mentally, and spiritually on that day. My mommy Neri and family, continue to remember them. My father-in-law and mother-in-law, Sanford and Pearland Williamson's family. My sister Teresa's doing a little bit better. Found out that she had Lyme disease and given her antibiotics for that. And we're praying that that God, through all of this, will heal her and straighten her up. And she's went through a roller coaster ride of troubles down and up over several years now. So we hope the Lord blesses her, not only her, but her daughters and Brother Dale's daughters. And we just appreciate them so much. So continue to remember them when you pray. Sister Bonnie Copley and family, Sister Carol Maynard and family, Brother Cletus, Sister Georgie Queen, Sister Emma Osborne, Brother Bruce, Sister Kathy Berry, Brother Bill, Sister Judy Osborne, Brother Jamie, Sister Marcia Richardson. We're looking forward to having that service with Brother Jamie. And it starts tonight, we'll say once again, at 7 o'clock all through the week up there at Brush Creek. Sister Shirley Robinson just lost her wonderful husband, and Brother Steve, and wonderful feller that Dad played ball with when they was young. So remember her and her family when you pray. Andy Napper's son doing a lot better. The youngest one had appendicitis burst, and so he's outside the church. So hopefully maybe his brother will be able to get some of them to come to church and hear the gospel, give their life to the Lord before it's everlasting too late. Continue to remember Brother Don Napper, pastor down at Philadelphia Church. We appreciate him and the church so much for this time that we have here on the radio. This is their time on this weekend, and we really appreciate them allowing us to come over here and speak on their behalf, but most of all, speak on behalf of the Lord Jesus Christ. Brother Dysel, Sister Barbara Queen,
Brother James Parsley, Brother E.J. Fortner, he's having a time with his lungs, especially this old hot, humid weather, and several others, you know, Brother Virgil also, and Sister Connie. I mean, we just go on and on having lung problems during this old hot, dry weather, you know. Continue to remember Brother Roger, Sister Sue Maynard, Brother Tommy, Sister Jill Dameron, and his mommy Jo, their family. Brother Tony, Sister Kayla Clay, Brother Tommy Ellis, Brother Ronnie Watts, and that stroke, bad stroke that he had, he's doing a little bit better, Brother Bruce said the other night. And so we're glad for that. Continue to pray for him, that the Lord will heal him up. Brother Cole Allen, Brother Tom Watts, appreciate Brother Tom coming and preaching for us from time to time, and we call on him, good little brother, and his family, remember them. Brother Jack Beckley, of course, lost his wife and several months ago, and we appreciate him and his little family up at Brush Creek Church. Continue to remember him and all of them that's lost their loved ones. Brother Paul, Sister Linda Runyon, and Sister Michaela, and she's doing better. Continue to remember her. Wonderful singers, wonderful workers in the church. We appreciate them. Brother Richard L. Maynard and family. Brother Ron, Sister Gina Bailey, and he's had that back surgery and do a little bit better. And we hope that the Lord will pull him through all of that. He's had heart ablations and all kinds of things, just a little over 40 years old. So continue to remember him. Good little brother down there at Philadelphia Church. Sister Janetta, Jack, and family. Brother Robert, Sister Sue Williamson. Robert was there last night at the business meeting, and Brother John Williamson also. And we appreciate them. Continue to remember them in prayer. Brother Herbert, Sister Sally Napper, Brother Henry Dillon, Sister Martha Lois Gilkerson, Brother Glenn Kai Williamson was also there at the business meeting last night. Appreciate him. Had took some time, spoke, and wonderful message. And appreciate him. Of course, like I mentioned, Brother David Aggins earlier, I'm going to mention him again, that he fell back in the winter on that old ice. It was real bad ice storm. Several fell at that time, got hurt, crippled up, broke bones, but it messed his back up, and he's still having bad trouble with it. So continue to remember him, that God will bless him to pull out of that, and he can do like what he loves to do most, and that's get out and sing. Brother Norm, Sister Shirley Maynard and family, Brother Mike Dameron, Sister Jennifer Harmon and family, and I'm sure she worries about her mom and dad. She was taking care of them and then got this old cancer, and she's out in Texas right now and had surgery and going through treatment. So I think they said about 4 weeks that she would be there, and I think it's going into the third week, if not this, maybe the second week. Anyway, she's been out there for a while. So remember her, that the Lord will have his hands on all of it and heal her up also. She's a good worker there at Echo Church. Sister Sue Thompson, also having back problems. Continue to remember her. Sister Betty Trimble, of course, lost her wonderful husband, Brother Dallas, and seen her at church here a while back, and I'm glad she's continuing to go to church. Good little sister. These down here that I've got wrote down in red here at the bottom of the list is the ones that we pray for most often, that's on the outside of the church. And I know that you out in Radio Land's got others that's probably not here, that's still on the outside of the church. We've all been there. Every Christian man and woman, when we reach that age of accountability, know to do good, done it not, it was sin to us, and we was out of favor with God. But the way you get back in favor with God, of course, is to accept his son Jesus, the one that took all of our sin, death, sorrow, and nailed it to a cross. So it's not sin that'll send you to hell. It's unbelief in the Son of the living God. That means that all your sin that he's bought and paid for, if you don't believe, you can't get rid of it. He's done bought and paid for it. You'll be dragging it into judgment, and it'll stand against you. But if you'll put it before you, right in the presence of the Lord, say, Lord, I know you've taken care of it. He'll pardon you. He will accept you. He'll cover you with them precious blood. You can confess him with your mouth. Be buried with him in water baptism into his death, raised up in newness of life down on the inside first. New creature in Christ Jesus. And in that day of all days when he comes back to get the church,
that the outside creature also shall be delivered and have that glorified body to us that belong to the Lord, not those that will not receive the Lord. So remember these in prayer down here. Seth Durnell and wife, Mark Durnell, Chick Chapin, Anthony Chapin, Rod Chapin, Melvin and Stacy Roach, Tina Reef, Caleb and Ethan Lucas, William and Connie Stroud and their daughter Stacy, Johnny and Stella Stevens, Tager Osborne, Argoni Lucas, Philip Perry, Sarah Gerals, Tina Maynard, Melissa and Chris, and brother Morris's wife Sue Berry, Cody Sammons, Dookie and Kathy Fortner, Rick and Rylena, Isaiah Hurley, Jericho Copley, and Clayton Napper. And Clayton had called me the other day and said he had some work done out there to the Memorial Gardens there, and we appreciate him doing that. And he's going to be having a new toilets brought there and put there. So we appreciate him taking care of those things out there at the cemetery. So, of course, I always remember Brother Fred Dameron. We appreciate him, as I said earlier, doing all the great work that the Lord blesses him to do on behalf of the Lord. And it's going out on the in the tri-state area on radio here and on the internet and on cable TV on some channels. So we appreciate what he set in motion. God blessed him to set in motion on behalf of what God is wanting us all to do, a little bit of work while it's called day in our life. So remember all these in prayer, and we'll go to prayer. Holy Divine Father, we come to you in humblest way. We know how from our heart. We're recognizing you as being God and Savior and the best friend we've ever had, knowing that you're the only salvation afforded unto all mankind. At the name of Jesus, every knee should bow and every tongue should confess of the glory of God. Thank you, Holy Father, for your precious glory that you made a little lower than the angels for the suffering of death. And his name is Jesus. And because that he done the great work that he done and liveth forevermore sitting at your right hand side, we have this wonderful, wonderful privilege, blessing to come before you day or night, always. Because you never sleep, you're never on a journey or a rest, as you always hear the prayers of the righteous, Lord, and we thank you for that. And the comfort that comes from that, Lord, is we can't even put it in words. And we want that same comfort and that blessing upon all of our people that don't know you and pardon remission of sins, Lord, that they can have a manifold blessings in this life, an everlasting life, when life is over, Lord. That's what we're most on our mind. We got the revival starting tonight. We ask thy dearest blessings upon it and on the brethren that speaks in it, whether it be I or they, just so Jesus is preached and so they believe. Bless those singers with your marvelous blessings that they'll sing in the Spirit. Soften up them hearts, the most stony hearts, and make them heart of flesh, Lord, that your precious word can dwell therein. Lord, bless us to always be humble before you, knowing who we are, less than nothing. Lord, that you can use us for a little while. And God, we just ask thy dearest blessings upon all that was mentioned here in this little prayer list, the ones out in radio land, Lord, that belongs to you, Christian men and women, praying all together in one accord. And we ask, Lord, that you would bless like only you can, Lord. And those that are sick and afflicted, that we'd ask that you'd touch them and heal them. And those that shut in, that you would bless them, that they don't have to be shut in. They can get well and come back out to church. And those that is shut in, Lord, we thank you for this internet and this radio program and all the things that's in our time that they can be able to still feel a little part in this, Lord, that's not able to go out to church. And Lord, I know that you excuse that, but those that's not, those that can come out to church that is not disabled, but say that they're just going to stay home and they feel it just as good on the internet. And we know better by your words, forsake not the assembling of yourselves together as some has. We pray for them this morning, Lord, that they'll see this true truth as the brother was speaking before me and follow what you have told us to do to the best of our understanding. And that's where that we give you glory and honor and praise of being obedient unto what you said, your truth, and not the way that we might look at it. For there's ways that seemeth right unto men, and the end of those ways is the ways of death, Lord. And we want to do your way, for you are the way, the truth, and the life. Thank you for that this morning. Now, Lord, we just ask that you would bless those that's lost their loved ones, that you would comfort them.
like only you can, Lord, for you're the great comforter, savior of all mankind, powerful God. Cast out devils and demons at the name of Jesus. Praise the Lord this morning. The healing is still here. You're the same God yesterday, today, and forevermore. You change not. So we're praying this morning that you would just pour out a blessing upon all this letter that I've got laid out here before you. As an old man a long time ago laid out a letter right before you, and you turned a prophet around and come back and said, I've heard your prayer here. Hezekiah said, there ain't going to be no problem that come into your little kingdom here that God has given you or none of your people. And God, how true that was. And same way we pray today. And we laid it out here before you this morning, and we ask that you just pour out a blessing that just overflow us all, Lord, every one of us that's on the list there. Everyone that wasn't on the list is out in Radio Land that was mentioned. We just ask you just pour out a blessing upon them. The ones that don't know you, that they'll know you. The ones that doesn't know you, that we'll just be lifted up and strengthened, Lord, whether that we're sick and afflicted or shut in or whatever it may be, Lord, that your blessings will be richly upon your people, and that the lost can see you in us, the work that you do in us, and give you the praise and glory and honor as justly do you. Now, all these prayers and blessings we ask in the sweet name of Jesus, whom we love and adore, and we thank you for Brother Fred, all he does. Blessings upon him and his household also. In Christ Jesus we pray, and amen.

I love that little song, and I'm so glad that they'd recorded that there. That little sound system I put in years ago there at Echo. And that's why we put on the front of that little recording there, Live at Echo. And bring back so many wonderful memories, as I've said so many times before, every time I listen to it. But I want you to think about that song that my little wife sung there. I want to know how it feels. Lost man, lost woman, you can know how it feels in the spirit right now if you just turn loose of the world and just turn it all over to the Lord. And that's what I'm feeling a little bit right now. But even what sis was singing about there with that glorified body, I want to know how that feels. I want to know how it feels to run up and down Gold Street up in Heaven's country with my hands over my head saying, glory to the Lamb of God. He's made it possible that I could be in this wonderful place and not in the pits of hell. How glorious is that going to be? Right now, it's glorious, but it's going to get far better one day after a while. And I think about it. I've been studying on several things. My mind's going in a whirly gig this morning. Don't hardly know where to get started, but I know it's all about Jesus. He's the rock. Solid rock, solid foundation. The house of God. Think about what the New Testament was talking about. The house of God is this: the apostles, the prophets, and Jesus Christ being the chief cornerstone. There's that stone that the builders rejected and has become the head of the corner. Think about that. And this is the Lord's doings. And it is marvelous unto our eyes. That's what the Lord said a long time ago. And we think about it, and we got to looking back in the scriptures, and that's what I've been kind of studying on a little bit too, the rock, the stone. And man, it just mentions it so many times, and the thought comes to my mind right now, and I don't know however the order of the Lord's got it. I want to just turn this creature, just set it down, and let the Lord direct my little puny mind and bring forth something that'll be beneficial to God's people this morning. And I think about way back yonder, and you just have to read in between the lines on this. Me and Brother Tommy Dameron talked about this years ago, a couple of different times at Bible study, and privately also. And it is the time that God had told Moses, a type and a shadow of the Lord Jesus Christ, to go get my people from the bondage of Egypt. From the bondage of, think about what that represented, the bondage of sin. I'm going to deliver them out of that by my servant Moses. Now that was natural, but oh, how it paints about Jesus being the solid foundation that he delivered us out of bondage, out of the land of bondage, out of sin by his precious works that he done while he was here, of the shedding of his blood, covering, taking all of our sins, nailed to the cross, giving up the ghost, being buried, and on the third and glorious morning by the power of God raised him up alive forevermore. And he's the chief cornerstone. He's the head of the corner. All in all in him, the high priest after the order of Melchizedek, you can go on and on. He's everything. He's salvation unto the believer. He's the judgment unto those that believe not. Think about that. Whoa, I think about way back yonder when Moses was setting out and they went to an inn, him and his wife Zipporah. Well, there's a lot in this. And the Lord sought to take Moses' life. What? That's in the scripture. You ain't a kidding. God means for us to do what he said to do. And if we don't do exactly what he said to do, he can become an angry God. And I'm telling you, a judge, a judgmental God. And his judgment is true and right. And he went after to slay Moses because he had done something. What was it? Apparently, had the law that God had set forth a long time ago in the time of Abraham, this is the token of my covenant, that your male children on the eighth day shall be circumcised, and the ones that are not will be cut off from among the people because they haven't been obedient and done what I've told you to do. Now, no doubt Moses had told his wife Zipporah, being an Ethiopian woman not raised up in the things of God, that their son needed to be circumcised, and he was not yet circumcised. That's reading in between the lines, and I think this is just right. I've studied it over and over and over. And I don't believe she wanted to do it the way the comments that she made. But I'm telling you that she done her because she saw the fear
that she had towards God Almighty that was going to take Moses, her husband's life, because that he's the head of the house and he's responsible of the house, and he let it slip and slide. And I'm telling you that when this come about, that she saw what was fixing to take place, she run quickly. And she took a stone. I'm talking about a sharp stone. Glory. His name is Jesus in our time. But this natural stone she took, and she circumcised her son and took the flesh and threw it at the foot of her husband and said, "Thou art a bloody husband unto me." She didn't like that natural thing that she had to do, but she knew she had to do it. Now think about that stone. I'm telling you, about 41 years ago, there was a sharp stone that struck me in the heart and busted it up and made it a heart of flesh and circumcised me in the flesh. And I've been a happy little pilgrim on my journey. And I'm telling you, heaven's going to be my home if I'll keep on keeping on for the Lord. Because Jesus said, if you love me, you will keep my commandments. And that's our duty to do every day the best that we can. And we'll fall short when we have an advocate with the Father, which is Christ Jesus, which is just to forgive us of every sin. How you think about that sharp stone that she used, circumcised that little fella, and thou art a bloody husband unto me. But this a sharp stone that's called Jesus, the chief cornerstone, a way that he does her way down inside of us spiritually, circumcises your heart and makes you a new creature on the inside first, and then we'll get to working on this outside man by the commandment of God in the Word and Spirit that does agree, and we'll grow in God's grace and the knowledge of his truth. I thought about Gideon. Here's another stone. Whoa, glory. When the angel that Gideon didn't know it was an angel, thought it was a man come to him, bragging on him that God had work for him to do. I'm just a little feller. I'm just the least of my family. But you know what he said? Cut this story short. He said, "Let me give you a gift, a present." And he went in the house and he took care and took a kid, a little baby goat, and cured it up, fixed it, food for this man that he thought was a man, and unleavened cakes, and the broth in a separate thing. Come back out to reach it to the angel that he didn't know was an angel. The angel said, "Set it on this rock." Whoa, glory. You think about that. About 41 years ago, I fell upon that rock and the fire flew. Praise be to God. His name is Jesus. Whoa, no, the queen used to preach how you know you found the rock when you're digging with an old mattock, a natural story depicting a spiritual thing. We've got, whoa, listen, move everything out of the way and keep digging to find that solid rock. And when you find it, you'll see the sparks flying, even as when you're digging with an old mattock in a ditch. Whoa, and you hit a rock, a firefly. Whoa, I'm telling you, when he done what the angel said, and he took that gift that he brought to the angel, like I said, not knowing that it was an angel at that time, and he set it upon this rock. Whoa, on this rock I shall build my church, and the gates of hell shall not prevail against it. I'm telling you, that fire come out of that old rock when the angel took his staff and touched that flesh and that unleavened cakes. I'm telling you, the staff of God touched me about 41 years ago, and I'm telling you, this old outward man was burned up by the Word of God. He had died out to sin by the Word of God. Not a natural fire, but a spiritual fire, and it's still burning down inside of me. And lost man and lost woman, you can have that same fire, but you'll have to come the same way I did, with a broken and contrite spirit, and fall upon that rock, and ye shall be broken. But if you don't do it while you procrastinate your life away, and at the last day when God comes in all power, hey, I'm telling you, judgment's going to fall upon you, and that rock is going to fall on you and grind you to powder. Don't let that happen to you, but turn loose of what's in the way, and turn your life over to the Lord before it's everlasting too late. I don't want to see you lost. God so loved the world that he gave his only begotten Son, that whosoever would believe in him should not perish, but have everlasting life. It's not God's will that any should perish,
perish. I bet that you will come to repentance with a broken and contrite spirit and faith believing before an all-wise God through his son Jesus. And Jesus said, "And no wise will I turn you away. I'll make you sons and daughters to the Most High God, and the Most High God will be your Father." Glory, I'm glad I've got a Father who can. I'm glad I've got his son Jesus that I can go to day or night, and he refers what I'm saying to the Father. There ain't no way I can get to the Father, nor can you any other way except through and by Jesus Christ. Well, the Lord said a long time ago, "No man cometh unto the Father except through and by me, and no man cometh unto me except my Holy Father draw him to me." I come out to church tonight at the revival, and this morning at church, and hear the good word of God, and believe upon it, and receive the good message from a far country, and his name is Jesus. Glory, hallelujah, to the rock of salvation, the solid stone. Yay, in the time of Daniel, prophesying what was going to come, and has already come. Don't put it out in the future, it's done happened. Glory, hallelujah. I'm telling you, in the days of these kings, all those kingdoms that was there, that started at that time and went all the way to the time that Christ was here, of the Roman Empire, in the days of these kings, saith God, I'm going to set up a kingdom, and it shall stand forever. There's no end to it, and it shall not be left to other people, but it shall break in pieces and consume all these other kingdoms, and it shall stand forever and forever. We're in that kingdom, and we're calling unto you that's in the old kingdom of the world. I've come ye out from amongst the world, be ye separate. For I am God, and besides me, no other Savior. There was a song that was shoot out of the mountain at that time. Yeah, that Daniel was talking about was going to be in his future. It's in our past. His name is Jesus. That come rolling down through Babylon, tearing down the kingdom of this world. I'm telling you, and he's become a great high mountain that can't be hid. He is the light of the world, and he's placed the light of the living God in Christian men and women. And we are the light of the world. Glory. We're talking about a spiritual light that'll set you free if you'll believe in it and move out on it. Hey, glory, hallelujah. He talked to old Moses when he was on the mount, Mount of God, old time. When he was back there, and Moses, I'm going to have to cut this short, run out of time, need to go. Yeah, Moses said, "I desire to look upon your face, God." And God said, "No man has looked upon my face and lived, because judgment will come forth, and death by judgment, because you ain't made things right, and you can't until Jesus comes." Glory, hallelujah. One of these days, we're going to look on the face of God, and we're not going to die. Yeah, I've done that. I looked upon the face of God through Jesus 41 years ago, and I died out to sin, and he brought me alive. He quickened me down the inside, and I'm alive forevermore if I'll do what Jesus told me to do. I can see what it looks like in heaven and immortal glory, and so can you, lost man and lost woman, that'll turn your life over to the Lord. Yeah, he said, "Moses, I'll tell you what I'll do." God talking to Moses. A stand on a rock. Whoa, that's where we get it, brother. You gotta stand on a rock. Yeah, he said, "Stand on this rock, and in the cleft of the rock I'll put you. I'm gonna put my hand over the front of you there till you can't see my forward parts and my face. And as I walk by, I'm gonna remove my hand. And out of the cleft of the rock and on the rock, you'll see my back parts." And Moses got to see that, and a part of what God is, which is light, had got on Moses so richly that when he come before the people at that time, they couldn't bear to look upon him and had him to wear a veil. Glory, I'm telling you, the veil of our salvation has been rent and torn from the top to the bottom, and his name is Jesus, even his flesh. And you
way, he opened it up and we could see God through him. Glory, hallelujah. A spiritual first, and then when we got a glorified body, we'll look upon the face of God in that third heaven, where there's no more sorrow, no more pain, peace, joy, and happiness forevermore. I've got other rocks I wanted to talk about. I got to go. I got to bid Salem this morning. Go out to church, lost man and lost woman. Give your life to the Lord. Come up to the revival tonight up at Brush Creek. Turn your life over to the Lord before it's everlasting too late. May God bless you. It's my prayer today. Brother Fred, play another song.

0: He knows.
1: Yes, he does. Praise the Lord.
0: Woo! Jesus knows.

Music from the Eternal Light Quartet, and He Knows What I Need. Lots of announcements this morning. Of course, cemetery meetings, we'll talk about that first. George Finley Cemetery, Brother James Caldwell, Brother Bruce Finley, handling that, 10:30 this morning. Also, the Spring Valley Memorial, Elder Don Napper, Rick Ellison, James Boggs, and that service is at the Philadelphia Church at 10:30 this morning. And, of course, as Brother Charlie mentioned, don't forget the revival tonight at Brush Creek United Baptist Church. And, of course, that's over there, Ferguson. And it's nightly beginning at 7 o'clock. Of course, Jamie Richardson, Charlie Lucas Jr. will be doing the preaching. There's special singing each night. I'll run that down for you. So tonight it'll be Thankful Hearts. Monday, the Farsley Sisters. Tuesday, the Echo Quartet. Wednesday, the Sanford Williamson Family. Thursday, Gospel Heritage. Friday, the Osborne Family. Saturday, the Gerald's Family. And Sunday, the 26th, Thankful Hearts. So again, Brush Creek United Baptist Church. Revival starts tonight at 7 o'clock. It'll be nightly at 7 o'clock and special singing each night if you can attend that. Also, if you got your calendar out, don't forget the Old Bethlehem Association Church Picnic. Now, that's going to be on Saturday, July 25th at 11 o'clock. That'll be at Eastland Spillway Shelter Number 3. Everyone is invited to attend. Bring a friend. There's going to be food, fellowship, fun for the whole family. Now, they mentioned some things you can bring, optional. You don't have to, but if you'd like to bring a side dish or a dessert to share, you can. Maybe bring a bicycle for the kids, lawn chairs or a blanket for you, and you might need some bug spray or something of that nature. Again, it's the Old Bethlehem Association Church Picnic, and that is going to be July 25th, 11 a.m. at the Eastland Spillway, Shelter Number 3. But also, we do want to mention that there is a cemetery meeting this morning at Scott Adams Cemetery. Daniel Adkins was in at 8 o'clock this morning. Let us know about that. So there will be no services this morning at Wolf Pen and East Lynn, as they are going to go and meet at the Scott Adams Cemetery. And that time is going to be 11 o'clock this morning. More music now from the Eternal Light Quartet. And I just want to thank you, Lord.

just want to thank you, Lord, for every time you've heard me when I pray. And I just want to thank you, Lord, for always being there. Well, I've been so down and out, but you've always been close beside me. And there's been times, Lord, you're the only friend that I have. So I just want to take a moment here and say thank you, Lord. Thank you, Lord.

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3: Well, bless the Lord, and thank you for being with us today. 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Won't that be wonderful? Well, I tell you, God's people are looking forward to a glorious time. But those that are unprepared, they need to make preparations. They need to get their sins washed in the blood. They need to have their name in the Lamb's Book of Life so that they too would be worthy to enter into eternal rest. Well, we want you to get your pen and paper ready to take down this week's information, our upcoming appointments, our card recipient, our addresses where you can contact us and be part of the ministry with us. The more that you get involved in the Lord's work, the more blessings the Lord will have for you. You know, the Lord don't bless those that would just seem to put his work aside and put his needs aside and say, I don't have time for that. Take time for the Lord, and I know he'll take time for you. At this time, we share a number in song.

Well, praise the Lord. I hope that number lifted up your heart today. We'll share with you this week's card recipient. The card recipient for this week will be Mary Browning. M-A-R-Y, Mary Browning. B-R-O-W-N-I-N-G. And the address where you can mail that card is Mary Browning, care of True Word of God Ministry, Post Office Box 911, Fort Gay, West Virginia, 25514. And the card recipient for last week was David Franklin, D-A-V-I-D, David Franklin, F-R-A-N-K-L-I-N. And you can still get a card out to him. And I know when you take part in this card ministry that the Lord will have a blessing for you. And you can use the same address to request the gift CD of the month free of charge without cost or obligation. On a prayer list this time, we want you to continue to pray for our health. We're at the age where we continually need prayers. We have problems to deal with, obstacles health-wise, and we need your prayers at all times. And also, remember Roy and Nancy Moon. They have sickness in their home. Pray for them, especially Brother Frank Copley and his good wife. Pray for them. And our grandson, Jacob Gayhart, still battling that wound on his leg. Pray that he could get over that. Sister Lenore Ferguson, we talked to her this week on the phone. It was a blessing to speak to her. And also Brother John and Sister Kess Smith. They, too, are special friends and listeners. And Sister Harriet Jordan and her family, and also Brother Ray Vance and all the Fifth Avenue Church. Sister Mildred Hackworth, we talked to her this week, and she's always a blessing to speak to. And Brother David and Sister Carol Williams and their family, remember them, they're special prayer warriors. I tell you, all these people are special prayer warriors. They pray, they look to the Lord for our strength, and I tell you, we just appreciate that so much. Also, Brother Howard and Sister Lula Presley, Sister Evelyn Watts and her daughter Edie Mosley, we appreciate them very much. Sister Wanda Napper and her family, Brother Christopher and Sister Louise Ratliff, we appreciate them. And also Brother Scott and Sister Loretta Marshall, longtime prayer warriors for his ministry. And I tell you, you just can't hardly find any way to replace loving people like that that'll hold you up to the Lord. And also Sister Phyllis Price and her family, Brother Charles Curry, Sister Reva Muncie and her family, and also Sister Bonnie Hughes and Sister Karen Nelson and Brother Willis and Sister Thelma Mills, remember them especially, and also Sister Rosa Lovejoy and her family. We talked to Sister Rosa Lovejoy's grandson. He pastors the church at Hamlin, West Virginia, and we're going there to be with them in a few weeks, and we're looking forward to that. And remember Sister Rosa's Lovejoy's prayer list. She always has prayer for her many friends or churches, and as I said before, I know that my name and my ministry is on that prayer list, so hold Sister Rosa Lovejoy up in prayer today. Brother Jack Hewlett, we appreciate him, and also Brother Doug Ramey, Sister Mary Van, Sister Lulabelle Castorf, and also Brother Roger and Sister Margie Watts, Brother Bob Head.

Listen, Brother Mike and Sister Debbie Dameron, I hope that everything's going good for them. Sister Rose Baez, Sister Ida Rice, Sister Ruby Ellen Oliver, and also Brother Virgil and Sister Willa Mae Crabtree. And we received a prayer request for Andy Clark, who's in the VA hospital. Pray especially for him. Well, at this time, we share another number and song.

Well, bless the Lord. We'll continue our prayer list at this time. Remember Brother Jeff Blagg and his family, Brother Rick and Sister Diane Deal, Brother Sonny Bowen, Brother Rocky and Sister Vicky Carmen, Sister Sharon Wade and her family, also Brother Johnny Adkins and Brother Danny Lovins and Carl Kirk. Remember them in prayer. And also Brother Fred Stinson, Brother Kenny and Sister Betsy Curley, and also Sister Judy Isaac and her brother Richard Isaac. Richard Isaac has suffered a stroke and he's had a lot of sickness. Pray for him. Brother Walter and Sister Diane Spaulding, and also Sister Betty F. Adkins and her family. Brother Hearn and Sister Rose Adkins, remember them in prayer. And also Brother Gary and Sister Theresa McCormick, and Brother Frank and Sister Connie McCarty, and Sister Karen Littlejohn. We're looking forward to being with them in just a few weeks at their annual homecoming at the Sims Valley Free Will Baptist Church. And also remember Sister Vernie Sammons and her family. Pray for our ministry and pray for our appointments, that God would just go before us, that we could see good things happen for him. Remember our wife Judy and all of our children, our grandchildren, great-grandchildren. I tell you, it just doesn't seem real sometimes to think that we have grown children that's got their own grandchildren, and we've got great-grandchildren, and time is swiftly passing by. But one day soon, we'll step off the stage of action and go to be with the Lord. Before we go to the Lord in prayer, we want to send the broadcast out this week in memory of Dale Kelly, a neighbor of ours, passed away in 2020, and also in memory of Maxwell Booten. We called him Mackie Booten from Mount Wayne, a wonderful man. And also in memory of Timothy Adkins, in memory of Brother Willis Adkins, and also in memory of Robert Matheny. This week would have been his birthday, and he was blind and in a rest home, lived his life that way. But when he passed away, you know, he went on to glory, had a wonderful testimony. He appreciated our ministry and our broadcast. It was food to his soul and a blessing to him. And also in memory of Sister Ruthie Colley, in memory of Brother Larry Runyon from the Catalpa Free Will Baptist Church, in memory of Brother Buell Wellman, a dear friend of ours that we would visit with in Columbus, Ohio, him and his good wife, and we would be in revival service at their church and just had a wonderful fellowship. And also in memory of Sister Icy Kirk, in memory of Virginia Chapman. She passed away in 2001. This is Wade Taylor's mom. And also in memory of our step-grandfather, Jack Watts. He passed away in 2006 at the age of 92. And in memory of another dear preaching friend, Brother Clyde Pinson. He passed away in 2020. Well, at this time, let us go to the Lord in prayer. Fathers, we bow before you. We praise you, Lord, for this privilege. We thank you, Lord, for looking upon us and keeping us safe. We thank you, Lord, for the touch of your healing hand. We know, Lord, that this body is temporal, this body is fragile, and that one day soon we'll have to stand before you and give an account of our lives. Help us, Lord, to be what you'd have us to be. Then on that day, we may be able to hear you say, "Well done, thou blessed of my Father. Inherit the kingdom prepared for you from the foundation of the world." We're so thankful, Lord, today that we're an heir of God and a joint heir with your Son, Jesus, to receive that home, that eternal place of peace and joy when this life is over. Look upon each one on the prayer list today, Lord, the many families. So many I know have lost children. They have sickness in their family. Supply that need according to thy riches and glory. Just draw us close to you, Lord, and help us to be
what you'd have us to be. And we give you all the praise, for we ask it in this lovely and sweet name of Jesus. And amen. Well, at this time, we share another number and song.

0: bless the Lord. I hope that number also was a blessing to you, to lift you up and encourage your heart. Well, we should be getting into the Word of God. But before we get into the Word of God, we want to share some birthdays and anniversaries this week. Our good friend Deborah Chaffin from Louisa, Kentucky, has a birthday this week. And also our friend Henry Cochran from Northern Ohio. He's been very, very sick. He has a birthday coming up. And also our brother Eddie and his wife Linda, this week is their anniversary. And I pray the Lord just give them a wonderful day. And our granddaughter and her husband, Bethany and Michael Ramey, this week is also their anniversary. So I pray the Lord just bless them in a special way. And our dear friend Geraldine Atkins from Huntington, this week is her birthday. And I pray that they just have a wonderful day and a time of being happy and thanking the Lord for the blessings that he had bestowed upon them. Well, if you don't have that pen and paper, be getting that, because after the message today, we'll be sharing that important information with you, our card recipient, our appointments, our addresses, our phone number, and you can get in contact with us if you have a special prayer request or something on your heart. You just do that which God puts on your heart, and I know that he'll have a blessing for you. So at this time, let us get right into the Word of God.
1: I preach to people, Jesus is not a way to heaven. He's the way. If I would say he's the way, then Brother Casey, there would be maybe options for other ways. But there's no other way, no other name given among men today whereby men must be saved except through and by the name of Jesus. So today we've got a great hope in him. Oh, and he came into this world, took on a body like unto yours and mine, was obedient unto the death of the cross. His blood became the ransom for our sins. We've been washed and made whole, Brother Terry, by the precious blood of the Lamb. I tell you, we ought to be happy people today. This world is in a turmoil, my friend. There's trouble and chaos and sin and tragedies and storms and fires and floods. Everywhere you look, the things that are taking place in the world are just getting worse and worse. But the Bible said they'd grow worse. But say, listen to this. The Bible said that when the Lord come, my friend, that it would be a time as such as it never was before. And we're working up to that today. The Bible said there would be signs in the sun and in the moon and in the stars and upon the earth the stress of all nations. It's not the stress of one nation or every other nation. It's the stress of all nations with perplexity and the seas and the waves roaring. Men's hearts failing them for fear, for looking upon the things that are coming upon the earth, and the powers of heaven shall be shaken. I tell you, we need to keep our trust anchored in the Lord. We need to keep our affections on things above and not on the things of this world. The things of this world are temporal, but the things you can see are temporal, the Apostle Paul said, but the things that you cannot see, they are eternal. My friend, we can't see heaven with the natural eye. We only, my friend, have that vision of a spiritual vision of a place that he's gone to prepare for us. But say, listen, it's not a temporal place. If you could see it like you could get in an airplane here and go to another country. I've never been to Germany. I've never been to Japan. I've never been to any other country, just the United States. And all I know about them places is, and want to learn in history, but I believe that I can go there, Brother Bobby, and see them, But listen, that don't make them eternal. That they're still just temporal. Even though I've never seen them in this world, they're still just temporary. And this world, this place, United States that we live in, it's temporal too. It's going to fade away. But praise the Lord, we've got an escape route today. Through Jesus Christ our Lord. How shall we escape, the scripture said, if we neglect so great of salvation? You neglect Jesus and you'll die and go to hell. There's no other way about it, my friend. No two ways. That's the way. You either bound for heaven today or you're bound for heaven, hell. And if you neglect Jesus, hell will be your home. Listen to what the scripture said. Jesus said, Satan never came but to kill and to steal and to destroy. But he said, I have come that you might have life and have it more abundantly. Ain't that wonderful? Listen, to be a Christian in this life, Brother Casey, it's the best life. It's the best life you can live here in this world, is to be a child of God. My friend, to be happy with your family and your children, your wife, your husband, or whatever, that's great. But listen, my friend, having Jesus in your heart kind of puts the icing on the cake. It makes this a very happy place that we can live. But when those people that don't have the Lord in their heart, they can't have that sincere happiness. They can't enjoy life today. You know, and no matter how bad the tragedies and the problems and the sufferings of life may be, we still have joy today because we've got the Lord of glory in our heart. Well, I want to preach a little bit about today about a man that went up to Jerusalem for to worship. I say, listen, and there's a lot of people today that go, I guess, to a church somewhere, and they go through the pretense of worshiping the Lord, but if they haven't been born again, then my friend, then the pretense of worshiping the Lord won't benefit them one thing, my friend. It's kind of like we used to have a lot of baptisms out in the creek and everything. Don't see much of that no more. But you know, they talk about somebody getting baptized that didn't get saved, and they just say they go in a creek, a dry center, and come out a wet one, and saying that's the way it is. If you haven't had an experience with the Lord, my friend, you don't have the hope of eternal life. You must be born again, the scripture said. I thought about how the Bible said this man on the road from Jerusalem to Jericho, and he fell among thieves. You know, there's thieves out there. Now, they're not interested in Brother Terry so much. There's thieves that steal natural things. But there's a thief called Satan. He wants to steal your hope of eternal life. My friend, he wants to take the joy out of your heart. He wants you to be in a position where when you die, you'll not be able to go to heaven, but you'll have to depart and hear the Lord say, depart from me, for I never knew you, or I know you not, you workers of iniquity. So people that work sin in this life, they're going to depart from the Lord. But this man fell among thieves, and listen, they stripped him. Satan desires today to strip us. He don't want to strip me of my shirt and my slacks, but he wants to strip me of that robe of righteousness. He wants to take that away today so that our testimony would fall to the ground and not have no meaning. When you testify to people and then your words fall to the ground, that means that your testimony is not what you say it is. But I want to say this today, if you've got the Lord in your your heart. Your testimony will not fall to the ground, but the Lord will encourage. He'll lift it up, my friend, and he'll let people know that you've had an experience with the Lord, that you've been down to the fountain of life and have had your robe washed and made white in the blood of the Lamb. Listen, when Samuel became a prophet for the Lord, when he told Eli, he said, "Did you call me?" He done that 3 times. And Eli told him, he said, "When you lay back down and you hear that voice that calls you and says, 'Samuel,' you respond to that voice and said, 'Lord, here am I.'" And when Samuel laid back down, Brother Charlie, and he heard the voice and say, "Listen," he said, "Lord, here am I." And the Lord began to instruct him and tell him what he wanted him to do. He told him about the vile sins and the things that Eli's boys had been doing, my friend, there on even on the church steps. And say, "Listen, but you know what? The Bible said when the Lord called Samuel into the prophecy to be a man of God, a preacher of God, you know what the Bible said? It said his from that day forward, not a word that Samuel spoke fell to the ground." I'm a firm believer, Brother Terry, when we get saved and have a genuine born-again experience with the Lord, and we live according to God's Word, our testimony, Brother Charlie, will not fall to the ground. Why, sure, there'll always be some people out there that'll have a negative remark about you. There'll always be those things to deal with. But the Lord knows them that are His today. He knows them that have got their name enrolled in the Lamb's Book of Life. And say, I thought of how the Bible said they stripped him of his raiment. They took his clothes. They beat upon him. The man, my friend, that had fell among thieves, they beat upon him. They nearly killed him physically. They robbed him of all of his treasures. Listen, Satan's out to rob us today. He don't want to rob me of my money because I don't got no money hardly. But say, you know what he wants to rob me of? He wants to rob me of that hope that I have in my heart that I'll be able to live with the Lord when this life is over. Listen, the treasures of this world are temporary. People put a lot of stock in their money and their possessions and the tangible things of life. But I'm telling you, all the tangible and material possessions of life will vanish away. But that treasure that we have in the heart today, that treasure that we received from the Lord when we were born again, my friend, it's eternal today in the heavens. Our name, Jesus told his disciples, said, "Rejoice not because the spirits are subject unto you, but rejoice because your name is in the Lamb's Book of Life." That's our treasure today, that we're an heir and a joint heir. We're an heir of God and a joint heir with Jesus. My friend, when this life is over, we'll be able to go and receive our inheritance. Kind of like when your mom and daddy died. My mom and dad didn't have nothing to leave me. They just barely got by in this life. But a lot of people have parents and loved ones that leave them possessions. They are heir to the things that their family and loved ones owned. But I'm telling you what, God owns the cattle on 1,000 hills. He owns the hills the cattle roam on. And you know what, today we that are born again, we are heirs and joint heirs with his son that died upon the cross and paid our sins, death, that we might go free. Ain't that wonderful today? Listen, when you look through the book of the heirs of heaven, and you'll see Jesus, without a doubt, his name would be right at the top because he paid the price. But say, listen, when you see the names and under Jesus, if you've been born again, your name is in that Lamb. The Lamb is Jesus. The book belongs to the Lamb. I'd say that our name is in the Lamb's book of life, my friend. And if your name's in the Lamb's book of life, you have that eternal treasure living down on the inside. Ain't that wonderful? Listen, I've had a the brother sang a song about the prayer, what a prayer can do. I'm a first-hand believer that prayer changes things. As I've said many times, and I've been down close to death different times. People in here, that's my neighbors, and have kind of kept a track of me for the past few years. They know I've had a lot of sickness, Brother Casey. They know that I've faced a lot of bad times in the hospital. I've been give up to die more than once. And say, but you know what? A prayer changes things. When I have brothers and sisters like you who's got their name in the Lamb's book of life, and we've got a Savior that's looking upon us and caring for us today, when my brothers and sisters pray in faith, believing, and my family, and those prayers go up before the Lord, you know what? He hears and answers those prayers, and he moves upon the scene and supplies the need. But don't get me wrong. There'll be a time, Brother Casey, that the Lord will see fit to bring Brother Luther on home and say, and the prayers, the effectiveness of the prayers will most likely come to an end. All they could pray for then is comfort for my family and comfort for my friends. But Brother Charlie, there's a better place awaiting for everyone that dies in the triumph of a living faith. There's a better place awaiting for us on the other side. They robbed him. They stripped him. Took his clothes. Took his money. Left him half dead in the ditch beside the road. And say, listen, there's people today that have been robbed and stripped, and they're dead. They're dead spiritually. Or you can be very much alive, well, physically. You could be able to run a race. I doubt if I, my health the way it's been, I doubt if I could run from here to that door. I don't know that I could even run that far. My health has failed me. But say, listen, there's people that's got wonderful health. But you know what? They're spiritually dead. They don't have the Lord in their heart. They don't have that hope of eternal life. Their name is not in the Lamb's book of life. Their testimony has fallen to the ground. And they're spiritually dead. But there he was in the ditch, robbed, stripped, and left half dead. And by here came the priest. And here came a so, we'll just say it was a so-called preacher. There's a lot of them out there today, my friends, so-called preachers. There's a lot of preachers that preach for filthy lucre's sake. They preach for popularity. They preach for fame. They preach for fortune. But I'm telling you, the people today don't need a preacher like that. They need a preacher that'll preach them the gospel truth. Their hearts may be convicted of sin, that they can, people could see their need for a Savior and say no to Satan and say yes to the Lord. The so-called priest came by, and when he saw, I just wonder, Brother Bobby, when he passed that man in that ditch, or came close to him. I just wondered, did he hear the man moaning? Did he hear him groaning? Did he hear him in agony? Did he hear him calling out for help? I'm telling you today, we got lost people all over this land and country that's maybe calling out for help, Brother Terry. And a lot of so-called preachers and people of the Lord today, they just don't seem to have time for them, but they just pass them by. The priest looked up on him and went over the other side, the other way, and passed him up, just let him sit there. Let him lay there in the ditch. But oh, don't you know that the man laying in the ditch, he was probably thinking, I've got no hope now. All hope is gone for me. The priest passed me up. He probably thought I seen that priest up at Jerusalem when I was up there. He probably had confidence in that man. He probably had a great deal of respect for him because he was a priest. He could recognize that he was a priest by the way he was dressed and say, but you know what? All hope was shattered when the priest looked upon him and went the other way. But by and by, here came the Levite. The Levite to me represented what we would say the children of God today, the born again Christians. The Levites was the only ones that were permitted to carry and transfer the ark of the covenant of God from place to place. People outside the Levite tribe was not allowed to handle the ark. And the Levites were the one to move the ark from place to place. And here came the Levite, which I believe represented the Christian. You say, why, preacher, do you think that? Because, listen, the Lord told us that he would stamp his laws in our mind and place them in our heart. And the ark of the covenant of God carried the laws and the oracles of God. And the Levites were the only one. The ark of the covenant of God lives in us today. It no longer lives in a small box of the size of a child's casket, but it lives in us today, my friend, and the Lord knows the ones that have got the law and the Lord and the covenant of God living in their heart. The Lord don't live in a small box no more, but he lives in his children. He lives in the hearts of his children. When the Levite came by, without a doubt, the man might have cried out for help again. But the Levite, everybody that says they're a preacher is not a preacher. Everybody that says they're a Christian is not a Christian. But the Lord knows them that are his. He knows them that live the life that he is pleased with. The Bible said the Levite looked on him and went over the other way and he just kept on going. No hope. Boy, he's thinking now. The priest passed me up and the Levite passed me up. What am I going to do now? But he just sat there, laid there, waiting, not knowing that anything would happen. Kind of like the Gentiles, when Brother Casey, when they were without hope, before the Bible said they were a people that were no people, you know. And the Lord said in another place, he was sought after by them that he was found by them that sought not after him. Talking about the Gentile people. I believe this man laid down, kindly maybe had the attitude or the feeling of maybe a Gentile. There's back in that day, there's no hope for me. The Gentiles didn't feel like there were any hope for them. But when the man laid there, by and by, here came the Samaritan man on his beast. come riding through there. And when he saw the man or heard the man crying for help, you know what the Bible said happened to the Samaritan? He was moved with compassion. Whoa, something touched him in his heart. He got down off of his beast, and he went over there and took the man up into his arms. You know, that's the way the Lord done us. My friend, when he passed by us, and we were those Gentiles with no hope and no hope of eternal life when this life is over, he took us up into his arms, Brother Terry, and began to comfort us. The Samaritan man took the man that was robbed, beat, and half dead beside the road, took him up into his arms and began to dress his wounds. I tell you, when we were lost and undone, victims of the sinful life, the Lord took us up into his arms. And you know what he done? He began to dress the wounds. I had wounds. I've got wounds on me, scars on me, that from accidents and things that happened in my life. And you can see them scars. I can show you the scars on my body, little places where I've been hit in the head and what have you. But you know, I had wounds and scars in my heart. Brother Terry, when the Lord passed by, and he took me up into his arms and began to dress those wounds, those scars, and those marks in my life. And the Bible said when he dressed the wounds and the scars and the marks, when he dressed the man that was laying there beside the road, he poured in the wine. Now to me, when the Samaritan man, and I believe the Samaritan man is a a figure and a type likened unto Jesus, and when he poured in the wine represented the blood of our Savior. My friend, I believe that was the washing of the cleansing of the wounds of sin. And he poured in the oil, the Bible said. He wiped the man with the oil, put the oil on him. And the oil represented the Spirit of God. And when the Lord took us up into his arms, you know what? He poured in the Spirit. He poured in the blood, my friend, and made us a brand new creature. And we became we that were dead. The man beside the road was same as dead in his beside the road where he got beaten, robbed, and left half dead. But you know what? When the Samaritan man came along, he had a new lease on life. And you and I, we were dead in the trespasses of sin. And Jesus passed by and took us up into his arms, addressed the wounds of our sinful life, and give us a brand new hope of eternal life when this life is over. My friend, he made a new way for us. All things were passed away. The old life was no longer there. But we became a new creature in Christ Jesus. Ain't that wonderful today? Do you have that in your heart? Have you become a new creature in Christ? Next spring, we'll make 50 years since Judy and I went to revival service and gave our life to the Lord. 50 years. But you know what? When I went and gave my life to the Lord, I just never made a verbal statement, Brother Tracy, Terry. I never made a verbal statement, just a verbal statement. I'm telling you, there was a change came in me down on the inside. The old man of sin died, and a new person came alive in Christ Jesus. My friend, I wasn't the same man that I was before I got saved, but the Lord made me a brand new creature. If any man be in Christ, he's a new creature. All things are passed away, and behold, all things are made new. And I tell you what, I've been enjoying the Christian life now. for 49 years past, and I wondered different times, as I said. Death has knocked on my door. The doctor said I had a 3% chance of living, and I've had the COVID, and they thought I was going to die with that. They left my clothes on me in the hospital for 3 days. They thought I was just going to go ahead and die. But you know what? The Lord spared me, and you know, started taking better care of me after 2 or 3 days, Brother Charlie. I'd say, listen, when I had that brain bleed stroke, they didn't have no hope for me. But when the nurse, the male nurse, came back in the ICU room, he said, "I got good news for you." He said, "You've received a miracle." And it wasn't just somebody saying they got a miracle. I got the miracle. The Lord still performed.

Well, praise the Lord. I hope that today's broadcast has been a special blessing to you. I hope that the songs, the prayer, the message today has just come together to lift up your soul and encourage your heart and keep you pressing onward toward heaven. It'll soon be over, my friend, and we'll be able to rest on the hills of glory and the presence of our Lord and Savior. The Bible says the light of Christ will be the light of that city. Won't that be wonderful? There'll be no darkness there, no times of being afraid and scared, and no times of worrying and being aggravated, but all would be perfect peace, joy, and happiness throughout the eternal ages. We're coming to a glorious time. If you're not ready, get ready. Get ready. Make your peace calling and election sure with God before it's too late. Well, at this time, we'll share with you our upcoming appointments. Come out and be with us in these services. Sunday, July 21st, Lord willing, at the 11 a.m. service, we'll be at the Beulah Free Will Baptist Church, and that's on Skyview Drive in Huntington, West Virginia. And the pastor there is Brother Delano Davis. Sunday, July 21st, Lord willing, at the 6 p.m. service, we'll be at the Prairie Point Church, and that's on Jennings Creek Road at Crum, West Virginia, and the pastor there is Brother Dave Brewer. And Saturday, July 27th, Lord willing, at the 7 p.m. service, we'll be preaching at the Golden Springs Free Will Baptist Church, and that's on Stone Cold Creek Road at Crum, West Virginia, and the pastor there is Brother Billy Messer. And Sunday, July 28th, Lord willing, at the 11 a.m. service, we'll be having an annual memorial service at the Maryland Napper Cemetery, and that's where my parents are laid to rest, and my brother and some of my family, and we have an annual service there, just have a good time, a good fellowship, and we have dinner on the ground, and I tell you, it's just kind of an old-fashioned meeting, and we just really thank the Lord for the blessings He bestows upon us. And Thursday, August 1st, Lord willing, at 7 p.m., we'll be at the Cordell Free Will Baptist Church, and that's on Brushy Creek Road at Blaine, Kentucky, and the pastor there is Brother Roger Jordan. 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The card recipient for this week is Mary Browning, M-A-R-Y, Mary Browning, B-R-O-W-N-I-N-G. 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And you can still get a card out to him. And I tell you, when you get a card out to these folks that have been sick and shut in, the Lord will have a blessing for you. 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Our ministry contact information is True Word of God Ministry, Post Office Box 911, Fort Gay, West Virginia, 25514. 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
3: The New Testament book of Jude, if you're wondering where Jude's at, Hebrews, James, 1 Peter, 2 Peter, 1st, 2nd, 3rd John, Jude, and Revelation. Jude, this is the last session of the day. I'm going to ask you to sit up straight. Give me your all and do the hard work of listening. One of the church fathers said that when God's word speaks, he speaks.
4: Yes.
3: If you would, stand while he speaks. Jude, verse 17. But you must remember, beloved, the predictions of the apostles of our Lord Jesus Christ. They said to you, in the last time there will be scoffers following their own ungodly passions. It is these who cause divisions, worldly people devoid of the Spirit, but you, beloved, building yourselves up in your most holy faith and praying in the Holy Spirit, keep yourselves in the love of God, waiting for the mercy of our Lord Jesus Christ that leads to eternal life, and have mercy on those who doubt. Save others by snatching them out of the fire. To others, show mercy with fear, hating even the garment stained by the flesh. Now to him who is able to keep you from stumbling and to present you blameless before the presence of his glory with great joy. To the only God, our Savior, through Jesus Christ our Lord, be glory, majesty, dominion, and authority before all time and now and forever. And all the church said, amen. Amen. Let's pray. Father, what we do not know, we ask you to teach us. And what we are not, we ask you to make us. And what we have not, give to us. For your glory, and by the blood of Jesus, we pray. Amen. You may be seated. Let's begin our time together in this last session with one simple question. Let me ask you this simple question. Are you ready? How are you? I'm not asking you for the conference answer. I'm not asking you for the polished answer. I don't want the political answer. I don't want the answer that you would give to your deacon board or your pastor. I want to know, how are you? What would your answer be if no one was around? What would your answer be to that question if there was no one to impress? What would your answer be if you weren't known as the preacher or the pastor or the pastor's wife? If someone didn't want something from you, but they just asked you personally, how are you? What would your answer be? I believe that for some of us, we are in a hard season of life. Can I get an amen? Or for some of us, we've just came out of a hard season. Others, amen? And for some, this may be the nice, pretty day that you'll see for a long, long time. Let me be the first to be honest with you. It's been a tough couple years, especially the last year. It's been tough since I

0: for a long, long time.
1: Let me be the first to be honest with you. It's been a tough couple years, especially the last year. It's been tough since I saw some of your faces last. I don't need to get into particulars. I don't think it's healthy. But there have been sleepless nights. There have been forced smiles. There have been hard conversations. There has been sin. There has been loneliness. There's been going through the motions. There has been frustration. There's been people giving up. There's been sickness. There's been death. There's been pain. There's been regret. There's been being misunderstood, and there's being mistreated. And there is much more in between. There have been times in the last year or two that I could say, with the great theologian Joe Diffie, the straight and narrow path he showed me has turned into 1,000 winding roads. Some of you know exactly what I'm talking about. And for some of you, you've never experienced it. But listen, you will. We have a saying in the racing world. A young boy goes out and lays down a really, really good lap really fast. And then they come to one of the old guys like me and say, "What do you think about that kid?" And I always say, "He just hasn't hit anything yet." Same goes for pastors. Same goes for preachers. And same goes for all Christians. You know, it's a kind of grace that our Lord protects the babies in the faith family early in their Christian life from some of the things that they'll have to endure later on. The things that they'll have to endure before they reach the shore of the celestial city. Now listen to me. The church that Jude was writing to knew what hard times were. Jude, one of four brothers of Jesus, wrote to encourage the church to contend with false teachers who not only denied the gospel with their lips, but doubly heinous, denied it with their very lives. These religious perverts were ripping the church apart, and the people that Jude was writing to were no different than me and you. And I can prove it. Brother pastor, or sister pastor wife, when there's a problem in the church, how are you feeling? When there's a problem in the church, there's a problem with you, isn't there? And here, this church that Jude is writing to, they've got problems in their own lives. Jude says in verse 3, look with me there, what does it say? "Beloved, and although I was very eager to write to you about our common salvation, I found it necessary to write appealing to you to contend for the faith that was once for all delivered to the saints." He writes to contend for the faith. And after giving his purpose for writing the short letter, he gives examples of those who rebelled against God. Jude is chocked plumb full of references that you and I don't know much about. But Jude gives examples, this half-brother of Jesus, of those who rebelled against God via sexual immorality in verses 5 through 10. And then he gives three more examples of leaders who rebelled against God when they knew better. Thus, when they rebelled against God as leaders, they brought judgment upon themselves and judgment upon those who they led. And then two sets of warning follow closely after. The first, with a reference to the book of Enoch, though not in Scripture, a book that Jude's church would be very familiar with. And then another warning in verses 17 through 19. And this second warning comes a little closer to the church. It's the warning of the apostles. The apostles warned them what was going to happen. They predicted it. The last time there'll be scoffers following their own ungodly passions. And then Jude flips the script.

0: in verse 17, and look what he says. But you, you, here in Jude's call to the people to be faithful, that I want us, me and you, pastors' wives, me and you, Christian, me and you, preacher, me and you, pastor, I want us, the honest ones, to hear God speak. Hear you and I, the ones who are disillusioned with pastoring and caring for people that act as if they don't care for us. For us, who seemed bombarded with discouragement, us who seems like that we can't even power up our phone without an enticement to sin, us who are confused on how the Bible says all things work together for good, and here I am sitting in this mess. Us who don't seem to understand how God is in control of all things, and I'm suffering like I'm suffering. I want us to hear with ears given by God, the Holy Spirit, the most simple of calls. It's the call from God Himself. And here's the call, brother pastor. Here's the call, brother preacher. Here's the call, pastor's wife. Here's the call, Christian. Do not quit. Do not give up the fight. Don't stop fighting for the gospel. Don't stop fighting for the faith. First in our own lives and by extension in the lives of those around us. You see, at its core, contending for the faith is essentially fighting for the gospel. What does contending for the faith look like? What does fighting for the gospel look like? In the middle of everything that we're in the middle of pain and sorrow and good times and bad times and high points and low points, what does it mean for me to contend for the faith once for all delivered to the saints? Well, I'm a Baptist, so I have 3 points in a poem. Are you ready? Number one. You're fixing to find out why this is a free conference and you're not charged. Number one, contending for the faith is this: staying close to the Lord. Yes. Look what it says there. Verse 23. I'm sorry, my Bible's too small. Isn't it something how they make these smaller? 21. Look what it says. Keep yourselves in the love of God. Well, when I read this, now let me say this to you. I'm the one that gave out the assignments. And I'm supposed to be preaching on the benediction. Life happened. And I was drawn to this text. Now I'm scared that it really doesn't have anything to do with the benediction. But I'm going to preach it anyway. Two reasons. One, I think this is what the Lord would have me to do. And two, this is our conference. And we can do that. Contending for the faith looks like staying close to the Lord. You say, Chris, you mean to tell me this? It's the best you can come up with? No, that's just what Jude says here. keep yourselves in the love of God. And there's three ways of staying close to God. There's three ways that Jude gives us of keeping ourselves in the love of God. Are you ready? Number one, look what it says there in verse 20. But you, beloved, building yourselves up in your most holy faith. Build up your life in the most holy faith. Build your life upon the faith. Build your life upon the gospel of Jesus Christ. Now listen to me. You build your life upon church attendance and you'll be up and down. You build your life upon the faithfulness of your friends, and when one of them falls, you'll plummet. Keep yourself close to the love of God. Be near to Him. And how do you do it? You put the gospel at the foundation and build your life upon that gospel. Now, I'm just here to tell you, I think that it's wise if we rehearse the gospel a little before we leave. For our sake, He made Him to be sin who knew no sin, so that in Him, we can be made the righteousness of God.
1: Amen.
0: Oh, it's the great transaction, isn't it? It's the one who came, this sinless Son of God, and lived the perfect life that you and I could never live. He never looked upon a woman with lust. He never told a lie. He never let his mom and dad down. He worshiped the Lord, his God, with all his heart, soul, mind, and strength. And he loved his neighbor as himself. And he went willingly to the cross of Calvary. And there he laid down his life for his people. This is the gospel message, that he died there. You see, the wages of sin is death. And if it hadn't been for my sin, he would have never died. But my sin was laid upon him. And there, skin for skin, the righteous for the unrighteous. He can be both the just and the justifier. There he lays it on him, and his Father punishes him instead of what I deserve. And he dies a death, a horrible death, a death there, all alone on that cross. Oh, beloved, but I'm here to tell you today, he's alive.
1: Amen.
0: 3 days later, proving to me and to you and all the world that our sins are gone, he raises his Son from the dead. And now we can say with the psalmist that he sits at the right hand of the Father, right? Sit at my right hand till I make your enemies a footstool. Ruling and reigning, this Jesus. Let me ask you a question. Is that your hope in life and death? That he lived the life you couldn't, and that on that cross he did it for you? This is the gospel, and this is what we build our life on. You want to stay close to the Lord? You want to stay in his love? Make the gospel the center of it all. I think that's what you've all been telling me so far today. Build your life in the most holy faith. The Bible tells us that Jesus is the cornerstone. Build your life upon Jesus. This is what Jude is telling this church. Because, beloved, as Peter told us, it's Jesus alone that makes us worthy. Amen? And as Jared said, it's Jesus alone, the Lamb, that makes us clean. Well, let's get moving. Number one, building yourselves up in your most holy faith. Number two, praying in the Holy Spirit. Prayer. Isn't that something? That you traveled all this way for me just to tell you the basics again? Build your life on the gospel. Jesus is the cornerstone. And don't forget to pray. Let me read to you a verse in Ephesians chapter 6 that I want to show you something. Praying at all times in the Spirit with all prayer and supplication. And you say, Chris, I don't understand this praying in the Spirit. You're saying this twice here. What does it mean to pray in the Spirit? Praying in the Spirit is actual prayer. Praying without God the Holy Spirit is just talking to yourself. There in Ephesians chapter 6, it says praying at all times in the Spirit. And I want to show you something. I don't normally preach from the ESV. I preach from the CSV. But because most of you use the ESV, I brought mine today. And here is my Bible from Ephesians chapter 1. This is the Bible that Cruz and I had purchased at a conference. And you see all the notes and all the markups in Ephesians chapter 1? Those are the, you know, the good stuff in Ephesians chapter 1, right? It's where we all go for the predestination stuff and all the good stuff, right? And it's all marked up because every time I went to a conference, one of my favorite preachers, that's what he would preach on just about every time, is Ephesians chapter 1. But you turn to Ephesians chapter 6, and nobody ever preached on it. And the celebrity preacher that preached all those sermons in Ephesians chapter 1, his life's in ruin. You see, it was the Bible that told us to keep a watch on your life and your doctrine. You see, you need to stay close to the Lord. And here's how you're going to do this. Every morning, you're going to rehearse the gospel to yourself. You're not going to look in the mirror and tell yourself, now self, you're a good guy. Don't do that. It'd be like me saying, self, you're going to grow some hair today. It's not going to happen. I know that's hoeing a little too close to the corn for some of us, but we'll go on. It's not positive thinking, Adrian. And we're going to look at ourselves in the mirror, and we're going to get our Bibles out, and we're going to rehearse this gospel to ourselves. And no matter what our hearts say, and no matter what our mind says, and no matter what our social media feed says, we're going to say this. This is what he has said, and I trust him. Lord. It's the gospel. And then I'm going to pray, and I'm going to talk to him. And it's because of the shed blood of Jesus that I can come boldly before his throne. And my life is going to be made up of prayer. You say, Chris, I don't pray very well. Well, join the club, sport. Nobody prays well. I told a guy the other day, hey, listen, I struggle to pray too. And so I get a piece of paper out and I write him letters. Lord, it's me. I need you today. Whatever you got to do, you do it. But pray. And then he says something else about staying close to the Lord, staying in the love of God. Look what it says here. Let's go back to our text. What does it say? Verse 21, keep yourself in the love of God. And the third way is this, waiting for the mercy of our Lord Jesus Christ that leads to eternal life. Gospel, prayer, and what? Wait for Jesus. Do you remember Simeon and Anna in Luke chapter 2? They were waiting. They were old people, and they were waiting on the Messiah to come. Let me ask you a question. When was the last time you thought about when's he coming back? You see, you can't simultaneously think about all the junk in your life that's going wrong. Say amen. Now, some of you all acting like you don't have nothing wrong in your life. And if you don't, praise the Lord.
1: Yeah.
0: And think about, this world is not my home.
2: Right.
0: I'm just passing through. My treasures are laid up somewhere beyond the blue. Oh, we're pilgrims. We're sojourners, aren't we?
1: Yeah.
0: This isn't all there is. And he says, wait. And my question is, are you waiting? If this is all there is, beloved, we are of all men most miserable. But build your hopes on things eternal.
2: Amen.
0: We might as well just go on with that one, hadn't we? And hold to God's unchanging hand. Some of you won't be here next year. Look around you. There's people missing. Stay close to the Lord. Number two. How do we contend for the faith? By remembering that people are more important than projects.
3: Man.
0: My wife taught me that. People are more important than projects. You know what I don't like? Can I just be honest with you? For projects. I struggle with it. Because here's what I do. We come up with something, and we're going to do it, and we run full steam ahead, no matter if it hurts anybody or not. Brother pastor, brother preacher, listen closely to me. People are more important than projects. People, individual people, are more important than committees. You say, Chris, I don't understand exactly what you mean. Well, let's look at the text and see what it says. Verse 22. And have mercy on those who doubt. Jude tells this bunch of people that there are going to be people inside the church that doubt, and you better have mercy on them. How do you have mercy on them? You go to them and you give them the gospel, and you meet people where they're at, and you show them some mercy. Chris Parrish stood in this pulpit one time and said, the church should be safe for doubters, not safe for doubt. Everybody's coming at a different place, and people are more important than projects. It's what Dennis was talking to us about. Every once in a while, you're going to have to slow down and just stop and say, okay, let's just all get on board before we go into this. Because some people doubt. Some people have problems. Remember, people are more important than projects. This is how you contend for the faith. You have mercy on the doubting. Not only do you have mercy on the doubting by giving them the gospel that leads to eternal life. What does it say? Look what it says there in verse 23. Save others by snatching them out of the fire. You say you have mercy on the doubting, but you also have mercy on the doomed. Those, it's if they have one foot in hell and one foot out. And you've preached to them, and you've preached to them, and you've preached to them, and you've preached to them, and they look at you like a calf looks at a new gate. Let me tell you what you do. You keep on preaching. It's God who saves, right? What in the world are we getting frustrated about? When I say we, I mean me. Have mercy on the doubting. Have mercy on the doomed. And guess what? Have a little mercy on the dirty as well. To others, show mercy with fear, hating even the garment stained by the flesh. There's this idea here that there is a group of people that are so wrapped up in their sin, it's made them so dirty that by you getting close to them, you're going to catch it. Listen, beloved, you don't have to condone what people do in order to meet them where they're at.
2: Right, right.
0: Bring them the gospel where they're at, and Jesus can touch them without ever getting dirty upon himself, right? Let's rephrase that. Back that up. Jesus has took upon himself all their dirtiness. So we have nothing to fear. We say, Chris, you're kind of talking a little double here. I'm not really sure what you're saying. I think Jude is warning the people here. Have mercy, give them the gospel, meet them where they're at. But you don't need to be wallowed in their mess either. Would you agree with me on that? Okay. Stay close to the Lord. Remember that people are more important than projects. And how do we contend for the faith? Last point. Are you ready? Trust God. Here is Jude's final blessing. It's his doxology. And I believe in my heart what God is doing here is lifting the heads of the people in this church off of the false teachers, off of the circumstances around them, and points them to the throne where he alone reigns. And that's my prayer for us today as we read the final two verses. Trust God. Look what it says. Now to him who is able to keep you from stumbling. How do you contend for the faith? You have to trust God. Here, now to him who is able to keep you from stumbling and present you blameless before the presence of his glory with great joy. Look to him. Here he says, God says, look to me, I am able. Trust me. Able to do what? Two things. Number one, keep us from stumbling. That's what it says there. Now to him who is able to keep you from what? Say it with me. Stumbling. Augustine said, it's not that God might, but that God will keep us from stumbling. Look with me over in Psalms, the 121st Psalm. Look what it says. I lift up my eyes to the hills. From where does my help come? It's not from the hills. Say amen.
4: Amen.
0: My help comes from the Lord. This isn't just any person. The Lord is the one who made what? Heaven and earth. He will not let you your foot be moved. He who keeps you will not slumber. Behold, he who keeps Israel will neither slumber nor sleep. We tell you an interesting story of a man that used to come to church here. He's gone to glory. He didn't come to church here on Sundays when I came, but he would come to the, I think we had a Wednesday Bible study, wasn't it, Brother Dick, or Tuesday or something like that, and he would make a cake every time he came. It was the greatest thing ever was. And he would bring that cake in. He was an Army vet. And I was dealing with some things in the church and dealing with some things in my life. And he took me aside, and he's a little old man, and he stuck his arm out, put it around me, and he said, Brother Chris, do you know what the Bible says? And I said, no, Brother Dick, I don't know what the Bible says, what you're getting ready to say. You never knew what he was going to say. And he said, the Bible says that God never sleeps nor slumbers. So there ain't no sense in both of you staying up all night long. This God is the God who never sleeps or slumbers. And he will keep you from stumbling.
4: Amen.
0: He'll keep you from stumbling. I'm going to finish this psalm because you're not going to leave anyway. The Lord is your keeper. The Lord is your shade on your right hand. The sun shall not strike you by day, nor the moon by night. The Lord will keep you from all evil. He will keep your life. The Lord will keep your going out and your coming in from this time forth and forevermore. God says, look to me in this doxology. I am the one that will keep you from stumbling. If you build your trust and your hope in your own strength, guess what? You will fall miserably. If all of your deal is built upon how good of a preacher you are or how pretty you are or this or that or the other, I'm telling you, a fall is coming. But lean upon this Jesus. He never sleeps, he never slumbers, and he will keep you from stumbling. I said that God is telling us here two things. I am able, trust me, one, to keep you from stumbling, and two, to cause you to stand. Isn't that what it says there? Keep you from stumbling and to present you blameless before the presence of his glory with great joy. Malachi chapter 3, verse 2, let me read it to you. But who can endure the day of his coming, and who can stand when he appears?
4: No
0: one can stand. But God is able to cause you to stand. Not only will he cause you to stand, there will be great rejoicing in heaven one day when you stand before him. And everything that you've ever endured, it'd be like waking up from a bad dream. And guess what? God is not and will not be disappointed in you. But he will rejoice over you as you rejoice that you finally see the King. This God who will keep you from stumbling will one day present you blameless. It's like a lamb without a spot. You say, Chris, I got all kinds of spots. I got all kinds of bar marks. I got all kinds of stuff. My hair is all knotted up. I'm a mess. Oh, but there was one who was not. And you're clothed in his righteousness. And you stand before the throne. And guess what? There'll be no sad Baptist faces in heaven. And all the Presbyterians said, amen. You know what it's like. You get up and preach the glorious, the beautiful, something that you're absolutely just wound up with all week long. And you look at this Bible and you see Jesus and you're ready to preach and you preach and they look at you. Like, what are you talking about? Like you're the only sinner in the room. Now listen closely to me, beloved. There'll be a party in heaven when I make it home. And my God will rejoice when he gets me home.
2: Amen.
0: What will home be like? An easy chair with my daddy there. Smell of Sunday supper on the stove. This God is telling you, you can go another year. You can go another week. You can suffer for a little while longer because I'm the one keeping you. And one day, we're going to party. Well, I don't know about you, but that makes me want to praise the Lord. Right? Well, before we take a lap around this joint, let's finish the text. Beloved, I'm here to tell you today that this God deserves the praise of his people. Look what it says there. To the only God, you know, the one who is keeping you from stumbling, who is going to rejoice one day when he brings you home, to the only God, to him, he is the one worthy of worship. To him, to the only God, our Savior, and the conduit of all God's blessings to us, come through who? Jesus Christ, his Son, our Lord. And there's what he says, be glory, majesty, dominion, and authority. What does that mean? He deserves the praise of his people. He deserves the fame, the greatness, the rule, and the right. It's all his. You know what? He won't share his glory with another. So tomorrow morning when you stand up, brother preacher, and you're going to give the word, you either take the credit or you better give it to him. He shares his glory with no one. This praise, though, that we're talking about here is glory, majesty, dominion, and authority. This doxology belongs to him. This is the rhythm of our life, isn't it? This is the melody line of our lives. If we're Christians, all praise to this God who is doing these things for us. And beloved, this praise is forever. God deserves the praise of every man. Say amen. And guess what? Look what it says. Be glory, majesty, dominion, and authority before all time and now and forever. In eternity past, he was God and he was the Savior. Be glory, majesty, dominion, and authority. Okay. In the present, regardless of your circumstances, he is the God and Savior. And to him be glory, majesty, dominion, and authority. And beloved, in the future, when the bad will be nothing more than a distant memory, he will be God and Savior. All glory, majesty, dominion, and authority to him alone. A.T. Robertson said it like this: this is as a complete a statement of eternity as can be made in human language. He deserves all the praise, all the time, from all the people. And with that, Jude says, amen. Listen to me. Rest in this, that he'll get you home, and there'll be a party. You cannot give up. I do not want to get another phone call from somebody that comes to this conference and says, I'm not doing it anymore. I don't want to get the word you quit. And I'm just about to the point where if I get one of those phone calls, I'm probably coming to your house. And I'm going to bring Dennis with me. So how do you do it? How do you last another year, Jared? Kelly, how are you going to last another year? Peter, how are you going to last another year? Dick, how are you going to last another year? Brother, how are you going to last another year? Sister, how are you going to make another year of this? How are you going to endure another year of the suffering and the pain and the heartache that you've experienced? How are you going to keep doing it when no one's coming to faith and no one's being baptized? How are you going to keep going? Well, I'll tell you how you're going to do it. You're going to stay close to the Lord in his love, and you're going to build your life upon the gospel, and you're going to pray. And you're going to love some people more than you love projects or an agenda. You're going to snatch some people out of the flames, and you may not do it on a Sunday morning in your church, but you may do it at McDonald's on a Wednesday night. And you know what else you're going to do? I'm bigger than most of you, so I'm just going to say it. You're going to. This is not an option. I'm not asking you to do it. I'm telling you to do it. Trust God. Trust God. He'll make amends for everything you've lost, everything that the locusts have ate. He will turn it around for us one day. Don't quit. How could we give up now? Raise your hand to receive the benediction. May the God who keeps us now and who will one day rejoice with us, the Eternal One, our Savior, be close to you, beloved. Until we meet again. Don't give up. Don't give up.
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0: It's now time for the Voice of Loving Kindness program with Reverend Richard Maynard.

Well, praise the Lord. Good to be back to WFGH today. We've been absent more than we have been present, but we're still trusting the Lord to help us to be faithful and true. And we know our God is faithful. And I know what He has promised, He's able to fulfill. And so we thank the Lord for being back one more time. We appreciate Fred's patience with us. But we want to continue to do what we can for the kingdom of God. We know that we're not what we used to be, but we know that He's still working on me, still shaping me, molding me, make me into that vessel that might be able to bring a little honor and glory to His kingdom. And so we're going to look into His word today in a little bit. Got a lot of folks we want to remember in our prayers. We got so many of our people that's going out to glory. We want to remember the family of Debbie Bear, Brother Mark Bear's wife. Her funeral will be this Tuesday coming. And the great lady of the Lord and Brother Mark, very faithful minister also. And been friends of mine for many more years than I can actually recall. Ever since probably I was about 19 or 20, maybe. And anyway, I thank the Lord for an old soul salvation that we can know in whom we have believed and that He's able to keep that we've committed unto Him. We also still want to remember Rocky and Sharon Polly and Roger Pennington and his good wife, Lorsey, and Roger Kelly and his wife, Lottie. Lottie celebrated a birthday this week. And we won't remember her. Little Ronnie Maynard, still much in need of prayer. Donna and Doug Branham, both

him. We so many out there, Billy Martin, we want to see Billy come know the Lord. We pray for him for salvation, and we'll see Brother Denver Chasen. I seen him this week, I believe, over at D's, and he listens from week to week to our broadcast, and we appreciate Denver. We want to still remember Cindy Dammer. She had an accident. I think I mentioned her here a couple of weeks ago, and I still want to remember Dexter and Paula Maynard. Both of them need your prayers. Sister Judy Isaac, a faithful listener and a great supporter of my ministry through her prayers. And we just thank God for her and her whole family. We're headed to a city, Judy, where there will be no more separation. Amen. And so we still want to remember Brother Rodney Parker. I haven't got to talk to him lately, but I know he's recovering slowly. And so many out there that stand in need of prayer today. And so we're going to go to the Lord in prayer at this time. And like I said, there's so many more that I don't have down there, but God knows each one of our needs today. Father, we come before you today asking you that thou would just use us for this time, Lord, that we might begin to uplift your name, that we might be able to look to you to be the author and the finisher of our faith. And Lord, so many of our people that's gone out in the last few weeks are going to glory. Lord, I know there's some probably that wasn't ready, but Lord, they're in your hands. And Lord, you know whether they received you or whether they might always stand and declare your word and try to get our people to be persuaded to call upon you. And you said, whosoever call upon the name of the Lord shall be saved. But oh God, so many of our people are so wrapped up in the cares of this world that they don't realize that there's a world to come. And Lord, we know that it's either heaven or hell. And oh God, help us to warn our people to flee from that awful place called hell, and that they might get ready for the city of God. Oh, that glorious city. That old John saw coming down from heaven. What a day it's going to be when we wake in that beautiful country. But Lord, I pray today that thou would help us to warn others to get ready. Get ready for that beautiful country that John saw. Father, again, bless down through this service, we pray. We ask it in the lovely name of Jesus, and amen. Well, praise the Lord. I'll be going to the book of John today, chapter 15, as we begin to look into the Word of God today. I know that my God is faithful to His Word. And Jesus said, I am the true vine, and my Father is the husband. Every branch in me that beareth not fruit, he taketh away. And every branch that beareth fruit, he purgeth it, that it may bring forth more fruit. Now ye are clean through the words which I have spoken unto you. Abide in me, and I in you. As the branches cannot bear fruit of itself, except it abide in the vine, no more can ye, except ye abide in me. I am the vine, ye are the branches. He that abideth in me, and I in him, the same bringeth forth much fruit. For without me you can do nothing. If a man abide not in me, he is cast forth as a branch, and it is withered, and men gather them and cast them into the fire, and they are burned. If ye abide in me, and my words abide in you, ye shall ask what ye will, and it shall be done unto you. Herein is my Father glorified, that ye bear much fruit. So shall ye be my disciples. As the Father have loved me, so have I loved you. Continue in my love. If you keep my commandments, ye shall abide in my love, even as I have kept my Father's commandments and abide in his love. These things have I spoken unto you, that my
joy might remain in you, and that your joy might be full. This is my

commandment, that you love one another. Oh, bless the name of the Lord. I'm glad that we can love one another today. I'm glad we can know Him and a pardon and remission of our sins today. But friend, we need to know Him and the power of His resurrection today. And also, I thought in Matthew chapter 11, verse 28, it begins to say, come unto me, all ye that labor and are heavy laden, and I will give you rest. Take my yoke upon you and learn of me. I am meek and lowly in heart, and ye shall find rest unto your soul. Friend, if you want to have peace, you got to come to the Lord Jesus Christ. Come and call upon Him today. The half has not been told. We need to come to know Him and the power of His resurrection today. Oh, friend, life is sweeter as the days go by whenever we'll begin to turn our heart and our life over to the Lord. We need to say, friend, you wonder from Him the blessings He bestows are connected with His come unto me. Friend, the Lord wants you to come to Him today. How do you come? By faith. Without faith, it's impossible to please Him. But he that'll come by faith and call upon Him, I can have their name enrolled in the Lamb's Book of Life. Come to me and say, stay with me. Friend, the Lord wants you to be faithful unto death. And He said you win a crown of life that fadeth not away. Yes, friend, God wants all you who have to come. Come and be saved. Come and let the Lord begin to make you whole today. He says, abide in me as earnestly and faithful as a loving, tender, loving, compassionate. Brethren, God wants your love. He wants you to come to Him and call upon Him today. Oh, friend, if you'll call upon the name of the Lord Jesus Christ, friend, He'll stick closer than a brother. Oh, friend, if you'll simply say, Lord, come and abide in my heart. Help me to know you and the power of your resurrection today. Oh, friend, God wants to abide in you today, but He'll not come in as an uninvited guest, but He'll only come in whenever you open up your heart and say, Lord, have mercy upon me, a sinner. Friend, because we've all sinned and come short of the glory of God. There's none righteous, no, not one. But oh, friend, we can begin to have an abiding love for God, and God's got that love for you and I today, that God so loved the world that He gave His only begotten Son, that whosoever believeth in Him should not perish, but have everlasting life. Friend, come unto me, He pleads, come today, abide in me, my every move that I had in, friend, the Lord wants to beseech you to abide with Him. Friend, He wants you to walk with Him and talk with Him. Friend, you need to learn to pray and say, God, help me to live a life that's pleasing to you. Friend, I know that the love of God passes all understanding today. But friend, God wants to help you and I to live a life surrendered to Him. He wants you to say, here am I, Lord. Send me, use me, abide in me. In His name, I invite them to come for a season. Meditate with me daily on His meaning in lessons. It comes, and He promises. I know how many to the young believer, how difficult the questions are that suggest themselves in connection with it. There is a special question
with the various aspects as to the possibility in the how to live a Christian life, a friend. But I want you to know, if you'll just simply say, Lord, have mercy upon me, a sinner, God will help you from day to day to live a life victorious through and by the Spirit of the living God. Oh, friend, you need that Spirit to come into your heart and help you to say, here am I, Lord, help me to abide. Abide in me, Lord. Help me abide in your word, and let your word abide in me. Let day by day the answer from our hearts be, Savior, I do abide in you. Friend, you shall find rest to your soul. Come unto me, and I will give you rest. Take my yoke upon you, and learn of me, for I am meek and lowly in heart, and ye shall find rest unto your soul. Matthew 11 and 28, 29, rest with the soul, since was first promised, with which the Savior sought to win the heavy laden sinner. Friend, sin is so heavy, and God wants you to cast your sins upon him. Friend, let his blood wash away all sin from your heart and from your life. Friend, that you can have a clean sheet today. You can have a new beginning today by simply trusting in the Lord Jesus Christ and calling upon him and saying, Lord, have mercy upon me, a sinner. Friend, come unto me, and I will give you rest. He says, oh, friend, there's a peace that passes all understanding whenever you begin to commit your heart and life to the Lord Jesus Christ. A Savior repeats his promise in words that clearly speaks not so much of the initial rest which comes. He welcomes a friend, the weary one to come, but of the deeper and personal appropriate rest of the soul that abides with him. Be now not only said, a friend, come unto me, but take my yoke upon you and learn of me. Yes, friend, you need to open up the Word of God and begin to learn how to be obedient to the Lord Jesus Christ, how to walk with him, how to talk with him, how to pray, ask his guidance, ask his direction. Oh, friend, life will be richer and sweeter. Take my yoke upon you and learn of me. Yes, you need to get yoked up with the Lord of glory. Friend, I'll tell you, and you know what? I found out, friend, that he'll do all the work. We just got to go along for the ride. Woo, glory to God. I tell you, I think about when I was a young boy, Garland Spears, I had a team he'd hook up together. One was the mother, and the other was the young colt. And friend, he'd team them up. But the mother done all the work, but the colt went along for the ride. Friend, and you know what? That's the way with you and I today. We're just going along for the ride today because the Lord himself will do all the work if we'll put our faith and confidence in him. Oh, friend, my God is real today, for I can feel him down in my heart and down in my soul. I say, friend, we need to begin to let the Spirit of the living God work in our hearts, in our lives. Do not these words of the Savior reveal what you have perhaps often thought in vain to know how it is. Friend, rest you at times. Friend, often I have to go to him and say, Lord, it's me again, standing in the need of prayer. Oh, friend, I want you to know the Lord of glory wants to give you peace that passes all understanding. But you got to abide, he said, in me, and let my words abide in you. Friend, that's why we got to open up the book to study, to show ourselves approved, a workman that needeth not to be
ashamed, but rightly divide the word of truth, that we might be able to share with our friends and our neighbors the word of God, that we might be able to win our loved ones into the kingdom of God. Time running out. We need to trust in Him to keep you, friend, not as though I had already obtained, either were already perfect, but I follow after, if thou may apprehend that for which also I am apprehended of Christ Jesus. Oh, friend, I want you to know I'm glad one day His word got a hold of my heart and showed me that I had a need for salvation, a need to have my sins blotted out. Oh, yes, friend, you and I are lost eternally unless we repent of our sins and accept the blood of Jesus Christ to cleanse us and make us a new creature through and by the Lord Jesus Christ. Oh, friend, I love Him today. I love His word. I love to tell others the good news. Friend, how that He bled and died on an old rugged cross there to redeem sinners. And friend, we've all sinned and come short of the glory of God. There's none righteous, no, not one. Yes, friend, we need to go back and look into the word of God and realize how much you and I need the Lord today. How much we need to say, here am I, Lord, send me. Help me to be that person that'll try to tell others the good news of salvation. A friend, God is so faithful today. Yes, John tells us, I am the true vine, and my Father is the husband. Every branch in me that beareth not fruit, He taketh away. And every branch that beareth fruit, He purge it, that it may bring forth more fruit. Now ye are clean through the words which I have spoken unto you. Abide in me, and I in you. As the branch cannot bear a fruit of itself, except it abide in the vine, no more can ye, except ye abide in me. I am the vine, and ye are the branches. He that abideth in me, and I in him, the same bringeth forth much fruit. For without me, ye can do nothing. That's true, friend. It's through and by the Spirit of the living God that we can have a testimony. It's through and by the Spirit of God that we can begin to tell others the good news. The half has not been told. Oh, friend, but God wants you and I to begin to go and tell our friends, our neighbors, that there's a reality in serving the true and the living God. Friend, time is running out, and our people are lost and undone. Oh, friend, we need to go and share the message of salvation. It's time that we say, here, my Lord, send me, use me, help me to be that person that you'd have me to be, Father. Oh, friend, I want to be that person today that'll go share the good news today. Oh, I want to be able to try to tell others the good news today. God will help you today if you'll trust Him, if you'll call upon Him today. You can have a new lease on life. Life will be richer and fuller. All cherish, friend. We want to help others to come to know Him today. I want you that may be listening today, if you don't know Him today, that you'll say, Lord, have mercy upon me, a sinner. Friend, because the Bible says the wages of sin is death, but the gift of God is still eternal life through our Lord and Savior, Jesus Christ. He says, hear me, O Lord, hear me. That is, the people may know that Thou art the Lord God, and that Thou hast turned their hearts back again. Friend, God wants you to turn to Him by faith. Without faith, it's impossible to please Him. But he that'll come believing that He is, and that He is a rewarder of them that diligently seek Him. Friend, He said He in no wise turn you aside. Yes, that ye love one another as I have loved you. Friend, God loves you today. For God so loved the world that He gave His only begotten Son, that whosoever believeth in Him should not perish, but have everlasting life. Friend, have you called upon Him today? Have you repented of your sins? Have you said, Lord,
The half has never been told. My friend, I want to still tell the world that there's a Savior that came into this world to save sinners. And friend, I was chief. And friend, you are a sinner. But friend, you can be saved today. You can have your name blotted out by the blood of Jesus Christ and enrolled in the Lamb's Book of Life, that you can have eternal life when this short life here is run. But friend, you got to call upon Him. You got to trust Him. You got to say, Lord, have mercy upon me, a sinner, friend, because friend, life is richer and fuller and sweeter to them that love the Lord. Oh, I want to love Him with all my heart today. I want to do my best to trust in Him to keep, oh, friend, not a thought. I already obtained either whether already perfect, but I follow after, if that I may apprehend that for which also I am apprehended of Jesus Christ. Friends, I'm glad today the mighty God of heaven one day spoke to my heart through and by His word. And friend, I came and said, Lord, have mercy upon me, a sinner. Yes, friend, abide in Him. If you'll begin to enjoy His salvation, all life will be richer and sweeter as the days go by. It is the work He does for us. My friend, it's nothing good that I've done, but simply one day I had faith enough to say, Lord, have mercy upon me, a sinner. And friend, He did. Oh, friend. And so abide in me, Jesus says. I keep on abiding in Him, the keeper of Israel. Now He slumbers not, nor sleeps. Friend, He's always awake. He's always on call. And friend, whenever you call upon Him from the depths of your heart, from the very depths of your soul, He'll hear your prayer, and He'll answer it, friend. He'll save your soul the very moment you give Him your whole heart. He'll have you to be accepted of Him. But friend, it's taken faith in the Lord Jesus Christ to call upon Him and say, Lord, have mercy upon me, a sinner. And the very moment you give Him your whole heart, you'll be found of Him. He'll come in. Oh, He'll flood your soul with that deep, settled peace that only the Prince of Peace can give unto us. Friend, call on Him today and say, Lord, have mercy upon me, a sinner. And oh, friend, faith cometh by hearing, and hearing by the Word of God. Friend, go back there again in John chapter 15, starting verse 1 through 12. And read that. Study it and apply it to your heart today. The half was not told me, friend, until I received the Word of God into my heart by faith. Friend, I want you to receive the Word of God into your heart today by faith, and life will be richer and fuller and sweeter as the days go by. May God bless you till the next time, is my prayer.

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2: I'm Chris Lawrence. Your forecast for the Mountain State: rainfall, sometimes heavy and slow moving, over West Virginia this weekend. Flash flooding a possibility as well. Rounds of showers and thunderstorms are expected all the way through the weekend. Humid summertime air mass remaining in place across West Virginia. Local flash flooding remains a possibility due to that excessive rain. A few strong storms could also produce damaging wind gusts. But quieter weather is expected for the beginning of the new work week. You have yourself a great day and a great weekend. For Daniel Woods, I'm Chris Lawrence on Metro News, the voice of West Virginia.
0: It's time now for the Genoa Church of Christ program with the late pastor Ted Williamson.
3: 536, Song of Invitation, where the soul never dies. To Canaan land I'm on my way, where the soul of man never dies. I'm certainly glad to be here today, and today I'd like to talk about decision-making and making choices. Choices are a part of our everyday living, making a choice. Go to a restaurant when you're traveling or something and go to eat out, and they'll bring you a menu, and the menu's 4 or 5 pages long. All kinds of choices, from appetizers to entrees to desserts to how you'd like your steak fixed to whether you want chicken or whatever. Choices. And it's your choice. You decide. Now, in the beginning, in the book of Genesis, the book of Genesis states that in the beginning God created. Now, the early writer does not try to prove that God exists, but he just states the fact that God created the heavens and earth. The readers of Genesis, the first chapter and verse 1, are immediately faced with a decision. Am I going to believe this? Or am I not going to believe this? They've got a choice. They've got a choice. You know, God is complex. God the Father, God the Son, God the Holy Spirit. Three beings in one. A Trinity. It's hard for us as humans to comprehend all that God is. I think it's probably beyond human comprehensions for us to understand everything that there is to know about God, because he said, my ways are not your ways. So God is complex. And just to say that he's complex is a big understatement. He's beyond what the mind can understand. And man, who is God's loved creation, is also complex. You know, after all, we're made in God's image. I remember one time when our kids were young, we would go down to the Little League field in Canova. Well, it's actually in Cerrito, right across the railroad tracks from Canova there. And there was this one little boy who used to, he was there every day. And his mother would bring him, and he felt safe there. And he was just from four or five all the way up to the time he started playing baseball. He was just everywhere, and everybody knew him. Everybody knew him. And he was always into something. He was always into something. He was just a little kid, and he'd come out, and he'd get dirty, and he'd be throwing rocks over by the railroad tracks, or sometimes he'd sit down and watch a little bit of the game. But he was just always into something. And everybody thought he was the meanest little kid. Somebody said, "I think that kid's full of the devil." And just because he was just being a kid. That's all that he was being, just being a kid. And one day he showed up, and he was wearing a T-shirt. And I guess his mother, well, I know she bought it for him. And it says, "I'm okay because God don't make no junk." Well, I like that. I like that. We're made in the image of God. He didn't make a bunch of little devils. Now, sometimes people act contrary to God's will, and they're evil. We've seen people that were like that. We're going to study today in the book of 2 Kings, where some kings were evil. And it says in the book here that this king or that king was evil. In 2 Kings, the 21st chapter and verse 19 says, talking about Amon, A-M-O-N, Amon. And verse 20 says, "And he did that which was evil in the sight of the Lord." Now, he wasn't created evil. He was created as we all were, in the image of God. So it was his choice to do evil. Now, maybe he did evil because he didn't know any better. You know, this is why the scripture says, train up your child while he's young, so he'll follow after you. So you can put him in the right direction. An unlearned child is just like a blank sheet with nothing written on it. I mean, it's hard to tell what their impressions are going to do to them and the way they feel about things. You don't know. I remember one time, Brother Jack Exum, great gospel preacher out of the state of Georgia and Florida. He said he was located at a congregation down in Georgia one time, and he bought an old church bus off of a preacher who was getting too old to take care of his congregation, and he started, he remodeled the bus and put some seats in it, and he started hauling children to church. And he said some of the children on there, as the expression goes, said one little boy they had on the bus said he was wilder than 10 Indians. And people at church were bothered because they were bringing these kids in, and the kids were unchurched. They didn't know how to act in church. Well, they taught them how to act in church. I mean, how many of us, as we were growing up in church, had to learn how to act? Well, anybody who grew up in church had to learn how to act. And I remember when I was a youngster going to church down to Canova, any time when I got big enough that I was sitting away from where my mother was sitting, I was free to do so as long as I behaved. Now, this was when I was in the 14-year-old age, 12, 13, 14, in that age. And if something was going on and there was a disturbance and I was involved in it, my mother had some very subtle, strong signals that she would give me. And if something was going on and it was over in this place where I was sitting, she would just turn and she'd give me that look. Now, all you mothers know about that look. She didn't have to say nothing. She didn't have to say, it didn't interrupt nothing. She just turned and give me that look. And I knew by the look that I was sitting up next to her. Well, you know, that's pretty embarrassing for a 12 or 13 or 14-year-old guy to have to leave where he's at and walk all the way up in front of the congregation and sit down beside his mother. But see, kids have to be trained. They have to be taught. And what Brother Exum said about the kids in Florida said after they started hauling these kids to church and they were having such a good time and they treated them good and they was on the bus and they were singing songs and they were doing Bible quizzes while they were going to and from the church and all of those kind of things. The parents got interested and some of them started coming to church and they found out that not only the kids were unchurched, but the parents were unchurched. They didn't know anything either. And so God made man in his own image, and one of the parts of the image of God is choice or reason. And God placed that in man. Now, you know, God created a lot of things on this earth. Trees and bees and flowers and bears and whales and snakes and all of the creatures that are in the wild. God created all of them. But he didn't give creatures of the earth reasoning power and choice power. He gave them instinct. There's a bird fly right up under the eave of our house on the window ledge, build a nest, lay eggs, hatch eggs, feed those young birds all summer long, male and female. Sometimes they both take care of them. And there they are, just like a family. All of a sudden, one day in late September, they're all gone. Well, what's the rationale for leaving a place that's warm and dry and comfortable and a good source of food and just leave? Well, it's because they don't have a choice in the matter. They're acting on the instinct that God gave them. And God has told this bird that it's getting close to wintertime. You need to move out. And they gather up their family, and sometimes they'll fly 5,000 or 6,000 miles south and build a nest and stay there in the wintertime where it's warm. And then when it starts getting cold down there, they fly back to... And sometimes they fly back to the very spot that they left. God builds all of that stuff into them. I know people who make such bad decisions, they'd be a whole lot better if God would have built some instinct into them. But God didn't operate that way, see. He operated and made man so that man would have a choice. See, no one's forced to love God. No one's forced to believe God. It's a decision, it's a choice, and it's your choice. Sometimes you run into people who make poor choices all of their lives, and as a result, they wind up in prison or on death row. I remember one time reading in the New Testament when they crucified Jesus, They put him on the cross in between two thieves. And here's two guys that deserve to die, and one of them even admitted that. While they were hanging on the cross, one thief said to Jesus, said, if you're the Son of God, said, get yourself off this cross and us too. The other thief, who was a little more, had a little more thought process, said, listen, we deserve to die, but he's done nothing wrong. And I'm going to ask him for mercy. So here's the decision of choices. Both of them were career criminals. The one who denied Jesus just died on the cross. The other one who accepted Jesus for who he was, Jesus said of him, today you'll see me in paradise. Now, one made a choice for good. One made a choice for bad. Somebody says, well, you know, I've never really committed one way or other to religion. I'm just kind of neutral. There are no neutral decisions concerning Christ. You either are for him or you're against him. I know this is true because on the day of judgment, it says that they're going to be separated to the left and to the right, the sheep from the goat. That's all there is. There's just two choices. Two choices. And when man sinned in the Garden of Eden, he was condemned to eternal death. But you know, John 3:16 says that God so loved the world. And so the plan to pay the sacrificial price for sin was put into action so that man could once again be in harmony with God. Man lost his place with God because he sinned. He turned his back on sin. He decided for himself that it was a good thing to eat of the fruit and not leave it alone. But God so loved the world, and he paid the price so that man could once again be in harmony with God. So my question today is, why do men refuse to accept the gift of salvation? By accepting instead a devil, a life following Satan can only lead to destruction. Man has choices. God made him that way. You know, a lot of times children will exercise their decision-making powers at an early age. And sometimes the results of their decision-making is based solely on emotions or how they're feeling. How many young girl who was 12 or 13 years old seen this special boy at school and just was all of a sudden they just head over heels in love with that boy? I guess all the girls been through that, maybe at one time or another. And then they come to find out that maybe he wasn't all that they thought he was, and next week it was a different boy and they was in love with him too. And so the point is after you've had your heart broken a time or two, you start looking with a little more discernment and a little more critical eye. And your experience kicks in and starts telling you things. Well, maybe I better not make that move. Maybe I better wait just before I jump in. Experience will tell you stuff. Sometimes, I know my granddad, Wiley Williamson, he's preached here, right here in this building. He had a saying on that. He said, experience is a hard schoolmaster, and a fool will learn by no other. In other words, there's some people out there, you can't tell them anything. They're going to find out the hard way about all of it. Son, it'd probably be best if you wouldn't buy that car. I don't think it's very good shape. Yeah, but that's the one I want. And sure enough, spent more time jacked up and in the garage than it did on the road. But that, man, it great looking car. Just wouldn't run. So a fool will learn by no other. It's a shame that we can't learn from other people's experience. But sometimes we can't. See, we make our own decision. This is why bringing them up in the nurture and the admonition of the Lord is so important. Now, kids can't make good decisions. You got to teach the unchurched how to become churched. You can't make good decisions if you don't have good information. This is why Jesus gave the Great Commission. He said, go into all the world and preach the gospel. Why? Paul said, I'm not ashamed of the gospel. It's the power of God into salvation. If we want people to be saved, if we want them to be restored to God, if we want them to be reconciled, we need to preach the gospel. That's God's way. And God needs a way, and the way that he chose to spread the gospel was through preaching and teaching and Bible study. And the only way that people of the world can be saved is by hearing and Christians. That's why we tell people. We want them to make an informed decision. You go to the doctor and you've got something wrong with you, and the doctor says, if you leave this in its present state, the way it is, untreated, for a certain period of time, it'll kill you. Well, I don't think it will. I'm just going to let it go. Well, we don't operate like that. What's my alternatives? What can I do? I'll do whatever it takes, basically, to get my health back in order. Well, why is it with our spiritual health that we're so negligent? Why do we delay? I tell you, sin is insidious. It keeps on at you. You know, when the devil tempted Jesus, we read in Matthew, Mark, Luke, and John, and he tempted Jesus, and right after his baptism, and he went out into the wilderness for 40 days, and he tempted him with food and principalities and all of those things. And Jesus quoted scriptures, and it said that the devil left him and went away for a season. Well, sin's like that. It'll never go away. You know, it's always there. You're always tempted. The devil will never give up on you. He wouldn't even give up on God in the flesh. He said he went away for a season. And the implication is that he'd come back and I'll try it again. Do something else. And so in order for people to make informed decisions, they have to have knowledge. And that's why we preach the gospel. And here's the deal of sin. Being in sin is like being tied to a tree with thread that you sew with. Now, you can take a piece of thread and wrap it one time.

time around your body, up against a pole or a tree. Wrap it one time around there. I laugh at John Bill sometimes. I say, "How you doing today, John Bill?" And he said, "Well, I've seen better days, but I was a whole lot younger." Okay, he says that a lot. Even at John Bill's age, if he had one thread wrapped around him and that was all that was tied to a tree, he could break out of that. But if you stand there long enough and the thread keeps wrapping and wrapping and wrapping and wrapping, nearly impossible. As a matter of fact, man is so wrapped up in sin that he can't get out of his own accord. He had to have help. That's why Jesus died. He paid the price so that we could get out of sin. I'm almost through, and this brings me to my lesson. In 2 Kings, the 22nd chapter, it says Josiah was 8 when he began to reign. He was the king of Israel when he was 8. And he reigned 31 years in Jerusalem. Now, verse 2 says, "And he did that which was right in the sight of the Lord." Now, I want you to know this boy's history. I want you to know his ancestry. His father's name was Amon. We just read about him a minute ago. And it says, "And he did that which was evil in the sight of the Lord." And his grandfather is mentioned in verse 1 of chapter 21. Manasseh was 12 years old when he began to reign, and he reigned 55 years in Jerusalem. And verse 2 of 21 says, "And he did that which was evil." I tell you, they quit worshiping God under these kings, and they went to worshiping idols. And they had priests of other gods come in and burn incense in the temple of God. And they completely abandoned God. And they turned their back on God. And so here was a... And his father, Manasseh's father, was Hezekiah. And Hezekiah acted in such a way that the Lord promised him that the Babylonians would come in and destroy all of Jerusalem. So here is a man ruling, or a boy ruling, and his father was evil. And his grandfather was evil, and his great-grandfather was evil. But I tell you what, he had a choice, and he exercised his choice to follow after God. Now, there's some people who says, "Well, it's what Dad believes, it's what my granddad believes, this is what I believe." That's baloney. You need to study for yourself and find out what to believe. See, your dad can't believe for you. Your granddad can't believe for you. I don't care how well-intentioned they were. I don't care how good they are. You've got to make these decisions by yourself. God give you the right. And you need to exercise that right as God-given. I will choose. Choose you this day whom you will serve. As for me and mine, we will follow the Lord. Choose to follow the Lord. And it says, Josiah, "And he did that was right in the eyes of the Lord and walked all in all the way of David his father and turned not aside to the right or to the left." Now, this is interesting.

0: In verse 8, it says, "And Hilkiah the high priest said unto Shaphan the scribe, I have found the book of the law in the house of the Lord." They were cleaning up a temple of God, and in doing so, they were restoring this temple, and in doing so, it says they found the book of the law in the house of the Lord, and Hilkiah gave the book to Shaphan, and he read it, and Shaphan the scribe came to the king and brought the king word again and said, "Thy servants have gathered money and was found in the house and delivered it into the land, a hand of them that do the work." And verse 10 says, the scribe showed the king that Hilkiah had delivered me a book, and he read it before the king. And it came to pass when the king heard the words of the book of the law, he rent his clothes. Now, the upturn of this is that in the book there was prophecy that Jerusalem was going to be destroyed because of what his forefathers had done. And he got down and prayed to the Lord and said, what can we do? We don't want this terrible curse. And the Lord said, well, the curse is coming and it's going to happen. But because you are the way that you are, and because you're tender heart and you've humbled yourself before the Lord, this will not happen until you have died. It's your choice. God made you with a choice. You make that decision. Even today, as we've been standing and saying, would you come? And thank you so much.
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3: Again today, we count it a joy and honor to be back on the airway. Pray that I'll say something through the anointing of the Spirit of grace that will touch your heart, touch your life, bring a change that needs to be made in your life. If you're saved, you'll get closer to God. If you're lost, you'll repent and come to know Him for the first time as free pardon of sin. What a joy it is. As I have a favorite scripture that I like to quote and sometimes read, and it's in Jeremiah 29 and 11. For God said, I know the thoughts that I have, or that I think toward you, saith the Lord, thoughts of peace and not of evil, to give you an expected end. You see, God wants us to have an expected end. That end will be heaven when life comes to an end, if we have believed and trusted Him. So all over this land today, God seeks to do you good, not evil. He knows the thoughts that He has towards you. And if you were created in His likeness and His image, and all of us were, then friend, God thinks to do good toward us. He is not a mean, angry God. He is not vicious as man is vicious, but God is long-suffering, not willing that any would perish, but that all would come to repentance. So today I bring you the good news. God has got a thought of goodness towards you. And in this world in which we live, we need to have some good things happening in our lives. But the enemy wants to keep us beat down, shoved into a place where we are occupied in our mind day after day, just trying to survive. And that's where I find that I need to speak to you at today, because that's where I feel that God's word is finding you today, right there in that valley of decision.

And that's where I find that I need to speak to you at today, because that's where I feel that God's word is finding you today, right there in that valley of decision, right there in that place where frustration, aggravation, pressures have come so great in your life. And you're right there today at that place where God wants to meet you. And you needed to be told that God is thinking to do good towards you today. God's not out to get you. God's not after you to destroy you. God is long-suffering towards you. And God has come alongside of you and walked time and time again when you said, I don't even believe in God. I don't even believe that there is a God. It did not offend God. It did not make God angry. God has showed you time and time again as you looked up into the heavens and you saw the stars, you saw the moon, and you realize they're hanging there because they were created and placed in that position, and God is the creator, and God has showed you that time and time again. And then when the morning time would come and you'd be at the beach and you'd be sitting there, and all of a sudden up over that ocean that sun would begin to rise, and the beauty of it was so great that you believed and you understood there had to be someone that created that beautiful, beautiful sunrise. And his name is God. God Jehovah. God, the one that is instilled in your heart today, that he will bring a forgiveness, a healing, that he will bring a place of restoration, that in your life you can realize that God is a merciful God. And today, right where you are, right in the position, your life may not be what you feel that God would be pleased with, and it may not be lining up the way that you would like for it to line up even. But oh my God, today he's speaking to you, and he's telling you, as this preacher, this pastor has come on the airway today, he's telling you, just slow down, stop, look and listen and hear the mercy of God. And I believe that in just a few moments, a young man opened our church service on July the 14th, last Sunday, and as he opened it, friend, he brought a challenge to all of us that we would praise God. Praise God in the good times. Praise God in the difficult times. When things is going wrong, we can still throw our hands up and say, God, I praise you that you woke me up this morning and you get me into my right mind and I'm able to go about my daily chores of life. Yes, friend, you're blessed, and so am I. This day, as I bring you this word, to let you know how important it is to believe and trust in the great God Jehovah. And in the beginning of the year, I began at our church with several messages, and I will continue throughout the year, that the most important thing for the church this coming year and every year of our lives is simply that we would have the presence of God. I've got to have God's presence in my life. I've got to have his anointing going forth day after day, because I read the word and it's still the anointing that destroys the yokes and cuts asunder the burdens. It's God's anointing upon our lives, and it's God's anointing upon his word as the word of God is spoken day after day by the men and women that God has chosen, called, and sent forth to bring the word. Friend, it's important that you hear God today, and it's important that you get into his presence and know that in his presence is the fullness of the glory and the power of God. Because as I read the word of God in the book of Jeremiah, how God wants to bless us today, to give us an expected end. He has thoughts of peace and not of evil. God is a mighty, wonderful God to all of us today. And as I look into the Word of God again today in the book of Mark, the 8th chapter, we find a man in the town.

0: Of Bethesda, and I believe we can start at the 22nd verse. And he cometh to Bethesda, and they bring a blind man unto him, and besought him to touch him. And he took the blind man by the hand, and led him out of the town. And when he had spit on his eyes, you think about this, and put his hands upon him, he asked him if he saw aught or anything. And he looked up and said, I see men as trees walking. He didn't get clearly. His eyes was not clearly open. You see, God has spoke to you time and time again. I don't know how old you are today. Some of you may be teenagers. Some may be in your 20s, 30s, 40s, 50s. Others may be 70s and 80s, maybe a 90-year-old. I heard from a friend down in outside of Atlanta, Georgia. They're in revival this past week at their church, and a wonderful Baptist church, a wonderful Baptist pastor that I met years ago, and this is the time of year that they have their summertime revival. And we got the word that an 85-year-old man had given his heart and his life to the Lord. Friend, he had put off being a child of God for 85 years. But you see there at that little Baptist church, with the anointing of the power of God and the Holy Ghost moving like a mighty rushing wind, and it set upon him, and it brought a change in his heart and his life. It brought conviction. And this man had heard about Jesus all of his life, heard about how wonderful it was to be a part of a church, to have a church family that would love you through your shortcomings and your failures, your good times, your important times of life, and times of pain and times of sorrow, times of loss. There would be a body, a church, that would be there with you. And that's why it was important that somebody keep telling him, giving him the word. And it was important that someone either invited him or brought him to church that night. And God made a difference after all those years and all those times of hearing how good and how wonderful it was to be a child of God. He was able to experience it for himself. So you're at the right time and the right place in your life to hear what God is saying to you. And this blind man, when Jesus spit upon his eyes and ask him the question, are you able to see? And the man said, I see men walking as trees. He was still having difficulty. And Jesus, again, was willing to do what was necessary. And he looked up and said, I see men as trees walking. After that, Jesus put his hands again upon his eyes, made him look up, and he was restored and saw every man clearly. When you are restored to God, the anger, the bitter, the hate, the animosity, your words of saying there ain't nothing but a bunch of hypocrites going down to that church. Friend, once you are restored, once you are renewed, rekindled in the love of God, and his love and his peace comes, you're able to see clearly as this man was. But Jesus had him to look up. The word of God tells me to tell you today to look up, for your redemption is drawing nigh. You must look up. I must look up. The enemy will cause us to look down or to look back, to look to the right or to the left. But God wants us to be focused, and he wants us to strive to enter in at that straight gate. For straight is the gate and narrow is the way that leads unto life, and few be that would enter therein. But broad is the road that leadeth down into destruction, and many, I say unto you, will enter therein. But friend, you don't have to go in the broad, destructive path. You can look up. and see that Jesus is sitting at the right hand of God to make intercession for you, that the power and the anointing of God can come forth and change your life today. Oh, what a mighty God, what a wonderful God, what a time it is for us to rejoice and to think. We can be like this blinded man. We can look up today. And Jesus, in the third chapter of the book of St. John, that famous scripture, "For God so loved the world," and he did. Thank God for that. But Jesus said, "If I be lifted up from the earth, I will draw all men unto me." Jesus had to be lifted up. He had to be put on that cross, and he had to go through the suffering, the bleeding, and the dying. His flesh man, God in the flesh, had to die, just like you and I in our flesh man. It has to die and go back to the mother earth from which it came. Oh, but friend, thank God, God in the spirit could not die. God on the throne, he could not look upon the 6 hours on the cross as Jesus was bleeding and dying. He couldn't look and see the suffering of the flesh, because God is a spirit, and they that worship him must worship him in spirit and in truth. And God turned his back on his son, and Jesus would cry with a loud voice, "Eloi, Eloi, lama sabachthani? My God, why hast thou forsaken me?" And God would have to forsake his son, because, friend, if he looked upon his son and he saw the pain, he saw the suffering, he saw the humiliation that Jesus would have to go through, I don't believe that God the Father could have left his son on the cross. He would have had to either left the splendor of heaven and come and rescued and redeemed him, or he'd have sent 12 legions of angels and they would have destroyed all of mankind. Oh, but thank God he turned his back on his son. Thank God in that moment, in that place, just like where you are at this moment in your life, you'll never be at this moment ever again. Never two moments alike in your life. But at this moment, there is an opportunity to say, "God, I want you to come to where I am. Come into my world. Come into where I am and begin to straighten out my crooked paths and make my path straight, that I might go in the eternal life. For you still so love the world that you would give your only begotten son, that whosoever should believe in him should not perish but have everlasting." The eternal life, life without end, is yours today, my friend, if you will choose to hear his voice, if you will choose to allow his presence to come. God in a moment is able to seal you with that Holy Spirit of promise and that Spirit of God crying, "Abba, Abba, Father," on your behalf. At this moment, right where you are, you may be in your automobile, you may be in your office, you may be going to church. Don't matter where you are, you may be in prison, but God at this moment is able to set the captive free. That power, that anointing is able to transcend before where you are and come and touch you. Why? Because God still loves you, and God wants to meet you right where you are today, that you might be a worshiper of God, that you might be a man, a woman, boy, or girl that will throw your hands up and say, "Lord, Lord, I adore you. Lord, I praise you. Lord, I thank you for bleeding and dying on that cross. God, I thank you that you didn't leave heaven and come and rescue Jesus. I thank you that in the spirit you understood that the flesh man had to die if there was to be a hope of the resurrected life. And I'm not only look forward to the resurrection in the time after I give up the ghost and I go home to be with the Lord. I don't just look forward for that time of resurrection. But I want my soul to be resurrected. I want to be restored every day of my life that I might stand in His presence and adore Him and thank Him. Jesus, what a wonderful God that You really are. Emmanuel, God with us. Christ the Savior. Christ the Redeemer. Christ the only one that's able to renew our life and give us a hope beyond this world. Oh, I thank God for that today. And I stand here and in Your presence speaking to you, men and women, boys and girls that I cannot see through the airway, through the radio. I cannot see you. But oh, I sense that there is a multitude of you that have waited for this day, just like the 85-year-old man waited all the days of his life. And in that opportune time, he would say, "Yes, Lord, I surrender to Your call. Yes, Lord, I want to be Your child. Yes, Lord, I will take up my cross daily and follow You." And Jesus still stands with His hands outstretched, saying, "Come unto Me, all you that labor and heavy laden, and I'll give you rest. Take My yoke upon you. Learn of Me, for I am meek and lowly in heart, and you shall find rest for your soul." Jesus was lowly. He was meek. He was humble. But yet through it all, He would have to face the cruelty of that cross. Oh, thank God, as I speak to you today, I know I spent the last 18 minutes or so speaking into your spirit because I feel like God has brought you to that place where you are today that you might be able to be in the presence of God and that you might be able to say, "I yield, Lord, I submit. Though my sins are many, yes, Lord, I am guilty of all that I have done. Yes, Lord, I have rebelled and rejected You. Yes, Lord, I have falsely accused the brethren and called them nothing but hypocrites." Friend, I'd said that for years. But that night at that altar, when God wondrously, miraculously saved my soul, I was able and willing to get up a changed man from that altar, and the same people that I had falsely accused and called hypocrites was gathered around that altar that night, helping me to pray through and to receive Jesus Christ as my personal Savior. My mind was different from that night forward. My attitude and my spirit toward them was different. I no longer felt that they were a bunch of hypocrites, but I saw them as my brothers and my sisters, and I embraced them and I cried with them and I thanked them for helping me to receive Jesus into my life. Because friend, you may be alone and nobody's there to help you pray through, as I had a whole church body with me that night in revival, and I was able to sense the presence of God as they prayed with me. But I want to pray with you. And I want you to know that in this moment, God is calling you. He's bidding you to come to the Father's house, to walk out of the situations that has held you all these years. And in this very moment of your life, God is saying, "Come to Me. Yield it. Your eyes has been blinded. You're like this man that was blind on the road." And there he was. Nobody to help him, but they got him to Jesus. And if I can get you to Jesus, into His presence, and you're willing to receive Him and acknowledge Him as your personal Savior, I believe that the rest of your life will be different. There will be a change that will be made. Father God, right now, for that multitude that's listening, because Father, I just believe that in the next moments, I need to allow them to hear Brother Landon as he would lead them into a spirit of worship, a spirit of worship and praising You and thanking You that we have the opportunity because You called and we answered. And now as Your child, we're going to be different and we're going to be changed. And right now, Father, there will be a multitude that says, "Lord, forgive me of my sins." Pastor, you make it sound so simple. Friend, it is so simple. It is so simple that Jesus has made it that even though there was a wayfaring man, he would not make a mistake and not be able to get in. Why? Because God loves him. And Romans 8 and 28, we say so many times, all things still do work together to the good of them that love God, to them who are the called according to his purpose. And then Paul would close out that chapter and say, nothing is able to separate me from the love of God that's in Christ Jesus my Lord. Why? Because Paul would go on and he would tell them in Romans 10 and 8, but thou, what saith it? The word is nigh thee, even in thy mouth and in thy heart. That is the word of faith which we preach, that if thou shalt confess with the mouth the Lord Jesus, shalt believe in thine heart that God has raised him from the dead, thou shalt be saved. If thou shalt confess with thy mouth the Lord Jesus, shalt believe in thine heart that God has raised him from the dead, thou shalt be saved. For with the heart man believeth unto righteousness, and with the mouth confession is made unto salvation. And then the 17th verse of faith cometh by hearing, and hearing by the word of God. The 14th verse said, for 13th said, whosoever shall call upon the name of the Lord shall be saved. How then shall they call upon him in whom they have not believed? And how shall they believe in him of whom they have not heard? And how shall they hear without a preacher? And how shall they preach except they be sent? As it is written, how beautiful are the feet of them that preach the gospel of peace and bring glad tidings of good things. So faith come by hearing, and hearing by the word. And the preacher has preached to you for the last 24 minutes how important it is for you to hear the voice of God, and to hear him through the preaching today, and to get into his presence where he is, fullness of glory. There is a power, there is an anointing that God wants you to have upon your life. And as Brother Landon now begins to speak for the next 15 or 13 minutes, let God speak to you.
1: And I believe you would help me if you could, and I could get a hold of you. But you know what? We got to come to a place where we realize and we know that there is only one, our help. We must look to the hills this morning, to where our help lies. I believe that. But if you will and you're able, would you stand and let's pray? And if you'd remain standing, I just wanted to read one scripture and then we'll go on. Lord, your word says that the grass is going to wither and the flowers will fall away. But your word is eternal this morning. It'll stand forever. Father, I love you this morning and I thank you for your word. I thank you for your mercy. Thank you for your grace. I ask you, Lord, to send an anointing that destroys the yoke and sets the captives free. I ask you today, as our pastor comes, that you speak to us out of the volume of your book, that lives will be changed forever. Touch the sick and afflicted, Lord, the ones that are troubled in mind. I pray, Lord, that if there are any amongst us that has never bowed a knee, they've never come to know you. Maybe they've grown cold and indifferent. Oh, that you touch their hearts and minds today, Lord, as only you can. I know, Lord, that there is nothing within me that I can do without you today, Lord. Lord, we just ask you to continue to watch over this nation. Continue, Lord, to watch over our area, over our families, to keep your hand upon us. Oh, we love you, Lord, today. We praise you and we honor you. And somebody that loves him, give him a hand clap of praise this morning. I wanted to read this one scripture and then you may be seated. But it says, it's in the book of Psalms 107. And it says, oh, give thanks unto the Lord, for he is good and his mercy endures forever. You may be seated. I believe this morning that he is good. He is good. And something my pastor says, Pastor Cap, I've heard you say it a many a time. And I probably never quite looked at it like that till you begin to say it. or I never thought of it in that way. But nothing going on today in the world, nothing going on in your life, in my life, has surprised God. He's not been caught off guard, Sister Kay. Nothing has surprised him or put him in a place that he's troubled and don't know what to do. I'll assure you of that. But if we read on, it says, let the redeemed of the Lord say so, whom he has redeemed from the hand of the enemy and gathered them out of the lands from the east and from the west and from the north and from the south. They wandered in the wilderness in a solitary way. They found no city to dwell in. Hungry and thirsty, their soul fainted in them. Then they cried unto the Lord in their trouble, and he delivered them out of their distresses. And he led them forth by the right way, that they might go to a city of habitation. Verse 8 says, all that men would praise the Lord for his goodness and for his wonderful works to the children of men. If I could, and I won't hold it but a second, but I want you to really listen to this verse. Verse 8. Oh, that men would praise the Lord for his goodness and for his wonderful works to the children of men. If you go on and you read the rest of that chapter, and I'm pretty sure that I'm right, but you could check behind me. This verse is repeated, or it's written four times in this chapter. Four times they've read, this has been said, all that men would praise the Lord. There's a part of me sometimes that believe that when we come to church and nobody tries to tell anybody how to praise, it's nothing as like that. But sometimes maybe we just come in beat down and we come in discouraged and we face so much down through the week that by the time we get here, we're tired, we're weary. Oh, but listen, somewhere, somehow, and I believe this, Pastor Cab, and I know the Lord spoke it into my spirit this morning. Brother Clark, we got to learn to read our Bible and hold on to what it says. In the midst of your troubles, in the midst of your trials, in the midst of your discouragements, in the midst of the chaos that's going all around you and your family, you've got to hold on to what this word says. And this word tells us, Sister Amy, that we must continually and constantly praise the name of the Lord. He's worthy to be praised, church. And sometimes I'll speak for me. Sometimes I replace that praise with murmuring, with maybe complaining, with talking about maybe how hard I got it, Brother Clark, or talking about what's going to happen down through this next week. How am I going to pay this? Or where are we going to get the money for that? And my mind gets so occupied. Oh, but all I got to do is just fall down upon my knees and lift my hands toward heaven and begin to praise. I truly believe this morning that when we find ourselves in troubles and trials and we find ourselves in difficult seasons, that when the Lord looks down, Sister Patty, and he sees us with both hands lifted toward the air, that it puts us on a higher ground. I believe that. But you see, God is looking this morning for a praise out of whatever is going on. He is looking for a praise this morning, and we must learn to unlock our praise. We've got to get our praise back in this church. We've got to get our praise back in our home. Pastor Cab, I believe that I can tell if we don't praise him privately, if we don't never praise maybe in our home, maybe in our automobile, maybe on our way to work, maybe in our prayer closet, closet, if we don't praise Him privately, we're not probably going to have a real big praise in public. Our anointing is probably not going to show very well out in public. But you see, many will say, and I don't, you don't know what I'm going through. You don't know what I'm facing. But I have heard, and I've listened to my pastor preach it many times. There is something called a sacrifice of praise. It's simply a praise that says, Brother Clark, no matter where I'm at, no matter what circumstance I find myself in, no matter how bad it might be, my mind is made up. I'm still going to praise the name of the Lord. I'm still going to lift my hands up and give thanks. I'm still going to lift my hands up. He'll lift my hands up and say the Lord is good, that His truth endures to all generations. Oh yes, if He parted that Red Sea once, I believe He can part it again. If He opened the blind eyes once, I believe He can open them again. If He made the lame legs walk once, He'll make them walk again. I believe that this morning. We must learn to praise Him and worship Him in our hour of mourning and in our season of brokenness. When we worship and when we praise, I believe, Brother Danny, we activate the spirit world. And when we do that, Pastor Cab, when we activate that spirit world, I believe that's when we receive a fresh word from heaven. I believe that's when we receive a fresh word for our dilemmas, for our troubles, for our problems. Oh, listen. Pastor Cab, thank you, Lord. I believe that it's safe to say, if we're not sending nothing up, there's probably nothing going to come back down. We've got to get back to learning how to praise the name of the Lord. No matter where we're at, what we're facing, or who's to the right, to the left, or front, in front or behind you, I can't speak for nobody. But oh, Pastor, I got so much to praise Him for. As I began to read that, I was getting choked up because I was thinking, Lord, look what You've done for me in my life. Look where You've brought my family from. We've faced troubles and trials. We've had sickness in our home. But I can stand here before You and tell You, oh, God is good. God is good and He's in control. Brother Webb, you can make your way on up. He is in control this morning. And we got to get back to where we lift our hands toward heaven. And we say, Lord, sometimes we might come to church and we're not in need of nothing. There's nothing, we're not in need.
0: Truly, again today, Brother Landon has spoken the words that's able to change all of our lives if we'll just trust the Lord. Let the Lord have His way in our lives. Begin to learn to praise Him. Life is difficult. At its best, life will be difficult. But the greatness of the mercy of God is that when everything that can go wrong seems to go wrong in your life, God will be there, and God will speak, and God will make it to where He will allow you to enter into His presence and to worship Him. And as Trinity, three ladies in our church that came and sang and ministered to us a couple songs, I believe that God spoke through them. Difficult times may be in your life, but God wants you to worship Him. He wants you to come out of it. And that's why I feel like those that may have prayed today for the first time, you need to hear some worship. You need to hear how God wants us to praise him and to thank him for all that he's done. And it's never wrong to worship God and to thank him and to praise him. As Trinity begins to sing today,
2: it's going
0: to
2: be okay. As long as you got Jesus on your side.
0: Will be able to bless your heart, bless your life, and put you into the presence of the Almighty. Thank you, Lord.

0: Amen.
1: Amen. 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Keep letting God keep his big hand in your little
0: This song's called Say Amen, and as we sing it, if God has brought you through something, anybody can stand and praise him if you want, but if God's brought you something through the fire, I want you to stand and acknowledge that he brought you through this. You stand up and say amen, okay? Amen.

how good the Lord is. Trinity really blessed us with those songs, and I thank God for them. And God's still on the throne, and He still has the battles that we're raging and going through. He still has brought us through to victory. And I believe that victory is ours. Regardless of what the enemy will tell you, victory is yours. And as Sister Kristen with the choir sings another song, I just want you to continue to worship. Let God speak into your heart. It is so important. And I just feel that as I come across the airway, because many of you do not go to the house of God, and many of you are sick and afflicted and shut in, and this may go into the jails and into the prisons, but I promise you this, my friend, God will visit you, and you can worship and praise God wherever you are. And that's why I try to make sure that I through this hour that I have been blessed by the radio station to come on, I want to make sure there is a time of worship, a time that you can get along with God and just worship to the dictates of your own heart. Nobody else can tell you how to worship, how to get into the presence of God. You must get there for yourself. This is personal. Just like salvation, it's personal. And your walk and your talk with God every day, it is personal. And that's why I try to make it so simple, so plain, week after week, the importance of hearing God, the importance of His presence in our lives every day. Listen as the choir sings.

0: truly his name is holy. His name is righteous. His name is peace. His name is joy unspeakable and full of glory. That name that is above every name. And that name is Jesus. Jesus is our Messiah, our Redeemer. He's our blessed Savior. He's our blessed hope. And here in the book of Hebrews, the 9th chapter, we begin to read something that is so, so important in our lives. And we quote this scripture so often because Hebrews 9:27 is still true. It's once appointed unto men to die, but after this, after death, is the judgment. Friend, it wouldn't be so bad in life to live to be 40 years old, 90 years old, 110 years old. It wouldn't be so bad to live all those years if there was not a judgment. If all I had to do was die and the skin worms devour this body of mine, and I would just go back to the Mother Earth, and I wouldn't have to give an account for my soul. But friend, there is a day of judgment. And Paul in the book of Hebrews 9:27, he let man know that they would die, but after the death would come the judgment. And I'm so thankful today that there is a way out of death. There is a way out of destruction. There is a way out of perishing, and his name is Christ. So Christ was once offered to bear the sins of many, and unto them that what? That look for him, that are watching for him, shall he appear the second time without sin unto salvation. That is one of the most gratifying, thankful scriptures that I can think of in the Word. Why? Because if we will watch for him, if we will be praying, if we're looking, he will come the second time without sin unto salvation. He will not have to die ever, ever again. All the sins of mankind has been dealt with. And this time when Jesus comes, he's coming as a thief in the night when man thinketh not. But today the Word should look up, for our redemption draweth nigh. But when he comes the next time and takes his church home to be with him, he'll take them unto heaven, and there they'll be at the judgment seat of Christ. And there we will receive the rewards for the things that we have done in this life. Oh, thank God. You see, to go to the judgment seat of Christ means that I have escaped the great white throne judgment of God. And I have already been able to enter in and hear Jesus say, "Well done, thou good and faithful servant. You've been faithful over a few things. Come, and now I'll make you ruler over much." Oh, thank God for that. Because after I go to that judgment seat of Christ, the 19th chapter of the book of Revelations tells me that then I am bid to the marriage supper of the Lamb of God. I can sit down at that table and eat and dine with the Lord. Oh, so friend, what a wonderful time for the children of God. And for those of you that have prayed and asked the Lord to forgive you today, maybe you haven't done it yet. Before this day is out, I urge you, and I feel the Spirit is compelling you, compelling me. We don't have much time. You see, it's been 1,991 years since Jesus was resurrected and took back unto the Father. He ascended, and he gave the church the commandment to go ye into all the world and make disciples of all men in Matthew the 28th chapter, and said, baptizing them in the name of the Father and of the Son and of the Holy Ghost. He wanted us to be about our Father's business, and he told him to go to Jerusalem, and there they were to tarry until they were endued with power from on high. That power came 10 days later. later, 120 of them. He spoke to above 500, but only 120 really heard his voice and said, we will go and we will tarry. We want Pentecost to be fulfilled in us. And there they were waiting on the day of Pentecost. And the Holy Ghost came like a mighty rushing wind, and he set upon all of them, as Acts the second chapter would tell us. And they were able to be endued with that power from on high. The church, I need that power today. I need the presence of God. And as I spoke to the church on Sunday, how important it is that we pray and seek the face of God and be endued with that power on high, that every one of us is born again believers, as we pray and as we seek God and we tarry in his presence, that power will come and it will set upon us. And we'll begin to speak with the other tongues as the Spirit of God give utterance. We'll pray in that unknown tongue. And we'll speak directly unto God. And no one, not even me or you, will know what we're saying. But God will be glorified and magnified. For God knows what he is speaking. And today, I pray that that power would be unleashed in all of our lives, that we would see the greatness of the power of God. And I urge us, tarry, wait upon God, be filled with his presence, be filled with the anointing, be filled with what God can give into our lives, that we can go forth as the early church did and begin to speak the word of God. And as Peter would stand and say, these are not drunken as you suppose, but this is that which was spoken of by the prophet Joel. Oh, thank God that the church can have that power, and that we can become as bold as Peter, though Peter had failed so many times and made so many mistakes, wishy-washing in his faith with God. Yet at this moment, Peter would begin to stand and declare the word of God, and the greatness of God's power would bring forth a great, great revival. And let it be in our lives, we speak boldly the word of God. Father God, as I close today, I speak for those that were lost, now they're saved. I speak to those that was needing healing, that you sent your word and healed them. And those that needed to be delivered, you sent your word and you delivered them. And we thank you for it all in Jesus' mighty name. Till we meet again, God bless you. Keep you as the apple of his eye.
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4: Welcome to Let the Bible Speak. Eric Metaxas writes in his book, Is Atheism Dead? When Louis XIV asked the Christian mathematical genius Blaise Pascal for proof of God, Pascal answered easily in two words, the Jews. The support for Pascal's statement are extreme positive and extreme negative facts of history involving the Jewish people. On the one hand, the Jews gave mankind the most influential book in human history. Jews wrote all of the Old Testament books. The only non-Jew writer in the New Testament was Luke. The manuscript evidence for the Bible, vastly outweighs that of all other ancient books combined. The Bible is the best-selling book of all time, with well over 5 billion copies sold. That's no

He never wrote a book. He never held an office. He never had a family or owned a home. He didn't go to college. He never traveled 200 miles from the place where he was born. He did none of the things that usually accompany greatness. He had no credentials but himself. He was only 33 when the tide of public opinion turned against him. His friends ran away. One of them denied him. He was turned over to his enemies and went through the mockery of a trial. He was nailed to a cross between two thieves. While he was dying, his executioners gambled for his garments, the only property he had on earth. When he was dead, he was laid in a borrowed grave through the pity of a friend. 20 centuries have come and gone, and today he is the central figure of the human race. All the armies that ever marched, all the navies that ever sailed, all the parliaments that have ever sat, all the kings that have ever reigned put together have not affected the life of man on this earth as much as that one solitary life. But the negative associations with the Jews and Jerusalem in particular are similarly impactful. The destruction of Jerusalem after our song.

Of no time and place can it more aptly be said, it was the best of times and the worst of times, than in first century Jerusalem. The Son of God took on flesh, gracing only this tiny section of the planet, feeding the hungry, healing the sick, raising the dead, and bringing salvation to the Jewish people. Human history never had it so good. But it was also the very worst of times, as the bulk of the people rejected Jesus. The leaders berated Jesus, and eventually, with the aid of the Romans, crucified the Son of God, the only sinless man ever to live. We read in Matthew chapter 27,

beginning with verse 22. Pilate said to them, "What then shall I do with Jesus who is called Christ?" They all said to him, "Let him be crucified." Then the governor said, "Why? What evil has he done?" But they cried out all the more, saying, "Let him be crucified." When Pilate saw that he could not prevail at all, but rather that a tumult was rising, he took water and washed his hands before the multitude, saying, "I am innocent of the blood of this just person. You see to it." And all the people answered and said, "His blood be on us and on our children." 40 years later, those chilling words come back to haunt them as the Jewish people suffer genocide in a series of self-destructive and Rome-imposed catastrophes, culminating in the utter ruin of Jerusalem in 70 AD. What's stunning about this Jewish massacre is that Moses prophesied in great detail the horrors they would endure as a nation if they persisted in rebellion against God. Moses predicted these tribulations would involve Babylon, Rome, and Egypt. Remarkably, as we will notice next week, the Roman Colosseum and the Arch of Titus still stand as memorials of the truth of these prophecies after more than 1950 years. That boggles my mind. We are so far away in time and place from Jerusalem in Bible days that we can overlook the city's true significance. Let's consider some background of the ancient city of Jerusalem. Jerusalem, that ironically means city of peace. This city, viewed as a holy city to varying degrees for 16 million Jews today, 2.4 billion professing Christians, and 1.9 billion Muslims. The glory and radiance of ancient Jerusalem would have made it one of the marvels of the ancient world. It's no surprise that the Jews recoiled at their misunderstanding of Jesus' statement about the temple. Hear John chapter 2, beginning with verse 13. "Now the Passover of the Jews was at hand, and Jesus went up to Jerusalem. And he found in the temple those who sold oxen and sheep and doves, and the money changers doing business. When he had made a whip of cords, he drove them all out of the temple with the sheep and the oxen, and poured out the changers' money and overturned the tables. And he said to those who sold doves, 'Take these things away. Do not make my father's house a house of merchandise.' Then his disciples remembered that it was written, 'Zeal for your house has eaten me up.' So the Jews answered and said to him, 'What sign do you show to us since you do these things?' Jesus answered and said to them, 'Destroy this temple, and in 3 days I will raise it up.' Then the Jews said, 'It has taken 46 years to build this temple, and will you raise it up in 3 days? But he was speaking of the temple of his body. Therefore, when he had risen from the dead, his disciples remembered that he had said this to them, and they believed the scripture and the word which Jesus had said. So many years later, it is difficult for us to fully comprehend the ancient significance of the temple to the Jews." Eric Metaxas again writes, "The temple complex and the temple itself were the wonder of that age, a crown atop Jerusalem for all the world to see. But the temple was the jewel in the crown, built of white marble with large gold panels, standing atop 12 steps all around. It was 90 feet long and 150 feet wide and had an entrance of monumentally large bronze doors. Josephus claims they stood a staggering 49 feet high and 24.5 feet wide. The gold and ivory of the building
shone so brightly that it was said no one could even look at it at midday. The interior was covered with ornately carved cedar wood panels overlaid with gold. The floor, too, was overlaid with gold. Try to take all this in. We're talking about Jerusalem. We're talking about the temple. George Holford writes, Jerusalem was built on two mountains. Three celebrated walls surrounded the city on every side, except that which was deemed inaccessible. And there was defended by one wall only. The most ancient of these walls was remarkable for its great strength and was, moreover, erected on a hanging rock and fortified by 60 towers, all built of white marble. And so exquisite was the workmanship that each of them appeared as if it had been hewn out of an immense single block of it. Not far from these towers stood the royal palace of singular beauty and elegance. Its pillars, its porticos, its galleries, and its apartments were all incredibly costly, splendid, and superb. While the groves, gardens, walks, fountains, and aqueducts with which it was encompassed formed the richest and most delightful scenery that can possibly be imagined. In short, says Josephus, nothing could surpass even the exterior of the temple for its elegant and curious workmanship. It was adorned with solid plates of gold that rivaled the beauty of the rising sun and were scarcely less dazzling to the eye than the beams of that luminary. Of those parts of the building which were not gilt, when viewed from a distance, some, says he, appeared like pillars of snow and some like mountains of white marble. The splendor of the interior parts of the temple corresponded with its external magnificence. It was decorated and enriched by everything that was costly, elegant, and superb. The golden glory of the temple led the Jews to a misplaced emphasis on superficial externals. We read in Matthew 23, beginning with verse 16, Jesus says, "Woe to you, blind guides, who say, whoever swears by the temple, it is nothing, but whoever swears by the gold of the temple, he is obliged to perform it. Fools and blind, for which is greater, the gold or the temple that sanctifies the gold? And whoever swears by the altar, it is nothing, but whoever swears by the gift that is on it, he is obliged to perform it. Fools and blind, for which is greater, the gift or the altar that sanctifies the gift? Therefore, he who swears by the altar swears by it and by all things on it. He who swears by the temple swears by it and by him who dwells in it." Pondering the beauty, magnificence, and the apparent indestructibility of the temple explains in part the shock of the disciples when Jesus predicts its utter destruction. But let's back up and get a bird's eye view of Jewish history. Great prophecies and promises pointing to Jesus as Messiah begin with Genesis 3:15 and run through the seed of Abraham, Isaac, and Jacob across the pages of Genesis. These forecasts culminate within the nation of Israel through the leadership of Moses and Joshua. After 1,500 years of highs and lows, a virgin named Mary gives birth to Jesus. The Holy Spirit presents this progression in Hebrews chapter 1, verse 1 through 3. God, who at various times and in various ways spoke in time past to the fathers by the prophets, has in these last days spoken to us by his Son, whom he has appointed heir of all things, through whom also he made the worlds, who being the brightness of his glory and the express image of his person and upholding all things by the word of his power, when he had himself purged our sins, sat down at the right hand of the majesty on high. Jesus declared he would build his church on the rock, the confession that he was the Christ, the Son of the living God. Matthew 16, verses 16 through 18. Isaiah 2, verse 1 through 4.
A little more than 7 weeks after his crucifixion, Jesus began building that church in Acts chapter 2. Despite the persecution that would soon break out, the first century hosted the church, the kingdom of God on earth. Unfortunately, the dramatic spread of the gospel paralleled a calamity concentrated in Jerusalem amongst the Jewish people who rejected Jesus, his gospel, and the church. Jesus warned of this coming catastrophe 40 years before it materialized. In Matthew 24, Mark 13, Luke 19, verse 41 through 44, Luke 21, Luke 23, verse 27 through 30. Here the Holy Spirit present a great contrast between a high and low watermark of the Jews in Jerusalem in their reception and rejection of Jesus in his triumphal entry in Luke chapter 19, beginning with verse 35. Then they brought him to Jesus, and they threw their own clothes on the colt, and they set Jesus on him. And as he went, many spread their clothes on the road. Then, as he was now drawing near the descent of the Mount of Olives, the whole multitude of the disciples began to rejoice and praise God with a loud voice for all the mighty works they had seen, saying, "Blessed is the King who comes in the name of the Lord, peace in heaven and glory in the highest." And some of the Pharisees called to him from the crowd, "Teacher, rebuke your disciples." But he answered and said to them, "I tell you that if these should keep silent, the stones would immediately cry out." Then this high point in Jesus' ministry sadly gives way to Jesus' reaction to the Jews' disbelief and its consequences in the not too distant future. Luke 19, verse 41. "Now as he drew near, he saw the city and wept over it, saying, 'If you had known, even you, especially in this your day, the things that make for your peace, but now they are hidden from your eyes. For days will come upon you when your enemies will build an embankment around you, surround you and close you in on every side and level you and your children within you to the ground. And they will not leave in you one stone upon another because you did not know the time of your visitation.'" Ooh, that's not good. McGarvey explains, from the elevated place where Jesus then stood, he could see the houses which were to be thrown down. He could locate the embankments which would be built. And he could trace almost every foot of the line of the wall by which Titus, the Roman general and later emperor, in his anger, girdled the city when his embankments were burned, according to Josephus in his Wars. McGarvey adds, "The term visitation usually refers to a season of judgment, but here, as elsewhere also, it means a season of grace. To not leave one stone upon another is a proverbial expression descriptive of a complete demotion. But in the overthrow of Jerusalem, it was well nigh literally fulfilled. Thus, while the people rejoice in the present triumph, the prophetic eye and ear of our Lord beheld the judgments which were coming upon the city, heard the bitter cry of the starved defenders during the siege, the screams of the crucified left to perish upon their crosses after its capture, all ending in the final silence of desolation when not one stone was left upon another." Jesus deeply loved his people and did not wish this tragedy upon them. But as Winston Churchill put it, "With opportunity comes responsibility." The Jews squandered the blessings afforded them, attributed Jesus' miracles to Satan, ignored the fulfillment of the messianic prophecies, and as Moses
related to them in great detail almost 15 centuries earlier in Deuteronomy 28, there would be a heavy price to pay. It's worth noting that in each dispensation of biblical history, the people of God fall prey to the same, or at least very similar, deception of the devil. The book of Genesis covers about 1,500 years of human history and presents the patriarchal dispensation in which God speaks directly to the fathers. Adam and Eve begin their existence in the perfect and pristine beauty of the Garden of Eden, free from sickness, pain, or death. God issues only one prohibition. Only one. Do not eat of the fruit of the tree of the knowledge of good and evil. God also articulates the clear consequences for disobedience. Death. Somehow, however, Satan convinces Adam and Eve that it's a good idea to eat of the forbidden fruit, tacitly suggesting once in the garden, always in the garden. After the Sadducees and Pharisees take turns trying to trip Jesus up in Matthew 22, Jesus excoriates the scribes and Pharisees before the multitude with a lengthy list of their egregious faults in Matthew 23, before lamenting in exasperation, "O Jerusalem, Jerusalem, the one who kills the prophets and stones those who were sent to her. How often I wanted to gather your children together as a hen gathers her chicks under her wings, but you were not willing." Jerusalem left the Lord no choice. Next, of course, we find in Matthew chapter 24, verse 1, "Then Jesus went out and departed from the temple, and his disciples came up to show him the buildings of the temple. And Jesus said to them, 'Do you not see all these things? Assuredly, I say to you, not one stone shall be left here upon another that shall not be thrown down.'" The disciples were stunned. The temple must have seemed indestructible to them. Evangelical preachers sensationalized this passage, applying Jesus' teaching to events 2,000 years or more after the time he spoke them. Bertrand Russell made the same mistake many religious teachers make. Russell said he rejected Christianity because Jesus said in Matthew 24, verse 34, that his prophecy would be fulfilled during that generation. "Surely I say to you, this generation will by no means pass away till all these things take place." Russell incorrectly assumed it had not. But as a matter of fact, the fulfillment of Jesus' prophecy in Matthew 24 within 40 years is powerful evidence for the truth of Christianity. But that's not all. Amazingly, God also prophesied through Moses 15 centuries earlier of extreme consequences for his people if they persist in rebellion, only a short time before the chosen people entered to claim the promised land. Next week, we'll explore the remarkable fulfillment of prophecy from Deuteronomy 28, confirmed by the historian Josephus. We'll be back after our song for a final word.

0: Thank you for watching Let the Bible Speak. We hope you'll watch each Lord's Day and then join us for worship at one of the congregations listed shortly. Contact us for a copy of number 1460, The Destruction of Jerusalem. We close with the words the Apostle Paul issues in Romans 16, verse 16. The churches of Christ salute you. Until next week, goodbye, and may God bless you.
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3: I'm Chris Lawrence. Your forecast for the Mountain State: rainfall, sometimes heavy and slow moving, over West Virginia this weekend. Flash flooding a possibility as well. Rounds of showers and thunderstorms are expected all the way through the weekend. Humid summertime air mass remaining in place across West Virginia. Local flash flooding remains a possibility due to that excessive rain. A few strong storms could also produce damaging wind gusts. But quieter weather is expected for the beginning of the new work week. Have yourself a great day and a great weekend. For Daniel Woods, I'm Chris Lawrence on Metro News, the voice of West Virginia.
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0: 2 Timothy chapter number 4. I made reference to this chapter this morning, and I will be going to the book of Acts, a couple other other books this evening in your hearing, but I'm going to read tonight from the book of 2 Timothy chapter number 4. And if you one more time would stand with me for the reading of God's Word. The Apostle Paul, charging young Timothy, verse 1 says, I charge thee therefore before God and the Lord Jesus Christ, who shall judge the quick and the dead at his appearing and his kingdom. Preach the word. Be instant in season, out of season. Reprove, rebuke, exhort with all long suffering and doctrine. For the time will come when they will not endure sound doctrine, but after their own lust shall they heap up to themselves teachers having itching ears. And they shall turn away their ears from the truth and shall be turned into fables. But watch thou in all things, endure afflictions, do the work of an evangelist, make full proof of thy ministry. He goes on, for I am now ready to be offered. The time of my departure is at hand. I fought a good fight. I finished my course. I've kept the faith. It's toward the end of his ministry now. Henceforth there is laid up for me a crown of righteousness, which the Lord, the righteous judge, shall give me at that day, and not to me only, but unto all them also that love his appearing. We have brought messages on those crowns that we can win. This is one of them, for loving his appearing. Do thy diligence to come shortly unto me. And he gives you the reasons why. For Demas has forsaken me. I mentioned Demas this morning. Having loved this present world and has departed unto Thessalonica, the Cretans to Galatia, Titus unto Dalmatia. Only Luke is with me, the good physician. Luke, who wrote the Gospel of Acts and the book of Luke. And notice this. Take Mark. That's John Mark, by the way. Mark, the same Mark that the gospel bears his name, the gospel according to Mark. The same Mark who is the relative of Barnabas. The same Mark who went with them on the first missionary journey and he went back. The same Mark that Paul said when they was going out again, I don't want to take Mark with me again. That's the Mark now he says, and bring him with thee, for he is profitable to me for the ministry. What a transformation. I want to talk to you tonight about John Mark, glean some lessons about John Mark. I believe it'll be a help to us. Heavenly Father, I pray your blessings now as I preach the word. Holy Spirit of God, have your way. Lord, we've gathered here to hear what you have to say. Go beyond, Lord, what I would have prepared, and Holy Spirit, take it and minister individually to our hearts. I know you're faithful to do it. Now use this message, Lord, to help us in our faith. There may be somebody tonight that's discouraged, that maybe has fumbled along the way. Lord, I pray that we'd be encouraged by this message about John Mark. In Jesus' name, amen and amen. I have about four statements I want to make about John Mark. I'll give them to you in a moment. But I want to introduce it by saying that John Mark had great exposure in his home as well as in his family to the Christian faith, to the infant stage of Christianity. He had, and I'll talk about that, but he had that great exposure. Therefore, because he had great exposure, you might say that he had a great opportunity from the exposure that he had. He didn't come from a state of ignorance. He saw not only Christianity before him, but he saw it practiced. He saw it change the lives of those that were close to him. We'll find out in a moment that he was influenced by these great apostles that he was not only knew about, but he rubbed shoulders with them and was close to them, at least physically, and no other, and perhaps even in other ways in terms of fellowship with them. He had great exposure, and that great exposure afforded him great opportunity. Now, with that said, when we read in Acts chapter number 13, and we look in chapter 13 of the book of Acts, And we come down and we pick up in verse number 13. And he's with Barnabas and Saul on the missionary journey. The Bible says in the last part of verse 13 of Acts 13, and John, same John Mark, departing from them, returned to Jerusalem. Now, Luke does not dwell on that, but he tells us that he returned. Later, we learn, writing from Luke, that Saul was not happy with his returning. So you might say he had great exposure, which gave him great opportunity, but he fumbled early on. But not only did he fumble, but he stayed in the game. Because even though he fumbled, it would appear to me that he had fortitude to persevere. But because by the time you get to 2 Timothy chapter 4, and Paul, who didn't want him to go with him on the next missionary journey, chose Timothy to go. By the time you get to the end of Paul's ministry, he says to Timothy, I want you to bring, Luke is here with me, but I want you to come, and when you come, here is a list of things that I want, and among them, I want you to take Mark, John Mark, and I want you to bring him with you. I want to see him. And the reason I want to see him is because he is profitable to me. He fumbled early on. Saul wasn't happy about it. Paul was not happy about it. But now he says he's become profitable to me. So let me do it this way. I want to talk about John Mark's foundation, first of all. I want to take a look at that. I want to take a look then, secondly, at John Mark's freshness. And when we look at his freshness, we're going to notice that because he was young, that may have been one of the reasons for this third point that I'm going to make, John Mark's fumble. I use that word on purpose, fumble. And then by the end of it, we want to talk about John Mark's fortitude. First of all, I want you to notice John Mark's foundation. Turn, if you would, to the gospel, the book of 1 Peter, chapter number 5. 1 Peter chapter number 5, and I want to show you something that is of interest and of noteworthy for us in this message. In 1 Peter chapter number 5 and verse number 13, here the Bible says, the church that is at Babylon, elected together with you, saluteth you, so doth Marcus, same person, Mark, John Mark, so does Marcus, my son. Now, Peter is not saying that he is his biological son. It is believed that Peter had a wife and children of his own. When we went through the book of Mark, as a matter of fact, or at least we went through a lot of it, we talked about how that Jesus set the children up on his knee, and he probably was in Peter's home, and he said, now, don't prevent these little children to come unto me. He probably had one of Peter's children on his knee when he said that. Remember, Peter had a mother-in-law. Early in the Gospel of Mark, you find that Peter's mother-in-law had a fever and Jesus healed her. But John Mark's mother was not Peter's wife. When he says that Marcus, my son, he's not talking about a biological son, but he's doing it like Paul said of Timothy, my son in the faith. So John Mark's foundation begins with his spiritual father, if you will, which was Peter the Apostle. Peter the Apostle himself led John Mark to the saving knowledge of the Lord Jesus Christ. I'd say that's a pretty good foundation. Peter was the one, and as we shall see, one of the reasons he had an opportunity to do that is because another foundation that John Mark had, not only the spiritual father Peter, but his mother's house was a house for the Lord. Do you remember that his mother's home in Jerusalem, that is John Mark's mother's home, was a gathering place for the believers? It is believed that it was the place of the upper room, the place where Jesus met with his disciples. Remember, Jesus told the two disciples, go, and you find a man carrying a pitcher, and you say, the Lord, you follow him, he'll take you to the place that's been prepared, a large upper room. Many believe, I believe, that this may well have been this house where John Mark's mother owned. She was the sister to Barnabas. Barnabas sold his property, but she gave her property as a resource for the Lord. So this, he had a good foundation. Peter was his spiritual father, if you will. His mother's house was a place for the Lord. The Lord was welcomed there. The Last Supper was there. When Jesus presented himself as the Passover lamb, that happened there. And this, again, was believed to be the famous upper room in that house. I'd say that's good exposure. It's good to have the influence of spiritual, godly people around our family and around our children and around our grandchildren. They need that. They need to hear those prayers. It used to be, you'd hear folks talk about when an evangelist would come through, they'd have him into their home and they'd set up, and you'd hear these stories. They'd talk about where they'd set up late in the hour and talk about the things of the Lord and pray. John Mark had that kind of exposure. As a matter of fact, I believe that when they gathered in Acts chapter 1, verses 13 and 14, that 120 gathered, I believe that they gathered in that same upper room, and they gathered there after the Lord's resurrection. They went to that familiar place. John Mark, even when he writes about the incident when Christ was taken away and led away, that he was that young man that just had that cloth on and he ran after them. It had upset him when they took the Lord away. I believe that was John Mark. I think he was talking about himself. He didn't say that was me, but the way it was worded, it indicated that that was John Mark. John Mark had a good foundation. His spiritual father was Peter. His mother's house was a place for the Lord. This place of the upper room, it was a place that was a place of prayer. We just did this a couple of weeks ago. But in Acts chapter 12 and verse number 12, when Peter was led out of prison by the angel and rescued, it was as a result of the prayers of the church that met in John Mark's mother's home. Remember that story. It was a place of prayer where Peter was released from prison and he said, I'm going to go there because I know they are there praying. John Mark would have been exposed to all that. He was exposed to a home of prayer. He was exposed to a home that had power with God. He was exposed to a home that praised God for the blessings that were there. He was exposed to a place that had the prestige of the foundations of Christianity. John Mark had a good foundation. Don't miss that. John Mark's spiritual father was Peter. But that's not all. Because John Mark had a relative who had a heart that was wholly the Lord's, all of it. He was not just halfway in for the Lord, but he was whole. He even had the respect of the church of his day. As a matter of fact, Saul was the one who made the first missionary journey. Yes, I'm talking about Barnabas. His name was Joseph, but they called him Barnabas, and he was named Barnabas by the apostles, surnamed Barnabas, because he was the son, they said, of consolation. According to Acts chapter 4, verses 34, 36, and 37, he gave his substance to the Lord. I think it's interesting. This is an interesting family. John Mark's mother gave her home for use of the Lord, what she had. Barnabas, his relative, gave his wealth and sold it for the benefit, and the Bible says he laid it at the apostles' feet. And then he gave himself for the ministry. Let me tell you, it's no small matter to think how respected Barnabas was in the early church. It was Barnabas, according to Acts chapter 9, verse 26 and 27, he embraced the conversion of Saul. The Bible says there that they were afraid of Saul because he persecuted the church. And I don't know about you, but probably we would have been with them. Huh? Well, let's make sure he's really saved. Just make sure he really got it. But Barnabas, the son of consolation, he embraced the conversion of Saul and brought them to the church, brought Saul to the church and made it okay to accept him as a brother in Christ. It was Barnabas who was sent by the church at Jerusalem when they heard of the revival that was going on in Antioch. He was sent by the church at Jerusalem to witness the grace of God there in Acts 11, 23 and 24. That was Barnabas. This could almost be a message about Barnabas. But I'm illustrating this to say that this is part of the foundation that John Mark had. And you may, and I'll mention this again, but because of the foundation that he had, this gives him great exposure. It gives him great opportunity. He has tremendous examples. He has great spiritual roots. His family, his immediate family, if you will, and his relative Barnabas is living for the Lord and showing what it means to be a Christian and living in the power of God and having the respect of other believers. And having prayer meeting in his mama's home. He has a great foundation. Barnabas was known and admired and respected and honored and trusted for his character and his spiritual qualities according to Acts 11, 24. Those kinds of things are indicated there about Barnabas in verse number 24. When it says, for he was a good man, full of the Holy Ghost and of faith, and much people was added unto the Lord. Then we learn that Barnabas sought Paul. It's amazing the insight that he had. The church at Jerusalem sent him to Antioch to witness the grace of God. All of these things are said about him being full of the Holy Ghost and full of faith, and he thought, you know what this church needs? It needs Saul. It needs a man with the character that Saul has and the talent and the background that he has. He needs to be here. And he sought him. And the idea when he sought him was, it wasn't easy to find him, but he found him. This was the kind of man Barnabas was. I'd say that Mark had a good foundation. Let me ask you, what kind of foundation do you have? Do you remember who led you to the Lord? Do you remember the examples of prayer that you saw in your own life? Maybe you have the example of a praying mama or a praying daddy or a grandmother or a friend or a relative that had great respect of other believers and set an example of what it means to be a Christian. John Mark had a good foundation. You may be able to witness to the fact that you have a good foundation. He had it. He sought Saul earnestly, and the reason he did it was to aid in the work for the Gentiles. What insight. I'm not guilty anymore.
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2: The UK's new prime minister will be sworn in Monday. Labour Party head Andy Burnham already touting his goals and a shift to the left. Fox's Stephanie Bennett is in London.
3: Burnham's office says he wants to relocate part of number 10 Downing Street up to Manchester, scrap plans for a government-issued digital ID that would have tackled illegal immigration, but also eventually allow people to manage childcare or tax returns.
2: Air quality from Canadian wildfires continued to be a problem, and now there's a storm in the Gulf. Fox Weather's Adam Klotz.
4: We've got an area in the Gulf of America where you see an 80% chance of developing a storm. This would be named Bertha. We're not expecting it to become a hurricane, but it could become a tropical storm. It'd mean a whole lot of rain falling in the Gulf.
2: Severe storms also are expected to threaten parts of the Mid-Atlantic and Southeast. 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

are. It is another week. My name is Joseph Reed. Welcome into the Singing News Top 20 Weekly Countdown, where we count down the 20 most popular songs in America according to the Singing News Southern Gospel Top 20 Weekly Chart. We'll start the show off this week by reviewing last week's number one by Karen Peck and New River, That's What Faith Looks Like.

Aaron Pick and New River. Last week's number one song, it's second week at number one. That's What Faith Looks Like. We'll see if it can hold on to that top spot. Coming in at number 20 this week, Phillips and Banks from East Tennessee with their latest Not To

no, no, not today. It's Phillips and Banks at number 20 on this week's survey. Number 19, no stranger to the top 20 countdown, by Anthem Edition, formerly known as The Old Paths. They're at the Memphis Quartet Show this week in Memphis, Tennessee. Here's Steel Under His Feet.

Anthem Edition. At number 19, Still Under His Feet. I mentioned the Memphis Quartet Show just a few moments ago, and it's going on actually through today in most of our listening area. But don't worry, you can see some of it on Singing News TV. 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Well, here we are at number 18, a former number one on the countdown, featuring Susan Wisnant. It's the Wisnants with If Not For Christ.

0: Distance, If Not for Christ, number 18 on the Singing News Top 20 Weekly Countdown. When we come back, we'll count down 17, 16, and 15. Throughout the show today, we'll also have some top 20 bonus cuts. We're going to have a good time. Stick around. I'm Joseph Reed.
1: 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It was on this day in 1954 when Sun Records released their first single for a new artist, Elvis Presley. As pods of the milkweed plant dry and release their silky floss, it brings a sense of nostalgia to some who were youngsters 7 or 8 decades ago. As part of the war effort on the home front, kids were encouraged to collect the milkweed pods for defense efforts. The buoyant and waterproof fibers made the perfect stuffing for Navy life jackets. Some of our readers recall collecting the pods in onion bags and getting a nickel a pound in return. Manufacturers still use it today, by the way, usually combined with goose down in pillows, comforters, and jackets. That's the Old Farmer's Almanac Radio Report. 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
0: 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We are at number 17. Here are the Isaacs with More Than a Hollow Hollow.

featuring Sonia Isaacs. It's the Isaacs at number 17 with More Than a Hollow Hallelujah. Well, we have a new debut this week, showing up for the first time on the countdown, Jim and Melissa Brady. Here is Jesus Stays at number 16.

team. It's Jim and Melissa Brady with Jesus Stays. We're now at the number 15 song for the week. It comes from Poet Voices. This song has showed up on the countdown each week ever since I started hosting back at the end of April. It's Hanging On, and I know why. It's incredible. This is I Remember Lost.

0: Cross and Poet Voices, I Remember Lost, at number 15. My name is Joseph Reed, and you're listening to the Singing News Top 20 Weekly Countdown.
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2: We are less than an hour away from Spain taking on Argentina in the World Cup final at 3 p.m. Eastern in New Jersey on Fox. News out of the NBA as the Oklahoma City Thunder are trading all defensive wing Lou Dort to the Atlanta Hawks in a three-team deal that sends 3 second-round picks to OKC. Former number one pick Zachary Risichet to the Dallas Mavericks and Ryan Nemhard to the Hawks. OKC has now acquired 7 second-round picks this offseason, shed $224 million in payroll, and they're comfortably under the second apron.
0: We are back, counting down the 20 most popular songs in America according to the Singing News Southern Gospel Top 20 Weekly Chart. I'm Joseph Reed. At number 14 this week, we have Gold City featuring Jeff Chapman. It's called Rise Up.

Rise Up. That's Gold City at number 14. Man, if you were driving down the road during that song, I hope you were watching your speedometer because you were probably a little heavy on the foot. Man, that song will get your blood pumping, won't it? Joseph Reed here. Look, number 13 has already snuck up on us, folks. It's Peach Goldman with Life Giving Us Life.

0: Goldman with Life Giving Us Life, number 13 on this week's survey. Number 12 comes from Scotty Inman. As you may know, Scotty Inman's father is Clayton Inman, who is really a living legend in Southern gospel music, currently the lead and baritone vocalist for Triumphant Quartet, formerly a longtime tenured member of the Kingdom Heirs, and also before that, the Singing Americans. He's been around a long time, sang on many number one songs. Well, since it is Father's Day weekend, Scotty wants to talk a little bit about his dad.
1: Man, my dad is my hero. He is led by example. He is led by, you know, maybe not what he says, but how he's been and what he does. He has a great reputation. People always look at my dad as somebody that's been consistent and somebody who's just always been a godly man, really. And I'm honored to be his son. And I hope one day my son, Bo, can look at me and go, that's my dad. I'm proud of him like I am my dad.
0: Here's Scotty Inman at number 12 with Motel Bible.

Scotty Inman at number 12 with Motel Bible. Well, there's more of the Singing News Top 20 Weekly Countdown coming up. In the meantime, go on over to Facebook and like our page. Follow us there. It's Singing News Top 20 Weekly Countdown on Facebook. We give away prizes and let you know what's coming up on future shows. We'll be right back. We're going to take a quick break from the countdown for a Singing News Top 20 bonus cut. We're going to feature the Ferguson Family. They have a brand new song. It's called It Could Have Been Me. The Ferguson Family come from Mount Dora, Florida, and they are a fantastic group of people. You have Bill and Brenda, along with their daughter, Lisa Ann, and their son, Steven. TheFergusonFamilyMusic.com. Here's their brand new song.

0: The Ferguson family with It Could Have Been Me, their latest. John Darren Rousey. John Darren is with the Guardians as their lead vocalist. Many years ago, when I first met John Darren, he sang with Karen Peck and New River. That's been quite a while ago. Don't forget, to learn more about the Ferguson family, you can go to thefergusonfamilymusic.com, thefergusonfamilymusic.com, or follow them on social media.
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2: 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It is Father's Day weekend, and here to share a very special story about Father's Day, Jonathan Wilburn.
3: And my mind goes back, as we remember Father's Day, to my grandfather, J.B. Smith. And I remember going to their home to stay with them and go fishing with my granddaddy. One of the things that really stands out in my mind, my grandfather was born into a very poor family. His father was an alcoholic, and they didn't have much when he was a kid, and he worked so hard his whole life to provide for his family. And he even taught himself to read and math. He only had a third grade education. But something that really touches my heart, as I sat here outside on my mom's porch listening to the birds sing, I remember going to stay with him when I'd be going to school, and the next morning I would get up, and he'd taken my shoes, and he'd cleaned them and used shoe polish to clean my shoes. And he'd have them setting up on a little pedestal. And I remember I'd go down to the kitchen and sit down with him and eat breakfast before school. And he'd say, "Son, I just want you to know you can tell a lot by a man by how he keeps his shoes." And you know, that still touches me today, because it instills something in me to work hard and provide for my family. And I just want to say thanks to all the fathers who are out there putting forth a special effort.
2: Thank you, Jonathan. We appreciate that. And now we go to the number 11 song all across the country. It's the Kramers, "He Remembers My Sin No More."

Number 11 this week, the Kramers with He Remembers My Sin No More. We have more of the Singing News Top 20 Weekly Countdown coming up. I'm Joseph Reed.

20 Weekly Countdown. Hey there, it is Father's Day weekend. I'm Joseph Reed. Happy Father's Day to all of the great fathers out there. Coming in at number 10, we have Ernie Haas and Signature Sound live from Memphis with 99 and

0: long running trying to make $199.5 just won't do. Ernie Haas and Signature Sound at number 10. Number 9 comes from Sibling Trio this week. It's The Taylors. From the scripture, the Bible says his ears are not too heavy that he can't hear a plea of faith. Here are The Taylors at number 9 with God Has Heard Your Cry.
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I want to remind you that Singing News TV is hosting some of the concerts from Memphis Quartet Show. 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Here are the Irwins now at number 8 with None But

0: None But Jesus, the Irwins at number 8. We're going to count down 7, 6, and 5 when we come back. I'm Joseph Reed. 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
1: Profile America, July 19th. A number of special observances are held in July. Three of them seem just right for summer. It's not only National Grilling Month, but also National Hot Dog Month and, since 1984, National Ice Cream Month. 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

Counting down gospel music's 20 most popular songs this week, I'm Joseph Reed. Here are the Gaither Vocal Band with number 7, Love 'Em Where They Are.

That's Love 'Em Where They Are, the Gaither Vocal Band at number 7. Number 6 on the survey this week comes from The Neelands, featuring Autumn Neeland. We just heard that on the Singing News Top 80 Monthly Chart, which is the first official chart of Southern Gospel music. This song will come in August at number 1. That is a celebration. Here they are at number 6. God Won't. It's The Neelands.

That's the Neelands featuring Autumn Neeland, God Won't, at number 6. Well, I've enjoyed some sunshine this week. My birthday was last week, and Father's Day is this weekend, so my lovely wife bought me a new charcoal smoker and grill, and I've been using it over the past few days. Nothing says summer quite like barbecuing. I love the sunshine, even on a cloudy day. Here's Jeff and Sherry Easter, along with the Archers, at number 5 on the countdown this week.

0: That's Jeff and Cherry with the Archers. That sunshine on a cloudy day at number five. Well, we have numbers 4, 3, and 2 to go before we reach that top spot. Who is it going to be? We'll stick around and find out. I'm Joseph Reed. 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
3: The World Cup final between Spain and Argentina is getting underway in New Jersey right now. Lionel Messi is set to become the second player in FIFA World Cup history to appear in three finals and first to start all three finals. In golf, Ryan Fox wins the Open Championship, his third PGA Tour title, and his first major championship in his 94th start on tour. He becomes the second player ever from New Zealand to win an Open Championship. News out of the NBA as the OKC Thunder are trading Lu Dort to the Hawks in a three-team deal that sends three second-round picks to OKC, former number one pick Zachary Risacher to the Dallas Mavericks, and Ryan Nemhard to the Hawks. In Major League Baseball, the Dodgers are crushing the Yankees 7-1, top of the eighth in New York. Mets shutting out the Phillies 5-0. Colson Montgomery hit his 24th home run of the year as the White Sox shut out the Blue Jays 3-0.

That's Mercy River, the Down East Boys at number four this week. Number three comes from the Kingdom Heirs, Dollywood's premier quartet. They're also doing select summer dates across the country. You can follow them on social media to see where you can see these guys live in concert. Here they are. No better.

0: No better time. It's the Kingdom Heirs at number 3 on the survey this week. I enjoy hanging out with you so much here on the show, and I love hearing from you. 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Also, we leave room for special requests, so if you have one, you might be able to hear it on a future episode. 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The Guardians show up at number 2 with their latest. It's called Kick Up My Heels and Sing, and Pat Barker is here to share his thoughts on Father's Day.
1: Well, as a father of 4, I've gotten a lot of Father's Day gifts. Some of them I've actually used. Probably the best gift I ever got, my son, Andy, when he was 8 years old, asked me to come outside, and he pulled out his little phone, and he played me the song Good, Good Father. And he said, every time I hear this, I think of you. And it just brought me to tears. And my thought was, oh, if you think I'm a good father, just wait till you get a little older and you realize just how good God truly is. But I will never forget sitting there with my son listening to that song. Have a blessed Father's Day.

kick up my heels and sing. That's number two this week, The Guardians. The Guardians are still on the lookout for a new baritone vocalist in the absence of Scott Mullins, who joined Greater Vision. Been traveling on the road with them the past few weeks is my buddy Dale Forbes. Dale is no stranger to Southern Gospel Quartet music. He spent many years on the road with the Anchorman, also the Singing Americans. I've been seeing some video clips on Facebook of Dale singing with the Guardians over the past week. He is just a pro's pro. We've got the number one song coming up in just a few minutes. Who's it going to be? Stick around and find out. This is the Singing News Top 20 Weekly Countdown. It's time for another Singing News Top 20 Weekly Countdown bonus cut. This is the brand new song from The Kingsmen featuring lead vocalist Cole Watson. 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

0: 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It's The Kingsmen featuring Cole Watson. Another Singing News Top 20 Countdown bonus cut. I first met Cole Watson back in 2016 when he was singing with a group out of Gadsden, Alabama that his late father started. They're called Exodus, and you've even heard their songs featured right here on this show before. The Kingsmen are still searching for their new tenor vocalist in the absence of Thomas Nally, who came off the road to pursue other opportunities. We certainly wish Thomas and the Kingsmen the best in this transition.
1: 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Lighten Up is a moment to brighten your day and encourage your walk with Jesus. I'm Wes Stafford, president of Compassion, inviting you to join my good friend Ken Davis as he shares a word of encouragement.
2: Listen to this letter Norma, a little girl, wrote to God. Dear God, did you mean for the giraffe to look like that? Or was it an accident? I think if we're honest, all of us have a giraffe in our life, and occasionally we think God goofed when he made us. When I was a kid, I was convinced that God made a mistake with me. I desperately wanted to be an athlete, but I was born with a fiercely competitive spirit and absolutely no coordination. One day, one of my teachers opened my eyes to God's point of view. She looked at my giraffe and told me it was a gift. She said I should go out for speech. God used her to show me that he hadn't made a mistake. He just made me different. Do you think God made a mistake in your life? Talk to him about it. He'll answer, I know what I'm doing. I have this image of the first giraffe on the first day walking around seeing all the stocky, short-necked, athletic creatures. He probably thought to himself, why in the world did God give me this long, stupid neck? Then he got hungry. And he discovered the only food he really liked was those fresh, juicy leaves way up high in the trees. How grateful he was for the long neck then. Hey, giraffe, lighten up and live.
1: 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I'm Dr. Wes Stafford, president of Compassion International, encouraging you to lighten up.

0: Welcome back to the Countdown. Joseph Reed here. So thrilled to have you with me. The number one song is coming up in just a moment. But first, I want to tell you about something I'm passionate about. I've told you about it for the past few weeks here on the show. I've spent over 25 years in children's and family pastor ministry. Even before that, I pastored with my father, Cecil Reed. He is 81 years young and my hero. My dad is going through some early onset dementia, so please pray for him. One of the greatest men I know. He's never even had an enemy that I can recall. He has taught me so much. Happy Father's Day, Dad. My dad was a missionary to Jamaica. He was an evangelist and a pastor. Mission work has always been close to my heart. That's why that I've decided to partner with Bible League to send 3,000 Bibles into the hands of new believers who don't have Bibles. They don't have access to Bibles. We're going to Africa. And if you wonder why we're going to the continent of Africa, it's very simple. They are the number one continent in the world where people are getting saved in record numbers. As a matter of fact, the most Christian conversions in the world are going on right now in Africa. We've got to get them Bibles. They are waiting on them. And we have a goal of 3,000 Bibles by July 4th. We're about a third of the way there. We need your help to get there. Now, $5 sends a Bible. That's not a lot to invest in giving the Word of God to someone who needs it. As a matter of fact, there are stories upon stories that I have heard and read from these people who are begging for Bibles. They can't just go down to the local Bible bookstore and pick one up. They can't order one off of Amazon like we can. Many of them, even if they could, they couldn't afford it. Bible League has been doing Bible studies in several parts of Africa, and my friends, people are getting saved. 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They're turning away from devil worship. They're giving their heart to Christ. Many of them hearing about Christ for the very first time from Bible League, giving them multiple weeks of Bible studies. As they convert and they give their heart to Christ, we want to give them Bibles. We need them in their own language and dialect. 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For a special Father's Day message, here is Matthew and Carrie of Karen Peck in New River to talk about their dad, Ricky Gooch.
1: One of my favorite dad memories was every year on vacation, Dad and me would always build sandcastles. And for some reason this year, with it being summertime, that is my favorite memory.
2: And my favorite memory is, I remember one spring, he came home from work around lunchtime, and he took Matthew and I to get new bicycles. And I just remember that was the most fun day, because we got new bicycles and we went home and we rode them around. And that just is a big memory that stands out to me.
0: Ricky Gooch is one of the finest, and he's a cancer survivor. That perfectly leads us up to the number one song for 3 weeks in a row, Karen Peck and New River with That's What Faith Looks Like. If you've

Aaron Peck and New River. Number one, that's what faith looks like. We've had a great time hanging out with you today. My name is Joseph Reed. This has been the Singing News Top 20 Weekly Countdown. Happy Father's Day. See you next time.

0: And now, you are there with Jerry Stewart.
1: Hello, I'm Jerry Stewart. When you meet someone and begin to exchange information, the who, the what, the where, the when, there is one question commonly asked which we normally answer only halfway. What's the question? In a moment, you will know, because you are there. When we meet someone new and we talk long enough, we'll usually come to that big question, what do you do? Have you noticed that we have come to answer that question with our occupation or job status? Oh, I'm a baker, a barber, a banker, a cook, a stay-at-home mom. All correct answers, but only a one-half answer. You see, what we do in our lives goes way beyond our occupation. It has more to do with our example, our influence, what we impart to others all day, every day. Because no matter how you spend your day, you are always making your impression on others. Take a moment and think of the people in your lifetime who you remember most. Why does that person come to your mind? Because their influence made an impression on you that stuck. And whether you like it or not, what they did played a part in making you who you are today. Even if their influence and the impression they made was bad or negative, chances are you took that impression and decided to do or be the opposite. Now, my point is this, with story to follow, we are all both sides of a model or mold. On one side, it is soft like clay, so we are impressed by the influence on others. This is a big part of who we become as a person. But the other side of this model or mold is an impression maker. And every day, every moment of your life, you are making your impressions on someone else. You are playing your own part in making them who they are. When I was a boy growing up in Texas, I played a lot of baseball. I had plenty of coaches and learned a lot about the game. But the one lesson I remember most was about much more than just baseball. When I was 11, my team was playing for the league championship. And when it came to the final game, the final inning, the game was tied and the coach put me in to pitch. And with two outs, our catcher missed an easy play at home and we lost the game. I was so mad that I threw down my hat and stomped off the field. Later in the parking lot, my coach, Mr. Moody, called me over. I expected he was going to try and console my bruised spirit, but instead he said, "Jerry, I was disappointed in you tonight." I thought he was talking about my pitching, but he wasn't. He said, "The way you acted on the mound when the error was made, that was not the way a boy or a man or anyone should act." And that's when he told me something I have never forgotten. He said, "Your life will go on from here, and how you do in life, your example, your impression will be measured not by how hard you can throw a ball or run a base. Your life will be measured by how you conduct yourself." After that night, I watched Mr. Moody and just how he conducted himself. He coached us hard. He loved to win. But above all, he never forgot who he was as a man, and his character always shined. What we need today in America is men and women who, not by their words, but by their actions, can be role models for our nation, measured not by their accomplishments, but by their character. Now, let me ask you, what do you do? I'm Jerry Stewart, and now you know, because you are there.

0: News. I'm Carmen Roberts. The U.S. military retaliates for soldiers' death in Jordan as Iran battles for the Strait of Hormuz.
1: The whole thing is now enhanced because two U.S. service members were killed, one is missing, and four were wounded. These are the first casualties that the U.S. has taken since that Memorandum of Understanding, or ceasefire, was signed.
0: Fox's Mike Tobin in Tel Aviv. Jordan's armed forces said today they shot down three Iranian missiles targeting the kingdom. No casualties reported in that attack. The World Cup final is finally here. Argentina and Spain will play this afternoon at the New York, New Jersey Stadium.
2: This is expected to feel like a home game for Argentina. Last night, there were so many fans in Times Square from Argentina banging drums and shooting off fireworks.
0: Fox's Brian Yenis, America's listening to Fox News.

0: I just want you all to know that what you're going to listen at with your ears is what you're going to be hearing here. Because this is the Lone Star Revival. Woo-hah!
1: Hello, everybody. I'm John Payton. Take off your hat, because this ain't your everyday Sunday hayride. This is the Lone Star Revival, the best gospel in the country.
2: And I'm Randy Hill. 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

the family Bible. Can we count our many blessings one by one? 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I can hear my mother softly say, Rock of Ages, Rock of Ages, left for me.

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2: The milkweed plant is crucial to the survival of monarch butterflies. 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Details today from the Old Farmer's Almanac. 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It was on this day in 1954 when Sun Records released their first single for a new artist, Elvis Presley. As pods of the milkweed plant dry and release their silky floss, it brings a sense of nostalgia to some who were youngsters 7 or 8 decades ago. As part of the war effort on the home front, kids were encouraged to collect the milkweed pods for defense efforts. The buoyant and waterproof fibers made the perfect stuffing for Navy life jackets. Some of our readers recall collecting the pods in onion bags and getting a nickel a pound in return. Manufacturers still use it today, by the way, usually combined with goose down in pillows, comforters, and jackets. That's the Old Farmer's Almanac Radio Report. 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

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John Fogerty achieved fame as lead singer, songwriter, and guitarist in Creedence Clearwater Revival. Here's John with Have Thine Own Way, Lord.

John Fogerty and the Blue Ridge Rangers from his first solo effort, Have Thine Own Way, Lord. Alison Krauss helped bring bluegrass to a new audience in the 90s. Blending bluegrass with folk, Krauss was instantly acclaimed from the start of her career. Here's Alison Krauss in Union Station with Jesus Help Me. 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
1: And I'm Randy Hill. 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
4: It is halftime right now between Spain and Argentina in the FIFA World Cup final, and it is scoreless in New Jersey. In the NBA, the OKC Thunder are trading Lou Dort to the Atlanta Hawks in a three-team deal that sends 3 second-round picks to OKC. Former number one pick Zachary Risichet to the Dallas Mavericks and Ryan Nemhard to the Hawks. OKC is now under the second apron after trading Lou Dort, Isaiah Joe, and Aaron Wiggins. In baseball, the Red Sox have now won 12 games in a row. It is their longest win streak since 1948. They take down the Rays 6-1. The Dodgers beat the Yankees 8-2 in game one of the doubleheader thanks to Yoshinobu Yamamoto. He went 9 innings, threw 102 pitches, and had 7 strikeouts.
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0: Welcome back to the Lone Star Revival. Named after a brand of tissues, the four members of the Statler brothers were, in fact, not brothers. What they did have in common, however, was the distinction of being one of the most successful vocal harmony groups in the history of country music.

0: Early Star Search winners, Sawyer Brown with 800 Pound Jesus. And before that, the Statler Brothers with Sweet By and By. I'm Randy Hill.
1: And I'm John Payton. We'll be right back with your Lone Star Revival and Hank Williams Sr., Jr., and the Third after these messages.
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3: I was on a plane one time. A businessman looked at me and says, "Hey, what do you do for a living?" It's a question that I hate. Because, you know, if you're like a brain surgeon or an accountant, something like that, you know, you say that and people can visualize what you're talking about. But you say Christian comedian, and the businessman says, "Hey, what are you talking about? What do you mean?" So when I was a junior in high school, I gave my life to Christ. I turned my life over to the Lord. And then I went to the clubs and I worked Second City in Chicago. And I tell people it's okay to laugh. It's okay to love God. You can laugh and love God. He folds his paper and goes, "Hey, I don't think God's got a sense of humor." I thought he was joking. So I jokingly said, "Well, listen, he created you, didn't he?"
2: 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I'm Tim DeTellis, president of New Missions. 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

0: Hank Williams Sr., When God Comes and Gathers His Jewels. Williams has given country music much of his standard repertoire, and he's still the model for countless singers and songwriters.
1: Hank Williams Jr. sings about the way life is and the way life ought to be. He writes the kind of songs that cut to the quick of our most basic human emotions.

0: folk legends Arlo Guthrie and Pete Seeger with a classic, Will the Circle Be Unbroken? Before that, Hank Williams Sr., Jr., and 3rd with a gospel great, Where the Soul Never Dies.
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1: And I'm Randy Hill. We'd like to thank our producer, Steve Hopalong Young. Y'all come back next week with your Sunday Go To Meeting clothes and tell somebody about the Lone Star Revival, the best gospel in the country.
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6: Angelo Bavaro, the U.S. has bombarded Iran for the eighth night in a row.
7: The whole operation amplified by two U.S. service members who were killed, one missing, and four who were injured. This is the first time the U.S. has taken casualties since the signing of the Memorandum of Understanding, or ceasefire, which is now largely disregarded.
6: Fox's Mike Tobin, a tropical storm is brewing.
8: We've got an area in the Gulf of America where you see an 80% chance of developing a storm. This would be named Bertha. We're not expecting it to become a hurricane, but it could become a tropical storm. It'd mean a whole lot of rain falling in the Gulf, and then maybe along some of those Gulf Coast states, we could see fairly significant rain as we go into the middle of the week.
6: That is Fox Weather's Adam Klotz. Severe storms also expected to threaten parts of the Southwest and Northern Plains today. 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

Welcome to the America's Bluegrass Gospel Show, coming to you from the America's Bluegrass Studio, located in the cradle of bluegrass music, Eastern Kentucky. I'm your host, the Bowman. On this program, we got Ernie Thacker, Balsam Range, Alan Bobby in Grasstown, Dole Austin, Quicksilver, Darren and Brooke Aldridge, and so many others. And as always, we're going to start the program off with Ron Stewart playing the America's Bluegrass theme.

Let's start the show off with another one from the America's Favorite Hymns recording in 2005. This is going to be the America's Bluegrass Band backing up Ernie Thacker on Zion's Hill right here on the America's Bluegrass Gospel Show.

Right there is my buddy, Mr. Colonel Drayden Gordon, doing the Old Ship of Zion from 2020. If I'm not mistaken, he was about 16 years old when he recorded that. Now, how about the latest from Balsam Range? Kinetic Tone is their latest recording. Here's God Knows on the America's Bluegrass Gospel Show.

0: 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Dale Ann Bradley, Tina Adair, JB and Jamie Daly, and Alan Bobby and Grasstown are coming up next on the America's Bluegrass Gospel Show.
1: When it comes to news, we're first in country. Country News Now. Tim McGraw answers the question, who's the worst singer in his family?
2: I'm the worst singer in the family. All of my girls can sing, and sure, Faith is one of the greatest singers in the world. So I'm the low man on the totem pole. So I think they'd rather sing with their mom than they would me. I always say singing with Faith's like a NASCAR trying to keep up with a Formula One race car because she's so damn good.
1: I'm Lisa Manning for Country News Now.
0: Bradley and Tina Adair, 2020, they put out a great recording called Old Darling. Let's take a listen to this one right here. It's called Holding God's Unchanging Hand, right here on the America's Bluegrass Gospel Show.

That was Glory Land on the program with JB and Jamie Daly. JB is the father of Jamie Daly. They put out a recording called Step Back in Time in 2020. And let's go with another one from 2020. It's Bill Lawson and Quicksilver. I'm Going to Heaven. It's live from Prague right here on the America's Bluegrass Gospel Show.

0: You can feel it in your soul from 2015. Alan Bobby and Grasstown right there on a good one. Don't go nowhere. Darren and Brooke Aldridge and Aaron Ramsey are coming up next on the America's Bluegrass Gospel Show.
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3: We are in extra time between Spain and Argentina in the World Cup final. It is still scoreless between the two teams. In Major League Baseball, the Red Sox have won 13 games in a row after they take down the Rays 6-1. It is their second longest win streak since 1948. The Braves took down the Rangers 8-5. The Orioles beat the Astros 5-2. The Padres crushed the Royals 19-2. And Yoshinobu Yamamoto went 9 innings, had 7 strikeouts in 102 pitches as the Dodgers beat the Yankees 8-2 in game 1 of their doubleheader. They'll resume game 2 later on this evening. In golf, Ryan Fox wins the Open Championship. It's his third PGA Tour title and his first major championship and his 94th start on tour. And in the NBA, the Thunder are trading Lu Dort to the Atlanta Hawks.

Darren and Brooke Aldridge right there on the Blue Road doing a good one. A brand new one called The Truth, The Light, The Way. That's on a brand new recording on Billy Blue Records called Blue Collar Gospel from the pen of Rick Lane. Good stuff, he's right there. Now it's brand new music from Aaron Ramsey. It's Church Steeple High on a Hillside right here on America's Bluegrass Gospel Show.

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1: Fox Country. I'm Michelle Polino. Country Thunder Arizona just dropped its 2026 lineup, and the 30th anniversary is stacked. Lainey Wilson, Zach Top, Brooks and Dunn, and Gavin Adcock will headline the four-day festival, running April 9th through the 12th at Canyon Moon Ranch in Florence. The weekend bill also includes Waylon Wyatt, Jackson Dean, Dasha, Lone Star, Scotty McCreary, and more. 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Todd Snyder, a singer, songwriter, and raconteur who helped shape the alt-country and Americana music movements, died. He was 59. The cause of death was pneumonia. Born in Portland, Oregon, and relocating to Northern California after high school, he rambled his way to Texas in the 80s and eventually migrated to Nashville, becoming a key figure in the rough-edged East Nashville scene. His 2004 album, East Nashville Skyline, is considered essential to the alt-country catalog. That's Fox Country on Fox News.
0: How about some brand new music on the program by Authentic Unlimited? This comes from their recording called The Gospel Sessions, Volume 2 on Biddle Blue Records. Here's one called You Know What I Need, right here on the America's Bluegrass Gospel Show.

Ralph Stanley, the Clinch Mountain Boys right there. You heard Keith Whitley on the vocal on that one with Traveling the Highway Home. My time's up on the America's Bluegrass Gospel Show. I gotta go. Thank you. See you. Bye.

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1: Angelo Bavaro, the U.S. has bombarded Iran for the eighth night in a row.
2: The whole operation amplified by two U.S. service members who were killed, one missing, and four who were injured. This is the first time the U.S. has taken casualties since the signing of the Memorandum of Understanding, or ceasefire, which is now largely disregarded.
1: Fox's Mike Tobin, a tropical storm is brewing.
3: We've got an area in the Gulf of America where you see an 80% chance of developing a storm. This would be named Bertha. We're not expecting it to become a hurricane, but it could become a tropical storm. It'd mean a whole lot of rain falling in the Gulf, and then maybe along some of those Gulf Coast states, we could see fairly significant rain as we go into the middle of the week.
1: That is Fox Weather's Adam Klotz. Severe storms also expected to threaten parts of the Southwest and Northern Plains today. 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

0: here on the Louisiana Hayride. His name is
1: Hank Williams, the Drifting
2: Cowboy. On the Grand Ole Opry, Bill Monroe and his Bluegrass Boys.
3: Hi, this is Emmylou Harris.
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1: And welcome, everybody, to the beautiful and historic Lyric Theater here in our hometown of Lexington, Kentucky. 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We're celebrating this amazing world of beautiful, wonderful, rustic, raw, grassroots, urban and rural music. We liken Wood Songs to a grand multimedia front porch. Artists come from everywhere to be on our broadcast, and we say it every week. You don't have to be famous to be on Wood Songs. You just have to be very, very good. And that is certainly the case of both of the artists that are true, genuine American blues masters. If you love the blues, this is the show. So put on your seatbelts and get ready. First up is a legend in the world of the blues. He comes from a great DNA. He's the grandson of R.L. Burnside. He's carrying the mantle of the blues in such an honorable and pristine way. He's a master musician. He's got a great album called Hill Country Love. This is a tune off that album called Closer. Please welcome the amazing Cedric Burnside to the Wood Songs Old Time Radio Hour.

0: From his album, Hill Country Love, Closer is a song. Cedric Burnside, it's nice to have you back. This is a return visit for you. We're so grateful. We admire you so much, and your background is incredible. Let's go back to you as a youngster, and you're learning how to play music. You're just barely 11, 12 years old, right? What was happening at that age where you started picking up the musical DNA from your grandfather?
1: Well, besides, I born with it in my blood. You know, I just remember my big dad and them doing house parties, you know, just about every other weekend. And
0: now, you refer to R.L. Burnside as Big Daddy. So when we hear you talking, talking about
1: my big daddy, R.L.
0: The man.
1: All right.
0: Go ahead.
1: And yeah, I was about 6, 7 years old, and I just remember listening at that music and falling in love with it as a young child. You know, I was one of many grandchildren. I think I was the only one just in amazement, like, wow, I am going to play that music, you know, someday.
0: And as it turned out, your grandfather, Big Daddy, loved having you play with him. So you're 13 years old, and you're taken to Canada. So what happened there? What's going on there?
1: Well, I had been playing in the juke joints. I started playing in the juke joints when I was about 10.
0: Now, isn't that just a little not legal? Just a little bit?
1: Yeah, you're right.
0: So how does a 10-year-old pass for someone who can go into a juke joint?
1: We was the band, you know. Yeah. It was me, my Uncle Gary Burnside. He was 12, I was 10. They was hiding us behind the beer coolers, you know, for the police wouldn't send us home. So, you know, we was the band.
0: But weren't you on stage playing? I mean, didn't everybody see you playing?
1: Yeah, they saw me, you know, but they also let me know when the police were coming in. So
0: you'd run back.
1: So I had to run to behind the beer cooler, you know.
0: Well, let's give some props to Big Daddy.
1: Good teacher.
0: You're right. Well, that in itself is a big story. So you're 13 years old. You're in Canada. This is kind of your first professional, real, you're on the road gig, right?
1: Correct.
0: What was happening that night? What do you remember from that night?
1: Well, I definitely remember having butterflies. I have to say, I wasn't used to playing to such a big crowd. You know, I was only used to playing in the juke joints. Mm-hmm. And I have to say, I wasn't used to playing to a predominantly white crowd. And so I didn't know how, you know, they was going to like the music. Is they going to like it? He was like, no, just do what you do. Just do what you do and it's going to be all right. And after the first song, you know, everybody started clapping and whistling. And I was like, all right, then, and, you know, butterflies went away, and, you know, I've been doing it ever since. The rest is history.
0: Well, you've got an amazing history. We're going to talk more about it in the second half hour. We want to describe more what the juke joint atmosphere is like. Bobby Rush has been on the show several times. He's described it a lot, but I would love to get your description of it, too. So you've got an album that came out a couple years ago. It's called I Be Tryin'. This is a tune called What Makes Me Think. It is the amazing Cedric Burnside on the Woodstock.

0: From his album, I Be Tryin', What Makes Me Think, Cedric Burnside, and powerful drums by Joseph Johnson on the back there, doing a great job. Pounding that one. Pounding the one. If you want to know more about the music of Cedric Burnside, make his music part of your home music collection, you just visit the Wood Songs website, click on the archive page. This is show number 1108. You find out more about Cedric Burnside as well as our next artist, and she has got a fantastic project out. She is a master blues artist. You're going to hear her voice here shortly. But her new album is about a legendary, iconic blues master herself. It was a woman named Memphis Minnie who she was a magnificent guitar player, and she even outplayed Big Bill Brunzi in a contest. And she had back in 1927, there was this massive flood in Mississippi, and 2 years later, she recorded a song that became quite famous at the time. So this is her voice. We want you to hear what Memphis Minnie sounded like and how she influenced the world of rock and roll.
1: Heaven keeps on raining, heaven's going to break.
0: Now that was 1929. In 1970, Led Zeppelin picked that song to include on their fourth album. It's an amazing track. John Bonham, amazing drummer. Robert Plant playing harmonica on this Memphis Minnie song. The amazing Memphis Minnie, and we're going to give tribute to her on this wonderful album called When the Levee Breaks, the music of Memphis Minnie in the hands and voice of this incredible artist. She's going to do a song off the album called Me and My Chauffeur Blues. Please welcome Candace Ivory to the Wood Songs, Old Time Radio Hour.

0: the voice of Candace Ivory, me and my chauffeur blues. Beautiful song, Candace. It's so nice to have you here.
1: Thank you for having me.
0: We've got to give some props to your piano player, Ben Levin, playing, just rocking it out on the keyboard, returning to Wood Songs. So, Candace, you come from a small town in Tennessee, same little town that Coco Taylor was born in.
1: That's right, Millington, Tennessee.
0: So, but now you're home-based in St. Louis.
1: Well, I was born in Millington, Tennessee, on the Naval Base. My family is from Memphis. I grew up in the South, and so I call Memphis home. But
0: is this where your attraction to the music of Memphis Mini might have been born? The influence there is.
1: Definitely. My family is a big blues and gospel family in Memphis and Mississippi. Like Cedric, I was with my big daddy at the juke joint as well. I was a designated driver.
0: Making sure all the 12-year-olds got home safely, did
1: right.
0: you?
1: Right. I became a professional at 14, so it was kind of like I had my first gig on Beale Street at the old Willie Mitchell's Club, which became Legends.
0: Well, speaking of Legends, you ended up with a residency at the Kennedy Center, of all things. And
1: right, thank you.
0: Now your album comes out. You were kind of planning on this album. We'll talk more about it in the second half hour, but you were planning this album, and, you know, the pandemic hit and everything, but now it's the 50-year anniversary.
1: I've always wanted to do something for her because she just has been such a, you know, inspiration in my life. But it just so happened that the 50th anniversary of her death, you know, it just was an opportune moment for me to work with Charlie Hunter on it.
0: Memphis Minnie's story is both amazing, it's musical, and it's heartbreaking at the same time. So we're going to explore that to show why your album is a very, very powerful and important piece of musical work. Her album is called When the Levee Breaks, The Music of Memphis Minnie. This is a tune called World of Trouble, very appropriate for these days. Candace Ivory on the Wood Songs Old Time Radio Hour.
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trouble.

0: Candace Ivory on Wood Songs from her album When the Levee Breaks, the music of Memphis Many. We're here with Candace Ivory. We've got the incredible Cedric Burnside songs from his new album, Hill Country Love. Stay with us for the second half hour. Wait till you hear the true story of Memphis Many and why this is a very powerful Wood Songs broadcast. We'll be back right after this.
1: 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We'll be back after the break with Cedric Burnside and Candace Ivory on the Wood Songs.

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2: In the World Cup final, Spain got the victory.
3: Finds Ferran Torres, his final touch of the game. He had the decisive touch as well. Spain, for the second time in their history, have won the World Cup.
2: Fox TV on the call. It was Ferran Torres who got a goal in extra time in the 106th minute. They were unstoppable in this World Cup. They only allowed one goal, the fewest in a tournament by a champion in FIFA World Cup history. And they had seven shutouts, the most in a single tournament in FIFA World Cup history. In baseball, the Dodgers beat the Yankees 8-2. Yoshinobu Yamamoto went 9 innings, 7 strikeouts, and had 102 pitches. It was his first career complete game in the regular season, and the Red Sox have won 13 straight games after they beat the Rays 6-1.
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6: Thank you, Taj Mahal. Welcome back, everybody. It's great to have you here. An amazing show celebrating the different rainbow colors of the blues, and it's just a beautiful thing to see. We're broadcasting worldwide from our home base here at the Lyric Theater in Lexington, Kentucky, crossroads of America's folk and bluegrass music, the gateway city to the magnificent Appalachian Mountains, where so much of this music is born and goes worldwide. 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We're on hundreds of stations like 89.1 KCLE in St. Louis, Missouri. We're in of the 11 stations of WVFT in Virginia. We're on Red River Radio Network across Louisiana, Northeast Texas, and South Arkansas. We want to say hi to all the folks out there. Plus, we're on American Forces Radio Network that puts this show on the radio. Two different channels in 177 nations from South Korea to Kuwait, plus every single military base in the world, every U.S. naval ship in the world, every Coast Guard vessel sailing in North America. And as always, especially these days with what's going on in the world, we want to acknowledge the men and women tuning in out there. And they're getting to enjoy some amazing music from Candace Ivory and also from Cedric Burnside. He is a master blues player. What you're hearing is his electric guitar and the powerful drums behind him. It's that simple, but it's that powerful as well. His album is called Hill Country Love. This is a tune called Toll on Thy Life. It is Cedric Burnside on the WitSongs. Old Time Radio.

0: From his album Hill Country Love, Toll on Thy Life, Cedric Burnside. Percussion is very important to your style of music.
1: Oh, yes.
0: So you're 7 years old, you're in your house, and you pick up drumsticks for the first time, and your drum kit, you were banging on pots and pans, right?
1: Correct.
0: So how did it progress from there?
1: Well, I got on a drum kit for the first time, and I sounded awful. You know, my big dad and them was playing the house parties, and I kind of just built up the courage to jump on the drums for the first time. You know, even though I sounded pretty bad, you know, people was like, man, look at that little young boy. He's going to be good someday, you know. And so I just, you know, kept it up. And, you know, age 13, I was doing my first professional tour with my big daddy in Canada.
0: It's such a warm thing when little kids have mentors that they trust, like Arl Burnside, your big daddy, was your grandfather.
1: Yes.
0: But here's someone that you trusted him taking care of you when you explored this part of your music. How did your mom and dad feel about it?
1: Well, my dad, Calvin Jackson, he was actually playing drums before I was.
0: So you replaced your dad?
1: I replaced my dad, yeah. I did.
0: And how did your dad feel about that?
1: Well, I think he was cool with it because he moved overseas to Holland.
0: Well, there you go.
1: Small town called Oskolland, you know, so.
0: So dad wasn't in the picture at this point.
1: Correct. My big daddy was like my dad. Mm-hmm. So I grew up with him from a kid till I was old enough to move out of the house on my own.
0: Well, we need to give some props to R.L. Burnside for taking care of you. That's a good thing.
1: Yeah.
0: His new album is called Hill Country Love. This is a tune called Poe Black Maddie. It is Cedric Burnside on the Wood Songs, Old Time Radio.

The sheer joy on his face. Hill Country Love is the name of the album. Poe Black Matty is the song. And Cedric Burnside is the amazing artist. And speaking of amazing artists, she is here in tribute to another artist named Memphis Minnie. We're going to talk about that in a second, but this is a tune off of her brand new album. When You Love Me is the name of the song. When the Levee Breaks, the music of Memphis Minnie is the album. Candace Ivory here on the Wood Songs, Old Time Radio.

0: Thank you.
1: It's the powerful and award-winning voice of Candace Ivory. When You Love Me is the song. When the Levee Breaks, the Music of Memphis Minnie is the name of this incredible album, very deserving album of everybody's attention. And so, Candace, for the sake of time, let me give a little bit of snapshot of Memphis Minnie, and then you and I can talk about it. She, 1929, she recorded her main song, When the Levee Breaks, after the big Mississippi flood. She was the youngest of 13 children, 7 years old. She starts playing the banjo, eventually learns to play the guitar, gives the guys a run for their money on that, dressed to the hilt, full makeup, full hairdos, everything. She took her presentation seriously, but her career was pretty nominal. By the time Led Zeppelin recorded her song, she was pretty aged in the 1970s, and the royalties from Led Zeppelin didn't come in time. She was put in a pretty ragged, rundown nursing home, and she died unknown, penniless, and it took about 23 years later, Bonnie Raitt came to her rescue. Say what happened.
2: Bonnie Raitt actually bought a headstone for her, and I would come to see that headstone many years later, and it was a big deal for me.
1: And how heartbreaking it is for someone of her iconic stature, what she has accomplished in the world of music, that she dies, you know, broke, she's sick, she's pretty much forgotten at the time. She's in this ragged old nursing home. It's 1973. She was alive to know that Led Zeppelin did her song, but she wasn't able to really feel it, to understand it, because she was very sick.
2: Right.
1: And then she passes, and it's kind of a sad thing that happens in a not uncommon way to a lot of artists, right?
2: I'm coming from a blues family, so I know that story well. You know, we see that, you know, a lot of times in that lifestyle, and especially for women, there's very little documentation, there's very little, you know, photographic evidence. Just the fact that she had all of these recordings that we can go back and listen to is phenomenal.
1: It is phenomenal. And your album, that certainly describes your album. The name of the album is When the Levee Breaks, the Music of Memphis Minnie. It's a powerful album. This is a tune called Hole in the Wall. It is Candace Ivory on the Wood Songs Old Time Radio Hour.

0: Wasn't it great having Candace Ivory on our broadcast? Ben Levin on piano. The incredible Cedric Burnside and Joseph Johnson playing drums with him. Two amazing blues artists in a world of the blues. You know, can take these two chords, these three chord songs, and just translate all the frustration that people feel, not just in your area, but even around the world. This is a blues-oriented world right now, and this is where artists like Cedric Burnside and Candace Ivory, what you do on your front porch, the blues gets translated to families and grandmas and grandpas on this amazing front porch stage. Use it and never, never, never withdraw your affection as a weapon against somebody, because that is the cause of so much blues. I think Willie Dixon said it best when trying to describe what the blues was like. He says, you can get the blues because your woman leaves you. You can get the blues because she come back home. There's the blues. My name is Michael Jonathan. I'm a folk singer. I am a songwriter. And we'll see you next week on the Woods.
1: 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Michael's opening song was Sitting on Top of the World from the Walden album featuring Sharon Noller on flute. Our chief engineer, Strom Galt. Our TV director is Maria Claire. Technical assistants are Brian Clousing, Eric Anderson, Dan Field, and Gavin Clark. The Woodsongs crew member of the week is Sylvia Davis. And our Woodsongs partner of the week is Carol Graham. 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For Michael Jonathan and the entire Woodsongs crew, this is Dorothy Edwards. We hope you'll join us again next week.

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2: 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Final score, Spain 1, Argentina 0, thanks to Ferran Torres. He did score the goal in extra time in the 106th minute for that go-ahead goal. Argentina didn't register a single shot in 90 minutes of the World Cup final. Earlier today, Ryan Fox got the Open Championship victory. It was his third PGA Tour title and his first major championship.

Championship in his 94th start on tour. He becomes the second player ever from New Zealand to win the Open Championship. In baseball, the Dodgers got the victory over the Yankees 8-2. The White Sox shut out the Blue Jays 3-0, and the Red Sox have won 13 straight after they beat the Rays 6-1.